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26: Colleague of mine was telling me the other day about how their Instagram feed is filled with videos, most of them kind of funny, about how grandparents and friends tend to bulldoze new parents out of the way to get to see their baby. As a dad of three daughters, I know how life really does become all about them the moment those kids are born. But I also know parents are still people too who need their own attention beyond being mom or dad. And moms, in particular in those early years, can feel especially invisible in the eyes of other people. So what can you do to stop contributing to what is known as maternal invisibility? Women we spoke to said these two things were the most helpful. When people stopped to ask how they could best support them, number one, or when they took the initiative to handle certain tasks that obviously needed to be done. I'm Dr. Sanjay Gupta, helping you live a better life.

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2: For years, we've been talking about both the positive and negative effects of being on social media. And I would say, by and large, for older adults, social media is net positive. Not all positive, but net positive. Helps them keep in touch with friends and stay social. But for younger people, social media use, especially heavy use, tends to be net negative. In fact, according to this year's World Happiness Report, youth who use social media more than 5 hours a day reported a lower level of well-being. And researchers who study this sort of thing found that many teens wish these platforms didn't even exist, and yet they can't seem to stop using them. Experts we talked to largely suggested two things. Ideally, along with your friend group, take some time offline. Also, try to recurate your algorithm so it shows you posts that'll make you feel good. I'm Dr. Sanjay Gupta, helping you live a better life.
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7: For the first time in 53 years, the Knicks are world champions. They beat the Spurs in five games and overcame a double-digit deficit in every single win. 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They were led by Jalen Brunson. He went for 45 in the closeout to win Finals MVP. It's one of the most dominant closeout games that you've seen over the course of NBA history. I'm Dan Day.
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0: morning, Ann Arbor, Michigan. Happy Monday, everybody. Happy Woodson Week. This is the Michigan Insider. This is the Big 1050. I think I missed the date. It's Monday, June 15, 2026. This is the Michigan Insider. 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And yes, I am excited because it is Woodson Week. And we have a very busy week on the docket, whether it's here on the Big 1050 WTKA or our friends over at the Charles Woodson Clinical Research Fund and the Event on Main crew. They have a lot of festivities, and we have a lot of festivities all week long. Very excited for Woodson Week. Tomorrow, they have a tasting event. 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And obviously, all the money is going to the Charles Woodson Clinical Research Fund. Tomorrow is the tasting event. Wednesday is the VIP kickoff event. Thursday, we are bringing back the Mott Takeover Radiothon here to the Big 1050 WTKA. We'll be live from the Kensington from 6 a.m. to 3 p.m., it's not really an open to the public event, but we appreciate our hosts over there at the Kensington, and we'll be there with a ton of great guests all day long from 6 a.m. Well, the guests start at 7 a.m., and then the guests wrap up at 3 p.m., because at that point in time, we've got to give everybody time to get ready for Event on Main, which, of course, is starting a few hours later down on Main Street. Our friends from Sports Rep, Anthony and Lomas, will be helping kick things off at Event on Main. They'll be broadcasting Sports Rep live from Main Street coming up on Thursday. So excited about that for Thursday. So Radiothon, Event on Main, Sports Rep down there. We've got a lot going on. It's going to be really fun. And then Friday is Golf on Main. We will be broadcasting in the morning live from Travis Point Country Club, which is my home away from home. Mostly I'm happy when I'm there. Maybe not this past weekend, but mostly I'm happy when I'm there. We're going to have a great time on Friday. It's going to be a really busy, long day, I think, on Friday. We obviously will be live on the air from 6 to 10 a.m. to get things going leading up to the golf event. The shotgun for the golf outing is at 10 a.m., and it's a very full outing. But it should be a really fun day on Friday. And I just kind of taken a peek. The National Weather Service says the long-range forecast, really, which is this week and into next week, the last half of June looks cooler than normal. So not like cold, just cooler than the average, as opposed to what we've had recently, which has been heat advisory type weather. And so it's supposed to be very comfortable.
1: But more importantly, though, sunny skies.
0: Sunny skies for the most part. There's a chance, was it Thursday? Maybe, I don't know. I think they put, once we get into this time of year and the air and the climate, everything is going on, that's so volatile. I think they, in the extended forecast, they always put like a chance of thunderstorms because there always might be. I'd be like, that just 10 days out. Yeah, we'll put the, it could be 10 days out. There might be one. And then as it gets closer, it may or may not still be on there. But 10 days out, sure, we'll put it on there because there's a good chance it might have a thunderstorm in the afternoon. And, you know, it's the summer. It gets hot.
1: Michigan summers.
0: Yeah, it's like Florida all year round. We get it for Michigan summer. We had a moment, Ms., yesterday where it felt like that Florida where it's cloudy is all heck in the backyard and super sun in the front yard. I had that yesterday for a moment. I looked at the back. It was really cloudy. Walked to the front of the house, and I was like, wow, that's bright. And then I just ran like very quickly to the back of the house, and I'm like, yeah, it's still dark back there.
1: That's redneck style.
0: Didn't rain. It wasn't raining. The rain at that point, it was done for the day. Rain came in pretty good yesterday.
1: Yeah, it did.
0: I wasn't mad. As I said, I was not playing very well, so I wasn't mad that the rain came in and washed out the rest of the round. So Woodson Week is going to be a great time here on the Big 1050 WTK and in Ann Arbor. It's going to be a lot of fun. Thanks to our sponsors, Allegra and Lewis Jewelers and Chelsea Lumber and Metzger's German Restaurant. Really excited to have all of our great sponsors on board. It's going to be a great event. It's going to be great events all week long, and cannot wait. Again, Radiothon, your opportunity as a listener to get involved. We've got a great list of guests. I'll be bringing that to you later on here on the show, and we will, trust me, you're going to want to tune in, and you'll have an opportunity to help participate in contributing to the Charles Woodson Clinical Research Fund. They raise multi-million dollars over the weekend, and your dollars will be helping as a part of that to help get things going on Thursday with the return of the Mott Takeover. It's one of my favorite days. I miss it, to be honest. I'm so excited that when we had our conversations with the folks at Event on Main, that we kind of just almost in passing, or was it about a year ago, maybe a little less than a year ago, kind of in passing, we just kind of talked about maybe, mm-hmm. You know, we used to do this thing called the Mott Takeover. And of course, most of those people were involved in some way, shape or form. And so they're like, you know what? can we bring it back? Is it possible? And then we started talking about the timing and everything. And if you remember, the Mott Takeover used to be attached to the old Greasy Hutchinson Woodson weekend. So it makes sense to tie it to the event on main weekend. And just as far as schedules and everything are concerned, we can't do a full 12-hour, 6A to 6P or that kind of a thing. As I said, we need to give everybody an opportunity to get ready for an event on main. So we shut things down when it comes to the radio. Well, you can still contribute. We're going to keep that going all the way through the weekend, I think, at least through Golf on Main. But we're going to keep that opportunity open to participate and donate all throughout the course of the week as we get starting on for a Thursday morning. And then we're going to keep that open at least through Friday, because with Golf on Main, we'll obviously be continuing to talk about it. But I love hearing from the athletes. You know, obviously Charles Woodson, he's the headliner. But you hear from all the athletes that are on, and they talk about their time here at Michigan and how invaluable it was for them to make their visits to Mott Children's Hospital and how they got attached to kids. One of the most recent examples is a quarterback that is going to be forever beloved in these parts, Davis Warren. Davis is going to be a part of the show on Thursday as a part of the Mott Takeover. And he had, obviously he has a tremendous backstory in it's tragic and then terrific because he overcame what he has gone through, and we've had him here on the air multiple times talking about it. But then that obviously gives him amazing perspective of what the kids at the hospital are going through. And so he is maybe one of the greatest ambassadors that the athletics department has had when it comes to making visits to Mott Children's Hospital. And coincidentally, one of the co-chairs of the event on Main, Golf on Main Week, used to live across the street from him in California. Just total coincidence. And Davis, a phenomenal kid, and we're hoping to be joined by one of his kiddos that he connected with while he was here as a quarterback at Michigan. Of course, he's now off at Stanford doing other smart things, going to hopefully play quarterback for them. And Davis Warren will always be beloved here in Ann Arbor for what he did to help lead Michigan to that victory over Ohio State down in Columbus a couple of years ago. Cannot wait for the day. So we have the athlete side, and we're going to hear from former players and current players. So, of course, a Charles Woodson and a Brian Greasy and players like that, but also we're going to hear from Blake Frazier and a couple of his current teammates. We're going to hear from staff. We have Ron Bellamy joining us on Thursday. So it's going to be, and of course, he's a conversation about the past and the present. So we have we're going to be having great conversations with the football players and athletes, because we have Peter Vanderkay joining us on Thursday as well, four-time Olympic medalist. He's got great stories to tell, and he has a great connection to Mott Children's Hospital as well from his time here in Ann Arbor and through these different events that we've been doing all these years. And so it's going to be a really, really fun day coming up. So you hear from the athletes, but you also hear from the doctors and the clinicians and the researchers and the patients and their families. And you'll hear all the great stories and where the money has been going all these years since we helped in the beginning, help raise money to build the hospital and build the interactive playroom, which has since been renovated. And it's amazing. Where is the money going? It is going to the research. It is going to the breakthroughs that are happening with the Charles Woodson Clinical Research Fund. And you're going to hear about those coming up later on in the week as well. And it's, if you think about it, you know, the genesis of that fund is a guy playing football at Michigan and making those visits and getting something special out of those visits. And of course, enjoying his time here, winning a Heisman Trophy and winning a national championship. And then when he leaves, he never leaves. And sure, Charles does stuff in the communities where he has lived and where he continues to live, but he does most of his giving back here in Ann Arbor, back to CS Mott Children's Hospital. He created that fund, and it has done amazing work. I cannot get into the specifics of the amazing work, but I've met some of the doctors that are Woodson scholars and are Woodson researchers, and the work that they've done. And you hear about it's these big smart words and big smart things, and you realize the great work that is being done in the name of Charles Woodson and at CS Mott Children's Hospital. And it is a hub of research. It's a phenomenal thing. And so can't wait to get more information about what's been going on in the last year later on in the week during the course of this Woodson week. It's going to be a great, great, great week here on the Big Ten 50 WTK and beyond. And you know what's coming up? I mentioned Blake Frazier, didn't I? I mentioned maybe Channing Goodwin's going to be with them and a few others, some current Michigan football players. You know what that means? It also gives us time right now to talk about the countdown to the Michigan football season.
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3: 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Touchdown! Touchdown Wolverines.
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0: We are now 82 days away until the start of the Michigan football season. 82 days until the Michigan Wolverines are down or at the Big House hosting Western Michigan. 7:30 p.m. kickoff in 82 days. We'll get to 82 in just a moment. But on Saturday, we were 84 days away until the start of the Michigan football season. That was 84 Jacob Washington days away until the start of the Michigan football season. Jacob Washington is a sophomore wide receiver from Archbishop Shaw High School in Harvey, Louisiana. He's a 6 foot, 397-pound wide receiver. He played in a couple of games last year, one in special teams, one at wide receiver. He was a valuable member of the Michigan scout team last season. He won a letter last year. He was a again came in from Archbishop Shaw, and he is a part former four-star prospect out of Louisiana. He is a part of that wide receiver room now, trying to figure out how it breaks down with Micah Simon, who's, I don't know if you saw this, Miz, but Micah, Michigan wide receivers coach, is Micah Simon, is doing a 3-day internship, maybe it was, during OTAs. Maybe we'll go back and do it a little bit more, but he was doing some work with the Packers.
1: Oh.
0: Getting a little of that. They do internships and training and things, coaches in from the college level and have them go through. And part of it is because when you're going through some of these off-season workouts and programs, you have more players than normal. So you want to have extra coaches on hand and just to obviously do coaching things. But also, it's an opportunity for maybe younger coaches to get their name out there and get some experience at the NFL level. It's a cool thing. So interesting to see if he brings back anything from his time with the Packers. But under him, we know, and of course, his assistant Marcus Hagans, assistant wide receivers coach, Andrew Marsh, J.G. Buchanan, we know that they've solidified themselves. They're going to be the top guys at the receiver position. But behind them, whether it's guys with a little bit of experience like a Kendrick Bell or a little less experienced, but transferred in Jamie French or a Celesi Moe, who's a freshman, or some of the other guys that we've already talked about in the countdown, like Travis Johnson. We're going to get to Channing Goodwin in the countdown. We're going to talk to Channing Goodwin on Thursday during the Mott takeover. Jamar Browder we'll get to tomorrow in the countdown. There's another receiver we'll get to momentarily in the countdown. I'll just leave his name out because why give away the surprise for what 82 stands for right now? Jalen Pyle, Amorian Stewart, other guys we're going to get to. Jacob Washington in that depth conversation at the wide receiver position. But even more so, number 84, Jacob Washington on special teams. So we'll see what he's able to provide this season as now a sophomore. The former four-star prospect, we'll see where he slots into the depth chart in a few different places, again, on special teams and at receiver. On Saturday, we were 84 Jacob Washington days away until the start of the Michigan football season. Yesterday, we were 83 Zach Marshall days away until the start of the Michigan football season. Zach Marshall is now a senior tight end, 6'4", 245 pounds. He is out of Carlsbad High School in Carlsbad, California. He arrived on campus back in 2023 and played in a couple games during the national championship season of 2023. He was a valuable member of the scout team. He played against Minnesota and Indiana that season. And what I remember the most about him is that season, I cannot remember which hotel. It was one of the team hotels. It was either L.A., or in Houston. It was one of, I cannot remember, but either way, here's a kid who's barely played all season long. He's just a scout team guy. He's a wide-eyed freshman. And if you remember, on the bench, he was one of the guys with the chairs. He was always one of the rah-rah guys. I don't think I've ever seen him not smiling. And he's one of those guys that just is we talked about this with, like, Denard.
1: Yeah.
0: Some guys just are always smiling, even in the middle of a tough football game. For some reason, you find they're smiling. Like, it's just the eternal smile. And Zach's one of those guys. He's just walking through the lobby of the hotel, and people are saying, shouting out to him, and he's just smiling. Like, and it never goes away. And I can imagine in that moment, you're at the national championship game, or maybe it was the Rose Bowl, but you're in the playoff at that moment. Of course, the smiles are on your face. So I get that. Mm-hmm. But it just feels like anywhere we've ever seen him. And I had a conversation with, is the podcast called sorry to my my guy Gary. Is it Leaders and Next? I think is the name of the podcast. Gary and his son do that podcast, and they and I think you see some of it through the Champion Circle network. And they had Zach on a couple of years ago. I remember having a conversation with Gary about it, going, "Yeah, he's always smiling. Just some kids are always smiling." And now we obviously know what he's able to provide at the wide receiver, or to be at the tight end position underneath tight ends coach Freddie Whittingham and assistant tight end coach Alil Niamutalo. They have an assistant tight end coach. I don't want to slaughter your name. I apologize. I'll just say they have a lot of coaching at that position. But you have Zach Marshall as a starting tight end. You have Jalen Hoffman as your starting H-back. You've got Hogan Hansen, who we'll get to coming up in a little bit in the countdown. You've got him as your backup tight end. Eli Owens as a backup H-back. You've got Deacon Tinelli, who gave some really good snaps last season in that tight end room. So the tight end position is still going to be an invaluable position for Michigan, even in the new offense. It may look a little different. Maybe used a little bit differently, no question about that. But at the same time, it's going to be an invaluable member of that room. So excited about the tight end room. Obviously excited about that tight end room under their coaching, in particular under Freddie Whittingham. So there's that. But that was yesterday, 83. Today, Miz, I said we are 82 days away until the start of the Michigan football season. 82 Bob Hallway days away until the start of the Michigan football season. Bob Hallway, a two-time national champ for the Michigan Wolverines. He came to Michigan out of Springdale, Pennsylvania, and he played football at Michigan from 1947 through 1949. He was an end for Michigan, about 6'3", about 200 pounds. After winning two national championships at Michigan in 47 and 48, and then playing one more season in 1949 under second-year head coach Benny Oosterbaan, he went on to become an assistant coach, first at the University of Maine in 1951 and 1952, and then at EMU in 1953, where Bob Hallway was also the head basketball coach. He then came down the street and he was an assistant coach at Michigan, where he was an assistant from 1954 through 1965. He left Michigan to go into the private sector, and he did some Michigan football on the radio as well. He did that for a season. But after going into the private sector briefly, he went back into coaching, and he was the defensive line coach for the Minnesota Vikings from 1966 to 1970. And under Bud Grant, their head coach, the defensive line coach, that means he was coaching the Purple People Eaters. He was not just the defensive line coach. He then became the defensive coordinator for the Vikings during his time there between 66 and 70. He was the head coach of the St. Louis Cardinals in 1971 and 1972. I believe that means he coached Dan Dierdorf for a couple of seasons. He then was back as an assistant coach with the Lions for a couple seasons, with the Niners for a season, with the Seahawks for a couple seasons, and then back to Minnesota from 1978 through 1983. We are 82 Bob Hallway days away until the start of the Michigan football season. One of the great assistant coaches in the history of the NFL, Bob Hallway, Michigan man, number 82. We are also 82 George Mann's days away until the start of the Michigan football season. George Mann's was All-State in football in high school out of Trenton, Michigan, where he also lettered in basketball, tennis, track, and wrestling. I don't know how he had time to go to school, but he did.
4: It's downriver, let's be honest.
0: He was an end for Michigan, mainly a right end, about 6'4", about 210 pounds between 1959 and 1961. Any shot you could take at Trenton, I'm sure you would do, right?
4: You darn Skippy.
0: There you go. All right. Maybe this is the wrong day to have Ms. filling in with me this morning. Captain of the 1961 Michigan Wolverines, George Mann's played for the North team in the North-South Shrine Game in the 1961 season, or after the 1961 season. He got his bachelor's degree in history from Michigan in 1962. Then he signed with the St. Louis Cardinals, but he did not play professionally. It's an amazing how many guys back in the from the 60s and earlier just decided to not play. Money got so much better, not even in the 60s, probably in the 70s, and then obviously into the 90s and 2000s. But by the 70s, guys just played football if they were good enough to play professionally. But so many before that said, you know what? There's better ways to make a living. He was an assistant coach at EMU as a tight ends coach in 1963. He was an assistant coach at Michigan Tech in 1964, where he was also the head wrestling coach, assistant director of intramural athletics. And then he was an assistant coach at Michigan from 1966 to 1973. One of two bump assistants that were retained by Bo from the Monroe Evening News in 2008, he being George Mann's, definitely brought a different sorry, from this is from George Mance. He definitely brought a different philosophy to Michigan. He had the Ohio State background and said in order to compete in the Big Ten, we had to get tougher with practices, offseason conditioning, and coaching. So those are George Mance. That was a George Mance quote about Bo. George Mance left Michigan to become the head coach at EMU in 1974, 1975. And then after what was described as a surprise resignation, he got out of coaching. He'd spent a little time in politics. He was a member of the Trenton School Board. And he was the mayor of Trenton. And he served in the Michigan House of Representatives. And then he went to work in Flat Rock. We are 82 George Mann's days away until the start of the Michigan football season. We are 82 Jim Conley days away until the start of the Michigan football season. Another player wearing the number 82 from Springdale, Pennsylvania. Jim Conley, a 6'3", 195-pound end that played at Michigan from 1962 to 1964, was captain. Captain Jim. He was captain of the 1964 Michigan Wolverines that won the Big Ten Championship that ended a very long drought. We had one of those here that we lived through, a very long drought of Big Ten Championships for not having them and snapping them. Jim Conley was the captain in 1964 when the streak was snapped. That team went 9-1. They were first in the Big Ten, fourth in the AP and final UPI polls. Michigan beat four ranked teams that year, including number 6 Navy, which was senior season Roger Staubach coming off his Heisman campaign. They beat number 9 Michigan State away. They beat number 7 Ohio State away, and they beat number 8 Oregon State in the Rose Bowl. So there was that. And then on the side note, Michigan used to play. Remember when Michigan, Ohio State, Michigan State, we got this whole thing where they were playing at the same time, same seasons at home or away. It actually happened for a long time back in the day, and then they switched out of it, and then it happened more recently, we think, because they wanted to give some grief to Dave Brandon, but that's another story for another day.
5: Yep.
0: Michigan's lone loss in 1964 was a 21-20 loss to Purdue at home on October the 17th. To a sophomore quarterback by the name of Bob Greasy. But we forgive Bob for that one because later on in life, he gave us Brian Greasy, who'll be joining us on Friday, or on Thursday, excuse me, during the Mott takeover here on the Big Ten 50 WTK.
5: Who knows? Maybe he'll join us Friday.
0: He may join us Friday too, but he's definitely joining us Thursday.
5: Absolutely.
0: Outscored opponents that year. The 84 team outscored opponents 235-83. That's 23.5 to 8.5, give or take. So 24-8 or 24-9. That was kind of the average score in 1964. They were pretty good. We are 82 Jim Conley days away until the start of the Michigan football season. We are 82 Pete Newell days away until the start of the Michigan football season. Pete Newell, a 6'4", 220-pound defensive lineman out of Park Ridge, Illinois. He led his high school at Notre Dame College Prep to the 1966 state championship. And then he came to Michigan. He was here arriving in 67, but he played 68 through 1970. He was 6'4", about 220 pounds, leading tackler for Michigan in 1969. He was politically active on campus, and in 1970, he had to choose between a road game at Iowa or a stop-the-war protest in D.C., which for him was not an easy choice. He ended up playing in the game, which made his coach very happy. The quote was, Bo was happy that Newell was out there in Iowa City with the rest of the team and not in Washington with the damn hippies where he really wanted to be. Pete Newell finished his career with 123 career tackles at Michigan. In 1970, he was first team all Big Ten and played for the North in the North-South Shrine Game in January of 1971. He was drafted in 1971 by the Lions in the NFL, but he actually played for the BC Lions in the CFL before going into the private sector. We are 82 Pete Newell days away into the start of the Michigan football season. And currently on the Michigan football roster, graduate student wide receiver C.J. Charleston, 6 foot, 190 pounds, out of the Gilmore Academy and Cleveland, Ohio. Prior to Michigan, he played most of his career at Youngstown State. And at Michigan, he played in 2024 for the Wolverines, making 10 appearances, including a couple of starts. He did not play last season, so he actually earned a redshirt last season due to injury. And he has another season of eligibility. His college career started back in 2019. I love this opportunity. Get as much education as you can. He's not going to play professional football. He's a valuable member of the team. He's going to play scout team. He's going to be a depth receiver guy, and he's going to get a bunch of degrees. But he was at Youngstown State 2019, and then they played the 2020 season in the spring of 2021, but that season did not, that doesn't count for eligibility. Then he played in the actual 2021 season. He had a season-ending injury and did not play in 2022. He played in 2023, and then he came to Michigan. He played in 24. But he was able to gain an extra year of eligibility due to injury in there. So he's back for 2025. And so here we go. C.J. Charleston is on the roster, number 82. We are 82 days away. It's the start of the Michigan football season. 82 C.J. Charleston, a depth wide receiver for the Maize and Blue. 82 Pete Newell. 82 Jim Conley. 82 George Manns. 82 Bob Holloway. 82 days, Miz.
1: 82.
0: So we're back inside the garage, the Bud Light Victor's Lounge, for the countdown to kickoff. It's going to be a great time in 82 days on September the 5th when Michigan hosts Western Michigan at 7:30 p.m. kickoff, which means at 3:30, we're going to get things going with our pregame coverage in 82 days. 82 days away, the start of the Michigan football season. 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

0: Welcome back to the Michigan Insider, Big 1050 WTK, online at thebig1050.com here on Monday to June. Monday, June 15th, the Monday of Woodson Week. I got my guy Miz on the other side of the glass. Miz will be with me today and tomorrow.
1: Mm-hmm.
0: Sam is on family assignment today and tomorrow, which is, you know, we try to do this time of year. And so excited about that.
1: Got to get as much time as you can with the family, especially.
0: Oh, good, Miz. Your start to your summer good?
1: Everything good? So far, so good. I think now, just now, the depresso kicked in because the Stanley Cup Finals are finally
0: done.
1: Yeah,
0: I know. We're in that window as we are in. Yeah, it's baseball. And don't get me wrong, I enjoy baseball, and Scooble's back, so that's exciting, at least for now.
1: It was cool to see that.
0: Right, I really enjoy baseball. We actually watched a little bit of the Athletes Unlimited softball yesterday. It happened to be on, and I was hoping channels, and I put it on for Grace. She really enjoyed that. Obviously, I'll watch some golf, especially the majors. The non-majors, great for napping.
1: Mm-hmm.
0: The majors, focused. The non-majors, great for napping. Might have done that over the weekend.
1: There's nothing wrong with that. Yeah.
0: But yeah, this is now the time of year to be more active and going outside and enjoying the weather. And it looks marvelous this week for the most part. There's a little bit of rain in there, but the temperatures and all that does not look like the scorching. It looks pretty nice. And and of course, this brief window of time between the NBA Finals, which ended on Saturday night, and the NBA Draft, which starts a week from tomorrow night, so we're 8 days away into the NBA draft. I talked about this briefly last week. The NFL is so good. We talk about this all the time, how the NFL is so good about basically printing money, and they have something every month and the separation of all the things on their calendar. So you have the end of their schedule in February for the Super Bowl, and then you don't have the draft until April, and there's the whole buildup to it with the combine and the this, that, and the other, and all the, well, the NBA doesn't have that kind of window of time, and I understand why. I think it would benefit them to get more buzz on their draft if they had another couple of weeks to push it back into like early July, but I understand why they do it the way that they do it. But it gets totally just devoured by the finals, first of all, because there's pre-draft stuff has been going on, but the finals are happening, so everybody's talking about the Knicks. So there's that part of it, and then now you just have, I mean, you do have the World Cup going on right now. It's obviously a big deal, you know, around the world. It's the biggest sporting event in the world.
1: Mm-hmm.
0: We may not care a ton about it here on the show. We'll have some talking points about it, probably less soccer related and more other thing related, but
1: I just like watching them.
0: But it's still the, but obviously it's still the biggest sporting event in the world.
1: Yeah.
0: So there, again, the NBA draft kind of gets swallowed up by the fact that you have these things going on. And so there's not a huge, to me, it doesn't feel like there's a huge build up to the draft. Maybe for us more so this year, we have a big buildup because we've got three guys. And so with Yax, Mariz, and Adai going to the draft, we maybe cared more about that than the NBA Finals.
1: True.
0: Or maybe even the NBA Conference Finals. Once the Pistons were out, my interest level waned a lot. I followed along, didn't watch a ton, and I'm good with that.
1: I need a wellness check from New York City, make sure that they haven't burnt down yet.
0: No, you know, they cleaned up pretty well right after. It's amazing. They know how to party. They have some bad eggs, some bad apples and some bad eggs that do some bad things, and then they clean up. It's pretty remarkable. But during this course of the buildup, the NBA draft process, our guys are going around to different places, including Golden State. And Golden State's one of the places that likes to put the players out on the podium for media availability. I assume this has to do, they may not say this explicitly, but I assume they want to see, because they go right, it's like, and Yax will explain this, you're going to hear from Yax in a moment, but it goes, Yax went right from the workout to the media avail, and it's kind of like going from your game to post game media, and I feel like they want to see how you do when you're still like in the moment and you're catching your breath, and you can kind of hear in the beginning that the axe is a little bit he was just working out, and that he's going into this media avail, and I think they're trying to simulate a little bit of a game.

0: situation and see how you answer questions, although these are not exactly difficult questions for the most part. But it's a fun conversation, and Adai and Merez are also going to Golden State, so there should be media avails with them early this week that we'll bring to you if that, in fact, is the case. But on Friday, maybe it was Saturday, I don't know, late last week, doesn't really matter.
1: Yeah.
0: Yaxel Lendeborg met with the media out at Golden State, and we're going to bring that to you right now. Here is Yax meeting with the media at Golden State now here on the Michigan Insider on the Big 1050 WTKA.
2: Joe's Digest Mercury News, just wondering, what are you hoping to show the Warriors coaching staff today?
3: More so like my versatility, you know, I can bring a lot of different things to the game. And, you know, just being able to play multiple positions for these guys and do whatever I'm needed to do, you know, to win. So
2: how do you see your skill? How would you see your skill set possibly fitting into this team as a passer?
3: I think it fits perfectly. You know, they do a lot of them like off ball moving sets, a lot of actions to get Steph open, you know, and playing off his gravity will make it a lot easier for me to make reads and for the other guys to get open as well. So I think it'll be perfect.
4: What has this pre-draft process been like for you in terms of where you've gone, some of the workouts you've done so far?
3: Man, it's been very, very tough. You know, not many days for breaks or rest. You know, I don't think I've gotten a day off yet. But, you know, it's very fun. You get to learn a lot of new things, meet a lot of new people, and just learn, you know, pretty much the way you're going to be living next year, you know. So it's all a learning point for me, and a lot of, you know, good points, bad points still, but a lot of learning.
4: And just to be clear, did you already go through your workout here today, or is that to come?
3: Yeah, I just finished like 2 minutes ago.
4: How did it go, and what are some of the things they had you do?
3: It was fun. It was really, really competitive. The guys there really, really played hard. It was a lot of, you know, like just playing off of actions, moving, you know, a lot of 3-on-3, 1-on-1, stuff like that. So, I mean, it was very competitive, very fun.
5: A lot of people call you a plug-and-play type of prospect. Where do you think you can make the biggest impact from day one as a rookie?
3: Oh, I would say, you know, like 5 assists a game maybe to start off, you know, just a lot of, you know, defense, fast break kind of bucket opportunities for me. And depending on if I'm here or anywhere else, my role would be a lot different. But if I was here, I would be more like a, you know, secondary ball handler. Whenever Steph is getting taken out of the game, I'll be there to assist, you know, maybe provide a little bit more offense or instant offense in a way.
5: You have kind of a unique journey to this point, obviously. How do you think that it's helped prepare you to this moment?
3: Well, just my toughness, mental toughness as well. You know, it's been a very long, long journey for me as far as, you know, just being willing and able to play as hard as I do now, and you know, thinking that I belong on the court with some of these guys. So I feel like every game I get, I have to, you know, showcase my skill set, show that I do belong, and, you know, continue to just prove that I'm better than what I was before.
6: You have a winning pedigree after winning that championship with Michigan. How do you feel like that's also going to help you in your career, especially in your rookie year?
3: You know, a lot of people like winners, you know, so me being in a position that I was this past year, you know, it just showcased that I'm willing to put aside any stat or anything about myself, you know, to win. Same thing, you know, so I mean, being in a winning culture, winning program shows you a lot of different things that you have to do, not just as far as sacrifices, but just as far as like everyday living to bring a spark and bring kind of good energy to the squad.
7: Going off that, obviously, you're an older prospect. I'm sure you've heard a lot about that narrative. But being a guy who won a lot in college, and looking at guys like, you know, Brunson and Hart, who are now on the cusp of a title and, you know, won as well in college, does that help you at all, knowing that it's possible and there's a path to, you know, clearly being an older prospect and having that success in the league?
3: Yeah, absolutely. You know, if you can play, you can play. You know, a lot of these younger prospects just been in the spotlight a little bit, you know, longer than I was, been playing since they were younger. So, I mean, everybody's path is different, you know, and every time I get on the court, I'm going to showcase that, you know. So whether it's a guy that's 30 or a guy that's 18, I'm going to go out there and show who's better.
1: Just going back to the pre-draft process here, I mean, obviously fans and media love all the mock drafts and things. Is that something that ever comes into your radar, these mock drafts, when you see that a team like Golden State might be interested, or do you try and put all that aside?
3: Yeah, I kind of get tagged in those mock drafts every single day, so I can't stay away from it no matter what, you know. And in a way, it kind of makes me envision myself playing on like a team like this, the Thunder, the Heat, you know, Charlotte, all those teams that I'm getting mocked to go to. So, I mean, it kind of gives me something to get like attached to. So I can't get too attached though, because maybe on draft night I don't get picked by either of them, I'm going to be upset, you know. But either way, it is nice to see that, and, you know, it's a blessing to be a part of it, so.
8: What is the biggest thing you wanted to get across in the interview itself?
3: Biggest thing? I'll probably just say, like, you know, just my personality, how I am. I'm a very real, honest guy, and a guy who likes goofing off a lot. So, you know, just showing my authentic self is something I always want to showcase.
8: A lot of guys get even though after they made the team, they sit there and they started talking about what it would be like to play with Steph and to be around him. For you, having watched him growing up, what would that be like if everything falls and you get drafted here?
3: Man, it'll be amazing. You know, he provides so much gravity on the court that it really makes it super easy for other guys to score, or other guys to just, you know, showcase any ability that they have. So, you know, I've been having so many arguments going against Steph when I was young with my best friend. And now, like, if I would be able to play with him, it'll be kind of funny being on the other end. But I'll be very excited to get the opportunity. You know, he's a great player, great human being as well. I got to meet him about, like, twice. So it's really nice. And I feel like I would learn a lot playing with him as well.
4: When did you meet Steph those couple times?
3: Well, today, and then I met him when they played against the Clippers in a playing game. So those two times, it was quick, brief conversations, but you can just tell he's a genuine human being and actually cares for, like, the younger guys in a way.
4: And we talked a little bit about how you were a little bit later to basketball. Given that, like, how much more upside do you think you have to grow into, even though you're an older prospect?
3: Yeah, I think I have just as much as anybody else in this draft. You know, I really don't like the word upside in a way, you know, because it's like, it's basically just like, oh, this guy can be better now, or will he be better? You know, it's like, if you're better now, you know, you can continue to try to get better every single day. But as far as upside, if we want to use that word, I think I have the same amount as everybody, yeah.
2: What is something you would like to improve upon once you hit the NBA? What's something you would like to get better at?
3: I would like, you know, my defensive versatility, for sure. You know, I got to get a lot more fluid in my, my change of pace. And just, like, my stance got to be a lot more stronger, base wider, stuff like that, you know. So, I mean, that's my main key. And then second would be just a consistent three-point shot. You know, I came a long way as far as the last 3 years of shooting the ball, so hopefully I can keep improving.
5: Whose game do you maybe compare yourself to or watch as you go through this process?
3: I have 3 to 4 people. One is Paolo. I've always tried to, you know, mimic his game. Naz Reid as well. In a way, I try to mimic some of LeBron's drives, you know, how physically he is and how he uses his body, when to use it, stuff like that. And somebody I still watch to this day, like, just highlights, is Magic Johnson. But, yeah, those guys, I learned every, like, a lot of different things, like little pieces from each player.
5: Do you like the Dominican LeBron nickname?
3: I do, yeah. I really do. I really do, yeah. It was really fun being able to try to, you know, keep that, like, legacy in a way. But, yeah, it was very fun to have that, yeah.
5: And just your versatility has stood out, obviously, throughout your college career. What position do you maybe feel the most comfortable at?
3: I would say small forward. Obviously, I have to get my three-point shot way more consistent because the small forwards in this league are very lethal. So once I get that down, I think I'll be perfectly fit in small forward.
6: To Dalton's point, you've been actually comped to Draymond Green in a lot of ways. Do you see similarities in your games with him? And how would you kind of see you fitting next to him if you were to come to the Warriors?
3: Yeah, I do see some similarities. He's a win guy, win all guy, you can say. And he's a connector for a squad. You know, he makes the right read majority of the time. He plays super hard on defense, willing to take on the best player on the other squad. So I definitely feel like I have a lot of similarities just as far as that. And if I play alongside him, again, just a lot of learning. You know, he's won many rings. You know, he's been in many, many tough situations where he has to step up his game, and it'll be a very, very, like, good vet to have by your side. You know, I don't think so. I don't know if he was too fond of me this year because we beat Michigan State twice, but it would be nice to see if we could.
9: Do we have any questions on Zoom?
10: Yes. Jackson, I was curious about, you mentioned the number of workouts as far as you feel like it's been every day for you. Who have you worked out for so far besides
3: obviously
10: Golden State today?
3: I worked out for Oklahoma, Miami, Chicago, Milwaukee, Charlotte, Dallas, and then the Warriors.
10: Who do you have left? You got any more left?
3: I have the Clippers and the Hawks, and I'm done.
10: Quick follow. What was interesting about these workouts is you run into faces that you've seen before. Like if you played against in college, and obviously today you saw some familiar faces. What was that like, seeing guys that you competed against and now you're in a workout with, in essence, competing to get the attention of teams?
3: Yeah, it's fun. It's fun being able to compete with such high-level guys. You know, I try not to, like, keep the hatred that I had for those guys that I played against during the season, but it's really nice, you know, being able to switch it and learn about those other guys and, you know, just go out there and compete. So it's very, very nice.
10: Thank you, sir.
3: Yes, sir.
11: Last time we saw you play Final Four championship, you were dealing with an knee.
12: I have a question.
11: And with
9: 1 second, Jake.
11: How tough was that, and how long did it take you to get to the healthy?
3: Man, it was very, very tough mentally. When it happened, I went into the tent and I was crying for a good 5 to 10 minutes, you know, just trying to say to myself that it's not over. It felt like it was, so I was very, very emotional about it. But the next day, I felt very, very bad, man. When I played, I felt like 40, 50% maybe at most, but it was very, very tough mentally.
9: And then the last one from Jake Singer.
12: Hey, Axel. Coming off the national championship, it was a very quick turnaround to go right into the NBA draft process, given how long he doesn't play for. Have you been able to enjoy the championship with your teammates and really soak that in yet, or is that going to happen after the NBA draft when you finally have a few months to decompress?
3: Man, when we won the championship, it didn't feel real for a good, like, month maybe, so our celebration was kind of the parade and the ceremony we had with some of the fans. So, I mean, I would count that celebrating in a way. We didn't really milk it like I've seen many people do it, but it was very fun, very, very fun. We had a lot of good conversations about the season, you know, memories, spoke a lot about what we saw, what we did. But I think next year we're going to have the ring ceremony, the banner ceremony, and I think that's when we'll, like, truly get to celebrate it.
0: And we will really celebrate it with you, Yax. That's going to be a great time celebrating the national championship. Miz, it was really funny. We were at the U of M Club of Greater Detroit golf outing, the scholarship outing last Monday.
13: Uh-huh.
0: And there were a few Sparties in the room, and the scholarship, the person who the scholarship is named after, his wife is Sparty, and there's some other Sparties in there. And so I did happen to I might have made a point or two to mention that. I can't remember why the context where it came up, but I was like, in case you didn't know, Michigan won a national championship in basketball a couple of months ago, and I'm looking around the room, and I look specifically in that corner. I can't help myself.
13: I mean, you're not spreading lies.
0: They
13: were
0: facts.
13: Yeah, you're being
0: Michigan had just won a national championship in basketball a couple of months ago. It's facts.
13: Yeah, there's no lies.
0: Straight facts.
13: No lie. No lies detected there.
0: Exactly. Almost. Maybe it was even 2 months to the day. Like, it was a Monday, so it might have been 2 months to the day that they'd won a national championship. That wasn't my context. My context is I wanted to mention to the Sparties. More of the Michigan Insider on the other side of the break here on the Big 1050 WTK, online at thebig1050.com.
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0: So this is, I won't say obligatory because I don't feel obliged to do it, but this is the World Cup segment of the day.
26: Okay.
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26: I think Germany just scored again, actually.
0: This is the content I'm here for, not necessarily the goal scoring. When it gets to the knockout round, and I know what it's called.
26: Yeah.
0: And when you get to that, like, I'm not saying I'm going to watch, but I'll probably have a little bit more interest in really paying attention.
26: Yeah.
0: I mean, obviously, I know when America's playing, when USA is winning, and they obviously kick butt, and it's great.
26: Mm-hmm.
0: But here's my takeaway from the weekend. Did you see the post game after the Japan? It was Japan, the Netherlands, I believe, played to a 2-2 tie.
26: Yeah, it was a great game.
0: A 2-2 draw.
26: It was still a great game, though.
0: Did you see the post game? The Japanese fans?
26: Oh, yeah, they clean up afterwards.
0: And did you see who was with them?
26: Famous Jameis.
0: Famous Jameis.
26: So Jameis is living his best life right now.
0: So the Japanese fans, this is what they do. It's really cool.
26: I love it, too.
0: Of course, there's a tweet about it. Japanese fans, cleaning up after themselves. It's what they do after the matches. And it's really cool. You would never in a million years see this in America.
26: Yeah.
0: We would just, although I try to sometimes take my trash with, when I'm at Chrysler, I try to take my trash out with me. Even the movie theaters, I try to take my trash out with me, but I'm not going around with a trash bag cleaning up, which is what they're doing, right? So they're going around, and it's an amazing tradition. And yeah, Jameis Winston, who is a World Cup correspondent for Fox and for FIFA, he's having a great time.
26: He's living his best life.
0: He was out there with his Japan kit, his Japan jersey on. I'm gonna throw all my terms out there that I make it look like I know what I'm talking about.
26: You spend a little time working for AFC.
0: That's true. I've done a fair amount of AFC work, but he was out there with Team Japan, with their fans, cleaning up. And it was really cool to see that video. And there's a really cool tradition. So I see the tweet. And I think it was Fox on sports, whatever it was. It was from the network because they have to be able to care. If it was a TV feed, and they're very particular who can put their rights on Twitter. But the first comment, the very first comment, there are people that they pay to do that.
26: Yeah, that's there are. But guess what? Japan has been it doesn't matter if
0: maybe
26: they're
0: we don't have to be
26: slobs.
0: Maybe we don't have to be slobs. So this is the content that I'm here for. That
26: it's called respect.
0: And the stories from the fans going to our restaurants.
26: Mm-hmm.
0: Did you see the Texas Roadhouse one?
26: No, I did not.
0: So there was one about Texas Roadhouse. Let's see, I think I saved the. The person that I love when people come to America and they learn about free baskets of bread or chips and salsa. And there was a great one. Did I not get the screenshot of that? I guess I didn't. But there was one. The person like, yeah, I ate too many chips. They are free, complimentary. They are. Or they said they were a courtesy. But the Texas Roadhouse was about
26: probably about the rolls and butter problem.
0: No, it was about the. I probably could find it. If you just go to Twitter and type in World Cup, it'll probably pop up.
26: Yeah.
0: But it was about how the cost benefit of going to Texas Roadhouse and the good food and the whatever. But it was like, if you're in America for the World Cup, do yourself a favor and go to Texas Roadhouse. And it gave this whole write up. It was great.
26: Yeah.
0: And then we had the one about the chips and salsa where they're like, wait, you're just getting, and they had the same comment about the bread. Like, so this just comes with the meal. Yeah. This is part of your meal, part of your experience. I'm surprised they didn't mention maybe it was one of the Texas Roadhouse that doesn't do the peanuts anymore. Cause some do, some don't.
26: Yeah. That's right.
0: And I think a lot probably don't anymore. Because a lot of places, it's a safety thing with the shells on the floor because they slip and whatever. But there are other places it's a health because of allergies, and so I don't know which. But a lot of places stop doing that. But it's so I didn't see that comment in there because I could imagine, and they just give you a bowl of peanuts to do with what you wish.
26: Mm-hmm. The only thing that I saw that was in terms of World Cup that wasn't actually on the pitch itself. See, another reference.
0: There you go.
26: Was down in Mexico. This was before South Korea took the field or the pitch to take on. I can't remember who they played, but there was a video of a couple of South Korean fans that got turned away because they tried to sneak a bottle of tequila in. So they're like, well, we're not going to dump it out. This is good tequila. This is from the motherland.
0: Right?
26: This is
0: from
26: Mexico. So they're trailer parking it, drinking straight out of the bottle. Next thing you know, there are Mexican fans, you know, Team Mexico fans walking by and they're like, tequila? tequila. So they're just, so now it's just
0: pass three, the bottle.
26: Yeah. They're just all trailer parking it and just before they go into the stadium as Mexican fans are leaving.
0: Well, you don't want to waste the bottle.
26: Exactly. So,
0: makes sense.
26: So. Right now, the country.
0: Not a sip, not a swallow. Got to drink the whole bottle.
26: And that's what they're having. Like everything, all the games in Mexico in the country of Mexico pretty good. Are amazing.
0: And that is the coverage of the World Cup that I am here for. Because at the end of the day, I can see the results. I have said this before. I'm not a big soccer guy. Everybody knows that. Soccer is a terrific highlight sport, though. Like whether it's Sports Center or on social media or wherever. Soccer is a terrific highlight sport.
26: Oh, absolutely.
0: Great saves, great goals, great plays. Because you can cut it down to 30 seconds. And I'm not saying that the other stuff isn't important. Years ago, me would have said it's unimportant. I understand the strategy behind it. I get it. I don't find the game to be super thrilling. It's not my cup of tea. That's fine. But it is. But it's a great highlight sport. So I will see the highlights. I will see that part of it. I'll see the scores. We'll obviously be reporting the scores every day on our sports updates. But the content that I'm here for is Jameis and the fans of Team Canada cleaning up the trash in their section.
26: Yep.
0: I'm here for the fans coming in and experience America and, you know, all the greatness that is, you know, America, whether it's our food or our whatever it is. We're going to see some great stories coming out from international fans and international media that are here. And I'm talking about the fun stories that are coming out. And then, of course, there you go. Down in Mexico, the tequila story. I'm here for that.
26: Mm-hmm.
0: I'm definitely, if you listen to our post-game show, you know we met up with a whole bottle.
26: Yeah.
0: Hey, I'll say, if we had enough people at Oscars, we would buy a whole bottle and pour out the shots in the whole bottle. If we had enough people at Oscars, that's a challenge, fans. Meet us at Oscars. And everybody throw down, we will buy a whole bottle and we will pour shots and we will do our post-game shots with everybody. And you don't have to be coming out of a Team Mexico game. We don't have to be going in somewhere. And we just They're hopefully celebrating a victory and not they're drowning our sorrows.
26: Now, mind you, we're not expecting you to buy the kind of tequila that they were using. I took a look, and it was the good stuff. It was Reposito, I believe, is what.
0: All right, and here's another secret. No, we don't drink. None of our shots, our tequila shots, are ever well shots. We are always at least low, high level.
26: I leave it to Ira Weintraub.
0: I mean,
26: I'm not a tequila guy myself.
0: No, I don't know what the rules are about me talking brand names here on the air, so I'm just going to not mention too many brand names.
26: We'll just say it's the stuff that he would drink at home, too.
0: But it's what I do drink at home. Is the little bit that I have, if people bring us bottles, my wife makes margaritas at home. It's definitely what she puts in her margaritas at home. It comes in a green box. So there's that. We'll buy a whole. I'm happy to do that. We will not be there, however, in 82 days because we will not be there following the season opener because that is a night game and we are only at Oscars after home games that are not at night.
26: Yep.
0: So we will be there in 89 days because that is a noon game. You like that quick math?
26: I like that.
0: We'll be there in 89 George Sihamel days. That's not the season kickoff. That's the second game. That is when Michigan hosts Oklahoma. That's a big noon kickoff and we'll be there that Saturday, and then the Saturday after, for that matter, it's a 3:30 game. So we will just not be at for post game after the first game. But if after the Oklahoma game, everybody wants to come on down, come on down.
26: That's right. Even you Sooner fans, you can have some tequila with us, but you got to buy your own.
0: At BYOS, buy your own shot if you're a Sooner fan for sure.
26: There you go.
0: And I can be able to bring your own Sooner. Don't do that.
26: No.
0: More of the Michigan Insider on the other side here on the Big 1050 WTK, online at thebig1050.com.
2: Cook and White Heating and Cooling Newsroom. I'm Renee Vitale. President Trump says the U.S. has reached a deal with Iran to end months of fighting and reopen the Strait of Hormuz. In a social media post, Trump called the agreement complete and said he authorized the immediate removal of the U.S. naval blockade of Iranian ports, allowing commercial ships to move freely again. The deal, brokered with help from Pakistan, reportedly includes a halt to military operations across the region, though full details have not yet been released, and a formal signing is expected later this Friday in Switzerland. Attorneys for the man accused of killing conservative activist Charlie Kirk are asking a Utah judge to prevent prosecutors from seeking the death penalty. Defense lawyers for 23-year-old Tyler Robinson claim prosecutors improperly discussed evidence in the case, including a disputed bullet fragment recovered from Kirk's body, potentially affecting future jurors. Prosecutors deny any misconduct and say that they were responding to public speculation. Robinson faces aggravated murder charges in Kirk's 2025 shooting at Utah Valley University and has not entered a plea. A judge is expected to rule on the request later this month. The UAW is beginning its week-long quadrennial convention at the Huntington Place Convention Center in downtown Detroit. Key proposals include nominating candidates for leadership roles and the consideration of proposed constitution amendments. The convention also serves as the opportunity for many candidates hoping to be elected to the 14-member International Executive Board in their challenge of current President Sean Fain. That's the latest from the Cook and White Newsroom. 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
0: I'm Ira Weintraub with the St. Arbor Sports Update. The NBA draft is next Tuesday and Wednesday nights at the Barclays Center in Brooklyn, New York. The Pistons had the 21st pick in the first round. National champions Jaxel Lindeborg, Adai Mara, and Merez Johnson Jr. are all expected to be selected in the first round. The Tigers and Guardians had the finale of their three-game series rained out yesterday in Cleveland. It will be made up as part of a day-night doubleheader on September 4th in Cleveland. The Tigers are now in Houston for a three-game series with the Astros, with games tonight and tomorrow night at 8:10 Eastern time and Wednesday at 2:10 Eastern. Tonight's schedule pitches Detroit's Troy Melton and Houston's Kai-Wei Tang. 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
5: 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The Carolina Hurricanes are the champions of the hockey world, shutting out Vegas 3-0 in a dramatic Game 6 to capture the 2026 Stanley Cup. Brandon Bussey was an absolute brick wall in net, and Captain Jordan Staal finally
3: hoist the Lord Stanley's Cup back to Raleigh. I'm Drake Toll.
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0: Welcome back to the Michigan Insider. Oh, my voice cracked. That was interesting. Oh, let's try that again. Let's try that again.
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0: 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I don't know. what's going on here? I know I'm excited that it's Woodson Week, and I'm going to be excited all week long. Woodson Week, especially the return of the Mott Takeover, 6 a.m. to 3 p.m. this coming Thursday, with guests starting at 7 a.m. all the way until 3 p.m. We've got a great lineup, including Charles Woodson and Brandon Graham and Steve Hutchinson and Peter Vanderkay and Scott Dreisbach and Davis Warren and Blake Frazier and Steve Everett, and it can go on and on and on. It's going to be a great day, and thanks in part to all of you, the listener, who are going to be making donations reservations all day long and throughout the weekend, really. And of course, great thanks to our sponsors as well. Chelsea Lumber, Lewis Jewelers, Weingarts, Allegra, and Metzger's. They are great sponsors. It's going to be a great day. It's going to be a great week for Woodson Week. The weather looks pretty good.
26: Yeah,
0: we have Woodson Week. They have what, the tasting tomorrow, which is a ticketed event, and all the events. I mean, they're pretty, almost all of them, if not, they're pretty much all ticketed events, and they're all fundraisers for the Woodson Fund all week long. It's going to they're going to raise multi-billion dollars, and the takeover is going to be a part of it on Thursday. It's awesome. VIP event on Wednesday, which is really cool because they recognize all the Woodson scholars and the researchers that are doing all the money, that are doing the research with the money that the Woodson Fund raises. And it's really cool to hear from them and to meet them. And they get a cool pin. It's Charles. Like, it's a cool pin. Like, it's, you're kind of the envy of a lot of people around the country. You should, Dr. Martin, who has been on the show with us, she, chair of pediatrics, I believe is her title.
26: Oh, okay.
0: She is a Woodson scholar, and she has that pin, and she's like, it's a great conversation starter. People see Charles on your lapel, and they're like, ooh, Woodson scholar.
26: Yeah.
0: You know, especially when you go other places, and there might be Michigan alum that are there, and they see that. Oh yeah, it's a cool deal. And so the Woodson Scholar stuff with the VIP, we hear about that on Wednesday. We'll hear more about that, of course, on Thursday during the takeover. Charles will talk about it and the funds, where they're going, and it's amazing work that's being done at the hospital. And I, all the work they do, they like to tell us what they do, and then we like to nod and say amazing, and then we realize we don't understand a word they're saying. We just know it's really smart.
26: I recognize some of those words.
0: Yeah, the, and, of, from. Those are the words I recognize.
26: Hey, Lois, what's this word?
0: The. All the words that are really long get abbreviated anyway and probably turn into initials, and it's like a bunch of alphabet, and then you don't understand that either. You just know that they're really smart, they're doing amazing work, and that our money is going to a great cause. And that, at the end of the day, it's cool to hear the work that's being done, and they try to, yes, they dumb it down for us, because yes, they have to dumb it down for people like me and you. And I'm talking to Ms. and, I'm not talking about anybody else. I'm talking about Ms. and me.
26: I've got a downriver public school education.
0: I'm just talking about us. We're in sports radio for a reason. We don't understand those medical terms, but it's an amazing week, and I look forward to that. And of course, the fundraiser on Thursday on the air here, the event on Main Street on Thursday night. If you don't have a ticket to the event, it is sold out, but if you go down to Main Street, you can check it out and you can feel the vibe of the event. And it's just cool. We saw some people that we knew that were just happened to be on Main Street last year during the event. Mm-hmm. And we're like turning around and walking out. We're like, hey, so like Victor, who was the coach for the, probably still is the coach of the AFC women's soccer team.
26: Oh, okay. Yeah.
0: And Coach Victor was happened to be walking down the street. We're like, Coach Victor, what's up? It was great. It's just really fun. Like, mm-hmm. It's a really fun event. Friday golf on Main at Travis Point, full event. The golf's great. The course is in great shape, except for the construction part. We're doing a renovation, which is going to be awesome. And the clubhouse looks great. It's just a little bit of growing pains.
26: Yeah.
0: But it is, the course is in great shape, except for the chunks that I took out of it over the weekend. And that's, I took a shovel a couple times, or felt like I was taking a shovel to it a couple times over the weekend. It's going to be a great week. Woodson Week all week long, wrapping up with Golf on Main, which will include our broadcast of the Michigan Insider Live from Travis Point coming up on Friday. Cannot wait for that event coming up on Friday. Real quickly, news within the state. This is actually fairly significant news. Did you see this on Saturday? I guess I should have looked for the follow-up, but I'm waiting for the follow-up on this. But it looks like Michigan State's losing their athletic director.
26: I did see that, yeah.
0: Their AD, Jay Batt, he is going to be heading to Kentucky. So he had been at Georgia Tech prior to that. He's got a lot of ties to the South. Apparently, he's a terrific fundraiser, and he's going down to Kentucky to be their new AD. Their president recently left, they being Michigan State, their president mm-hmm. left recently for Clemson after battling with the Board of Trustees. New president, they're going to need a new AD. Batt was here for about a year. That was about it. And so now the two of them are leaving. And I bring this up actually because university leadership in this state, both presidents, right? Yeah. Like, think about what we've dealt with. You know, the last president that he leaves Michigan, that's obviously Santa Ono. And then, you know, tragically, the situation of when they hire a new president and he is found to be diagnosed with cancer, mm-hmm. and it's awful. And obviously, that's just a terrible situation for him. But the Santa Ono thing, we obviously know that we've had some issues with some regents. Michigan State had, there's just administration issues, like it feels like, at the two major state institutions, academic institutions within our borders. It's It's just...
26: It is a it's weird and wild and...
0: It's disappointing. Nuts. A lot of it is disappointing. Yeah. And, you know, part of it is that we make maybe bad choices in who we elect. I think more of that is less that and more we don't get a lot of great choices in who we elect for regent. So, and I don't want to say that all the regents are bad at both schools because they're not. There are some decent regents at both schools. Surprisingly... Yeah. I'll say this on the air. Most of the regions that I have at Michigan that I have the most respect for right now aren't even the ones that I voted for. Just, you know, that's how it works out. Mm-hmm. Some of them are, but not all of them. Mm-hmm. Some of the ones that I voted for are some of the biggest disappointments in that building. And I don't know all the regions or trusts. Actually, they're trustees at Michigan State. I don't know all of them by name. I know we vote for them, which I do. I've always found that to be kind of weird because we don't really know anything about these. Even at Michigan, we don't know that much about these people. And people in other areas of the state don't know that much. It's just, right. But we vote for them. And we hope that we're voting for smart enough people that can run our universities properly. And hopefully they can make the right decisions as far as who the presidents they hire. Well, the University of Michigan regents, when they hired Santa Ono, obviously got that one wrong. And Michigan State's trustees, obviously, when they hired, I don't know how to pronounce the guy's last name. He's gone. It doesn't really matter. But when they hired that guy, obviously they got that one wrong because he was a short timer and he wanted to leave. And maybe they didn't get it wrong and they're the problem on both. No, I know at Michigan that it wasn't the, well, could have been a problem on both sides.
26: Okay.
0: But interesting news out of Michigan State over the weekend because there's just a lot of upheaval within administration, within the state, it feels like. We're still looking for a president here. And we're still, for that matter, waiting for the report on the athletic department. Although, I feel like by now, if something really bad was in it or anything bad was in it,
26: it would have popped.
0: It would have popped. Yeah. But we're waiting to hear what that looks like. And then, of course, Michigan State, they have a new president coming in. They're going through that process. So both schools are going to have new presidents coming in as they go through that process. And Michigan State's going to have a new AD at some point as well. And, I mean, they might as well just make Izzo the interim AD. And I don't say that because he should be. I say that because he's like the last one in the building. You get to have the job.
1: I don't really give a damn.
0: Yeah, he probably doesn't, but they give him a lot of outsized influence as it is, so they might as well make him the interim AD. It's a really interesting situation. Nah, you could do that. That's what you could do.
26: Yeah.
0: That's what you could do. All right.
1: I'm feeling good.
0: All right, there's my brief moment on Michigan State. Let's bring it back here. Excited about Woodson Week. It's a great week in town. We also have a wedding in our family at the end of the week as well, so it's just a really busy, fun week.
26: It's a jam-packed week for the wine drop.
0: It is. My goodness. It is a jam-packed week, and we're hoping that this, what Mother Nature said about, what the National Weather Service, I should say, said about Mother Nature for the week holds true. Although Wednesday might be a little wet. Now, tomorrow, they're talking about a chance of some thunderstorms. I need it to be dry tomorrow. I got golf league tomorrow night. I need it to be dry.
26: From what I've heard about tomorrow, it could be hit or miss. Most of it's all going to be like in the late afternoon.
0: So it feels like, so summer.
26: Yeah.
0: So you're saying it's tomorrow, although it won't be super hot because today in the low 70s, tomorrow in the low 70s, Wednesday in the low 70s, Thursday around 70, mm-hmm. Friday in the low 70s, Saturday back into the mid 70s.
26: It's a huge,
0: very comfortable week after the heat advisory week that we just went through. So
26: huge reprieve from last week. Week and all the heat and humidity.
0: So we still have the threat of the thunderstorms because it's summer, but it won't be super duper hot, which is super, super nice.
26: Yeah.
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0: And in the course of one weekend, actually, I think on the same network for that matter, the NBA and the NHL seasons came to an end.
26: Same network.
0: Same network.
26: Mm-hmm.
0: For that matter, so is the UFL or whatever they call it, season that nobody cares about. No offense, DG, but that season came to an end on that network as well.
26: Yeah, DG, I respect the work that you do, but since they moved the Michigan Panthers, with the Michigan Panthers, I don't care about that.
0: Yeah, it's good reps for him to, you know, calling games, but
26: yeah,
0: the NBA Finals, Stanley Cup Finals wrapped up. NBA Finals on Saturday, Stanley Cup Finals on Sunday. The Knicks won their series 4-1. They had double-digit deficits in all four victories.
26: Yeah, I mean, really, in all five games, they just
0: obviously
26: able
0: they
26: to
0: lost the
26: off.
0: One, but they lost all four games. They had double-digit deficits.
26: Yeah.
0: And obviously in the third of those four games when they were down by 29, that was the one where you're like, oh, this thing is over, going the other direction. And maybe the series goes back to San Antonio and yada, yada. No, and obviously that's not what happened.
26: I left that one in the background. I left that on in the background and so, just paid attention for something else.
0: Yeah, so you had the, so there was that, you had the Knicks, they had four games in the playoffs where they could close out their series.
26: Yeah.
0: And they won all four. They never lost a closeout game. They were never in a position to lose a series, and they never lost a game where they just needed that win. They never allowed anybody to extend a series. So when they had the Hawks at 3-1, I guess it was everybody at 3-1. No, there was a sweep in there, too. So it was 3-0 or 3-1 in every series.
26: They were down 2-1. Well, yeah, they were down 2-1.
0: Oh, so it was 3-2. So it was 3-2 the Hawks, because they were up 1-0. They were down 2-1, and then they didn't lose for like 12 straight games.
26: Yeah, they won 13 straight.
0: 13 straight games. Yeah. And so that's a so they trailed double digits. Didn't matter. They had closeout games. They won them. They had a road game to close it out, and it didn't really feel truly like a road game because there were a lot of Knicks fans down there in San Antonio.
26: They said that they had, for that game five, there was about a 55%.
0: They tried their best to not allow tickets to be sold, but it wasn't going to matter.
26: Over 50% were Knicks fans that bought tickets for that. Also,
0: It hadn't happened since 1973, so they wanted to be there.
26: Yeah.
0: And so I get it. Michigan fans, if the Lions were playing in an NFC championship game somewhere, they would try to buy tickets. And obviously, the Lions are in the Super Bowl. There'd be a lot of Lions fans there. They're not going to care what the cost is because they have not been, and you don't know if you're going to go again.
26: Yeah, it was a tough. I'm pretty sure the tickets were probably tough for that NFC title game in Palo Alto. Yep,
0: absolutely. Yeah. Santa Clara.
26: Yeah, which by the
0: way. At Stadium.
26: That's right.
0: At Stadium.
26: At San Francisco Stadium
0: in Santa Clara.
26: Yeah, which by the way, Knicks fans, thank Danhausen for lifting the curse. That was the reason why a WWE wrestler lifted the curse.
0: That's what it was.
26: Uh-huh.
0: Okay, if you say so.
26: That's why they get that. If you see all the merch, it's just everything about it too.
0: Okay, say so.
26: Yeah. That's where to go. That's going to be the
0: excuse. I thought it was all their musical acts. I thought that the closing punch was Wu-Tang. I thought they helped them get over the hump at the end. I thought it was Wu-Tang.
26: Well, I can't say what
0: they're
26: Wu-Tang
0: partying with them.
26: Nothing to.
0: They were partying with them after. So
26: that's right. Cream.
0: So Jalen Brunson was phenomenal, right? 45 points in game five, 13 straight points in the fourth quarter. He is a winner. We talk about the it factor, what the it factor is. Mm. And yeah, he has it. Whatever air quotes, it. I spent more time. Sam and I briefly talked about this at the end of last week, but I was 2018 NBA draft. The Dallas Mavericks had two picks. They took Luka. They picked Luka in the first round, and they took Brunson in the second round.
26: Jeez.
0: They think Luka's not in shape, so they ship him off, and they're not showing a whole lot for him. Although they do end up with Cooper Flagg, but they're not showing a whole lot specifically in that trade. Hmm. And then Brunson, who they didn't feel was worth keeping around, I guess, because they didn't want to pay his price tag, and the Knicks did. And I'll be honest, I know a lot of people, I remember it at the time, a lot of people were talking about the Knicks overpaying for Jalen Brunson because he didn't check all the boxes. And I remember the time being, yeah, but he checks the most important box, which is he wins.
26: Mm-hmm.
0: And he's a winner. And he is a...
26: He's a clutch time performer.
0: He doesn't have the best game. He doesn't have to have the best whatever, but in the moments that matter the most, and he's not going to win every game. It's not going to happen all the time, but he is just a winner. He is not the best this. He is not the most athletic that. He has just got it.
26: Yeah.
0: And when you have it, it's not necessarily a quantifiable thing. It's just, and you just know it when you see it because you see the results of it. Like how he leads his team to, wills his team to victory, how he carries his team, whether it's in at Villanova or with the Knicks. It's pretty remarkable. But the Mavericks nailed that draft. They just failed with what they did after that draft when it came to those guys.
26: Yeah.
0: So, man. And then I saw a question yesterday about this team. Is I saw people like Boston fans and Philly fans, and they're like, and I know some of them are media types, and they covered a lot of guys on this team, so they covered Brunson, they covered Cat, and whatever. But they're like, man, this Knicks team is really likable. I'm having a hard time. I know I'm a Celtics guy, but I'm just having a really hard time. But I'm like, so are the players and coaches on this team likable? The answer is actually kind of maybe. Because, you know, we hear the stories about Jalen and Rick Brunson, and Sam's been talking about those guys since, you know, for a long time on the air, because he covered you know, Jalen when he was a high school recruit. I've watched these guys play college ball, and I don't necessarily have a lot against them per se. So I can see that where there's a lot of, you know, Josh Hart's hilarious to see him after. He's like, all right, where can I get a golf membership in New York? And I'm like, where can't you? You're the guy that's going to get to the top of the list at Bethpage if you want to play, which is a public course, but it's a hard course to get onto, but he can play it whenever he wants. Mm-hmm. I'm sure. Absolutely. You're Josh Hart.
26: Yeah.
0: go, how about this weekend? Go this weekend out to Shinnecock and watch the U.S. Open and stop by and say, hey, I want to join. I'm sure they wouldn't mind to have you. It's only like one of the oldest courses in America, one of the five originators of the U.S. Golf Association.
26: All you got to say is, I'm Josh Hart.
0: Yeah.
26: I'm pretty sure you don't even have to say that. I'm pretty sure all of New York, knows all five who you boroughs are. Know who you are. Yeah,
0: and you head out onto the Long Island, they'll know who you are. Go out to the Hamptons. They'll know who you are.
26: Mm-hmm.
0: Go out this weekend and be like, hey, I'm Josh Hart. You know, you don't have to say, again, don't say you are. Just walk around the Open and someone's be like, oh, Josh Hart is here.
26: Yeah.
0: And you're going to find a way into the important area and then you can go join Shinnecock.
26: Well, Eldorado, one of the guys off the bench, he went right back to the Bronx whatever borough was for the Puerto Rican Pride Parade that they had. Dude, you didn't have to do anything. You just knew. He
0: just
26: went back
0: up.
26: Home. He showed up.
0: Just
26: and they're
0: show
26: like,
0: up.
26: Bro, you are him.
0: Yeah,
26: welcome.
0: Just showed up. Yeah.
26: What'd you want? We're willing to go ahead and buy everything for you.
0: Are you kidding? Like, yeah, you're in New York. You're never going to pay for anything ever again. So Josh Hart, I'm sure by the time that tweet was 5 minutes old, he probably had 10 offers of golf memberships and 1,000 offers of come play with me at my club in the area, whether it's North Jersey, which they've got, Baltusrol and some other nice courses in North Jersey. You've got, obviously, Shinnecock out in the Hamptons. They got a ton of great golf.

0: Even though it's only the Yankees are called this, it's the entire city. They're an empire.
1: So and how obnoxious the fans can be when it comes to New York sports in general. Sam and I have talked a lot about this over the last many weeks. So the coaches and fans may be likable, sure. The owner, hard no. He's definitely not likable.
0: Oh, hell no.
1: Although I will give Dolan credit. Sphere's amazing, and that's his baby project. And Sphere's an amazing venue.
0: That's his?
1: Yeah, Dolan built Sphere. Yeah,
0: it's
1: owned by MSG. It's his project.
0: Wow.
1: It was his dream. He's a big music guy, so he's been to venues.
0: Yeah.
1: What I don't understand is because apparently on the second level, which I was not on the second level, but apparently the second level, they didn't have enough bathrooms. I don't know how you build a venue, a music venue, and you're a guy going to music venues and you don't build enough bathrooms, because that's the one thing we all complain about at venues generally is the line at the bathroom at the intermission or whenever is too long. I can tell you on the first level, I had no issues. I thought there were plentiful restrooms and the venue is amazing. So I will not say anything bad about him when it comes to that.
0: Yeah.
1: And he does own the world's most famous arena. He owns the Beacon Theater. I mean, these are the MSG properties. Like, these are cool venues, but he is a slug of a human being. And so, yeah, not a fan of him. And their fans, yeah, not really. I mean, I have some friends that are Knicks fans. Our buddy Matt Altruda is a Knicks fan. I know some other Knicks fans. Learned over the weekend that the Espositos, Lou Sr. and Lou Jr., they are, I guess it's Lou III and Lou IV, but Lou the dad, who's now at the Ravens, but was Michigan's defensive line coach, and Louis, who's going to be at Michigan next season after he finishes up his senior season this coming up season at Saline. Nick fans from birth for I guess both the Espos, because that's in older Espos blood from that area. And then so you get to find out that there are some that are not so bad, but for the most part, I find Knicks fans to be just an abomination. And so I did not enjoy the fact that they won, because New York fans having another reason to be obnoxious is not a
0: The only thing that I'll say that was at least satisfiable, and I'm not sure if he was actually there, but was the fact that Charles Oakley could actually go to that game 5 and see the Knicks win.
1: Did they lift his ban?
0: He's still banned from Knicks games.
1: It was in San Antonio, so he was able to go to the game because it was in San Antonio. Yeah.
0: So I'm not sure if he was down there.
1: But he would have been, in theory, would have been able to go.
0: Exactly.
1: Yeah.
0: So I'll give that at least. So there's something that you can celebrate that.
1: Because they had a lot of former Knicks there.
0: Yeah, I had a lot,
1: At the, well, so the games at MSG when they, like, game 5, was that game 4? Yeah. Game 3? And they posted the list of all the former players.
0: Mm-hmm.
1: And the fact that Oakley can't get in, but, like, J.R. Smith can?
0: Yeah.
1: All right, so that finished up on Saturday night.
0: Mm-hmm.
1: And then yesterday was Sunday. Last night, Sunday night, Carolina Hurricanes took care of business and wrapped things up. And they won the Stanley Cup, and there was confetti all over the ice. And so they won on the road, too, didn't they?
0: They did. This was the third series they won on the road.
1: Man.
0: Because they won the
1: Knicks won on the road, and the Canes won on the road.
0: Yeah.
1: But they still had confetti for him, apparently.
0: Well, I mean, when you got it ready.
1: Yeah, you got to help them celebrate.
0: Exactly,
1: so I get that.
0: I mean, Vegas puts on a show anyway, so they got to have something ready to go.
1: I felt like Carolina scored early in, like, every game this series. I don't know if that's true in every game, but I felt like they had goals in the first, like, 5 minutes of just about every game. They scored early again last night, and they took care of business. 3-0 shutout, and they won the series. And the Cup is the best trophy presentation and celebration in sports.
0: Yes.
1: There's no question about it. It's not close. Now, I love net cutting after winning college basketball, but net cutting is not a trophy celebration. That is separate. It's a victory celebration.
0: Mm-hmm.
1: But I'm specifically talking about
0: a trophy celebration.
1: Yeah, like the Stanley Cup is what has impacted everybody else. Like, if you, in the history of the NFL, they now have the big voice guy. And now the Lombardi Trophy being delivered by so-and-so and they come out with the white gloves, they bring the trophy. That's all done that way. And you have all the whoever standing by it, touches it, goes by. That is created. That was an invention because of the Stanley Cup. It wasn't done that way. For years, they did it in the locker room. They just handed the trophy to the locker room. They'd have the commissioner and the owner and the players and coaches in the locker room, and they hand out the trophy. It wasn't like this big celebration with a field stage and all that kind of stuff. And obviously, at the Super Bowl, it's a neutral site, or the college football playoff is a neutral site, so it's very easy to do that.
0: Mm-hmm.
1: And but like, how many NBA titles have we seen celebrated? The trophy has been presented in a locker room, right? And how many in the years? Stanley Cup on the ice. Home or road, doesn't matter, on the ice. It is the greatest celebration, trophy celebration.

0: celebration in sports, and it is not close. There's nothing close to it.
1: It's a beautiful trophy, first and foremost. And like you said, I mean, it's the only trophy in a major four sports in North America that you can consume stuff out of. That's the end of the conversation.
0: No, that's true.
1: Right there.
0: You know, I hadn't even thought about that. The trophy celebration goes beyond. I'm just literally, my thought of it was just literally the skating it around on the ice part.
1: Absolutely, yeah.
0: Because that, but you're not wrong, because as soon as the game is, that part is over, they go into the locker room and they start pouring champagne into it. And I've told this story before. In 98, when they won the cup, I was in D.C. I was working, and I use air quotes around working. Yeah. Now, I was working for the radio station that was the Capitals Radio Network. I was working.
1: Yeah.
0: But I was air quotes working the Stanley Cup Finals. I told my boss, I'm like, hey, I don't need a place to stay up in Detroit. I have lodging in Ann Arbor, no problem. I'll take care of my transportation. I just want to go to the games. Yeah. Whatever you need me to do, I'll work. They had me like going into the locker room before the game and writing the lineup, who was scratched and who was not. Yeah. Basically, that was my job. And then once the game started, they're like, you're good. So I would bring them drinks or something, but I really had no responsibilities during the game. So I got to hang out at the Joe and be in the, you know, in the stand, the arena mm-hmm. for the first two games of that series. And then I was at the arena in DC for the last two games and there for the celebration of the cup. The Red Wing fans that were in the upper bowl that were completely had taken over the lower bowl by the end of the game mm-hmm. and the skating of the cup and then going in the locker room. And when they are lifting the cup so Vladdy can drink out of the cup, I will never forget. That memory is the second most indelible memory that I had. The first one was walking into the locker room itself, because all the lockers had the plastic taped up in front of all the lockers.
1: All the Visqueen
0: and
1: everything.
0: And yeah. All the benches that would normally be sitting in front of the lockers, mm-hmm. there were people standing on. There were all the wags, all yeah. the wives and girlfriends, all just blonde after blonde after blonde, lighting on the outside, mm-hmm. and the champagne is pouring, and people are going crazy. And I smelled like an alcoholic on the Metro on my way back, and it was awesome. So I do remember that part of it. So and then the celebration does not obviously end until everyone had a chance to take it home or wherever they want to take it to celebrate. Mm-hmm. We've had the cup come here to Ann Arbor. We've had the cup, you know, be out on boats and wherever. I'd love to see them take it out on like a space shuttle or something. That would be kind of cool.
1: In time, I'm pretty sure it'll happen that way.
0: Someday.
1: But what I'll say about this, Carolina, one of the more dominant teams in the playoffs, they won it in less games or won it in fewer games since the 1989 Edmonton Oilers.
0: Wow.
1: Total of 19 games. The Edmonton Oilers in 89 needed 18 games.
0: That's impressive.
1: That is extremely impressive.
0: That's dominant.
1: Yeah.
0: That's pretty dominant.
1: That is a great team. And finally, Rod Brindamore can finally get that bad juju off of him, because he'd been the bridesmaid, never the bride as a coach, because he's only gone to the conference finals as a coach, and that was it.
0: Yeah, because it took the Knicks like 20 or 21. They won their series all relatively easily, but I think it took them like 20. I don't think it was 19. I think it was 20 or 21. I'm doing the math in my head.
1: 4-8.
0: Because they won the 16 wins, obviously, the four series, and then they had the two games against Atlanta.
1: 19 games for them, too, actually.
0: Oh, because it was Cleveland didn't beat him. It was overtime that they won the game.
1: Yeah, so
0: it was 19. Yeah, they swept. Actually, it was 19. So yeah, there you go. 19 games. Another two dominant finals. Well, we didn't want. We wanted seven games. We did get some seven games out there. We wanted seven games. So.
1: Yeah.
0: All right.
1: Dominant playoffs.
0: That's our conversation about the finals. Both finals are now done. Hockey is over. Basketball is over. The NBA draft is next week. The recruiting roundup is next here on the Michigan Insider on the Big 1050 WTKA, online at thebig1050.com.
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2: 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Here's Sam Webb.
0: Well, no Sam Webb today, no Sam Webb tomorrow. He is on family assignment. It's always fun to be on family assignment this time of year, but we bring in one of his main guys. We bring in Bryce Marriage from the MichiganInsider.com because it was a very important recruiting weekend, in particular when it comes to composite five-star cornerback Josh Dobson out of Cornelius, North Carolina, who is announcing his commitment on July the 1st. First and foremost, good morning, Bryce. How are you, my friend?
16: I am doing good. How are you doing?
0: Doing really well. I know you're very excited about Father's Day coming up on Sunday. You get to celebrate Father's Day, which is great. So excited that for you. But we got to talk about young Mr. Josh Dobson. First, I guess we should just ask you, who is Josh Dobson? Give us your scouting report.
16: Yes, you got to mention him. 6'1", 185, prototypical length, size you want at the corner position. Composite five-star, basically has the who's who of college football after him. And this is a guy that Michigan had been recruiting from the previous staff, but it kind of transferred over, obviously, to the new staff. Quarterbacks coach Gennaro Guilford had done a really good job with prioritizing him and showing him, like, hey, you are a guy we definitely want in this class. So they got him up for a spring visit, and I think the initial temp on that visit was, let's gauge where things stand afterwards, because it was like Michigan was in the mix, but they weren't near the top of the leaderboard, if that makes sense. And coming out of that visit, I think he was with his grandmother. Both of them had a great, awesome time. They really liked Michigan. They actually really loved Ann Arbor, just the college campus feel it has around everything. And so he returned this past weekend for his official visit, and Michigan hit a home run. They did a great job with impressing him from start to finish. He got to see kind of the depth chart. That was something that really appealed to him, the opportunity to potentially get on the field early at Ann Arbor. And I think the thing that obviously people are going to take away from if they checked out our message board and my story was he talked to some, you know, prominent figures. One being Matt Lester, who is the CEO and founder of Princeton Enterprises. And something to take away from him that I actually learned I didn't know was his estimated portfolio of all his businesses and assets and everything like that is estimated to be over $1 billion. So very wealthy man. And then on top of that, he has talked to in the past, and even recently, Charles Woodson. Not a bad person for cornerback to talk to. Obviously, his son, Charles Woodson Jr., is in the class, but Charles has been very involved in general with Michigan football over the years, and that's obviously not going to change. And then the third, and probably the most interesting person he talked to this weekend was Foy Money Mayweather Jr. He's actually a native of Michigan, grew up in Grand Rapids, fan of Michigan, and he has a family connection on the staff, with the current staff. So he talked to Joshua Dobson, and that was someone that Josh admitted to me that he's flat out shocked. He's talking to Floyd Money Mayweather. So overall, though, the trip was really good. Michigan moved the needle. I think they made a move. And now we see kind of where things head into his last and official visit at South Carolina this upcoming weekend. But if I would have to kind of, you know, label and kind of dissect this recruitment at best, it feels like this is a Michigan, Texas A&M, and South Carolina battle heading into this last and final trip.
0: And then, of course, he's going to make his announcement on July the 1st. So we'll continue to follow that here on the Michigan Insider and on the MichiganInsider.com as well. Were there any other visitors of significance of note this past weekend?
16: Yeah, so they only had two. So they made it very personalized, kind of weekend for the two guys with Dobson. But the other is Ifeanyi Adobe. Very interesting prospect. So he actually started playing football a year ago. So he literally looks like a young deer running out there, 6'1", 215 pounds. We actually have him listed as a 4-star, and I think the biggest thing with that is his potential, right? It's not about where he's at right now. It's about where he's going to go in a good comparison for him. When you watch him, he's edge rusher for Michigan fans. So it would be Joshua Uche. A guy that is kind of a wiry defensive end. He wasn't the biggest, strongest guy, but he used a flash off the edge. He could, you know, slice and dice and make moves with spin moves and, you know, go inside and even drop back in coverage. And that's kind of how they see an Adobe, a guy that could drop back in coverage, be a third down specialist, and hopefully if they can bulk him up, obviously even more, someone that can be a three down lineman. But Michigan's competing with Minnesota, that can be with Penn State, and coming out of this trip, which he actually had official visit scheduled for Indiana this weekend, canceled that, moved up his Michigan official visit, which he was previously supposed to take this upcoming weekend, and now he's slated to make his final decision Wednesday. So I feel really, really good about where Michigan stands heading into that decision as well.
0: So big week, needless to say, because this coming weekend is a huge recruiting weekend on campus. So they're going to cap Woodson Week, which we have all these great events for the Charles Woodson Clinical Research Fund, including the Mott Takeover on Thursday and Golf on Main on Friday. And then starting on Friday later in the day and then on Saturday and Sunday is a huge visit weekend this coming weekend, too, including the younger of the Charles Woodsons is going to be a part of that visit weekend. So, Bryce, I would argue and say this is about the busiest and most important recruiting time of the year right now, the non-season part anyway.
16: Absolutely. This is where you make your bread and butter, essentially. You know, you've seen in previous staffs and over the years, the summer official visit weekends has been the time where Michigan really pulls in most of the class. We've talked in the past here on the radio that the staff didn't really waste any time. They did it probably a month earlier, but they're still getting a few guys to sprinkle into what they already have in the mix. And this is, like you said, a very crucial time in the recruiting calendar for Michigan to kind of capitalize on all that momentum they've built.
0: And we will spend all week long talking about it here on the Michigan Insider during the recruiting roundup. And, of course, checking in on the MichiganInsider.com with Sam and Bryce and the rest of the crew. Keep up the great work, Bryce. Thanks for your time this morning. We'll talk to you soon. Have a great week.
16: Yeah, you too.
0: And that was the recruiting roundup here on the Michigan Insider on the Big 1050 WTK. Coming up at the 9 o'clock hour, we are going to be joined by Sam Jane from M Live for his weekly visit here on the show. No Scott Bell this morning. The mayor of Michigan Twitter is on vacation. Yeah, I believe he's on the East Coast. I know he spent a little bit of time in Philly. He was asking for some, he ended up with a little extra time in Philly, so he was asking for some tips, and he's got kiddos with him, so they were, you know, couldn't send him to, like, you know, places to go party all the time. He's got kids and stuff. So, anyway, he's on a trip. He's on vacation.
1: The mayor deserves a little
0: vacation. He will be back on, absolutely. He'll be back with us next week here on the show. So, in a little over an hour, Sam Jane on the other side of the break, more of the Michigan Insider with me and Miz here on the Big 1050 WTK online at thebig1050.com.
13: Cook and White Heating and Cooling Newsroom. I'm Renee Vitale. President Trump says the U.S. has reached a deal with Iran to end months of fighting and reopen the Strait of Hormuz. In a social media post, Trump called the agreement complete and said he authorized the immediate removal of the U.S. naval blockade of Iranian ports, allowing commercial ships to move freely again. The deal, brokered with help from Pakistan, reportedly includes a halt to military operations across the region, though full details have not yet been released, and a formal signing is expected later this Friday in Switzerland. President Trump's name has been removed from the exterior of the John F. Kennedy Center for the Performing Arts following a court order that found the facility could not be renamed without the approval from Congress. Crews began the pre-dawn operation in Washington early Saturday, taking down the lettering just hours after a court-imposed deadline. The legal battle stems from a decision by the Kennedy Center's Trump-appointed board to add the president's name to the landmark last December. Federal courts rejected last-minute appeals to keep the name in place, ruling that only Congress has the authority to change the center's official name. And a U.S. Senate panel has moved forward a defense policy bill that authorizes $190 million in federal funds for a new state-of-the-art maintenance hangar at the Selfridge Air National Guard Base. It would be used to house a squadron of Boeing F-15 EXs. They are an advanced two-seat, two-engine fighter jet that has the largest weapons capacity of any U.S. fighter. That's the latest from the Cook & White newsroom. 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
0: I'm Ira Weintraub with the St. Arbor Sports Update. The Tigers and Guardians had the finale of their three-game series rained out yesterday in Cleveland. It will be made up as part of a day-night doubleheader on September 4th in Cleveland. The Tigers are now in Houston for a three-game series with the Astros, with games tonight and tomorrow night at 8:10 Eastern time and Wednesday at 2:10 Eastern. Tonight's scheduled pitchers are Detroit's Troy Melton and Houston's Kai-Wei Tang. Coverage starts tonight at 7:45 on the Big 1050 WTKA. The Lions will host their two-day mandatory minicamp tomorrow and Wednesday at the team's facilities in Allen Park. The Lions, who will open training camp in late July, play their first exhibition game on August 13th at the Cincinnati Bengals. The Lions open their regular season on Sunday, September 13th versus the New Orleans Saints at Ford Field. The Carolina Hurricanes beat the Vegas Golden Knights 3-0 last night in Las Vegas to win the Stanley Cup Finals in six games. Carolina center and captain Jordan Staal was named the winner of the Conn Smythe Trophy for the most valuable player in the Stanley Cup playoffs. This is the second Stanley Cup in franchise history for the Hurricanes. The NBA draft is next Tuesday and Wednesday nights at the Barclays Center in Brooklyn, New York. The Pistons have the 21st pick in the first round. National champions Jaxa Lindeborg, Adai Mara, and Merez Johnson Jr. are all expected to be selected in the first round. 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
17: A 53-year nightmare is over. Jalen Brunson puts on a masterclass, dropping 45 points to lead the comeback Knicks out of a 16-point hole to cap off a thrilling 94-90 Game 5 victory over the Spurs. And the Knicks are the 2026 NBA champions. I'm Drake Toll.
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0: 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Ira Weintraub on this side. I got my guy Miz on the other side of the glass. Sam is on family assignment for a couple of days. He'll be back in the air chair on Wednesday. Thursday, of course, he'll be in the air chair for the Mott Takeover. And then Friday for Golf on Main for our broadcast from there, as well as a part of Woodson Week here on the Big 1050 WTK, brought to you by Chelsea Lumber, Lewis Jewelers, Weingarts, Allegra, and Metzger's. So, Miz, it was actually a bittersweet weekend because on Friday, it was the end of the Maize and Blue calendar. The final four athletes on the Maize and Blue calendar. There were some women track athletes that competed on Thursday, but none of them, and some that placed and got there in field events, but none of them advanced to the running events and to any of the finals that were on Saturday. So Friday was the last day of the Maize and Blue calendar. There were four Michigan male athletes from the Michigan men's track and field team that were competing. 10th place finish in the 1500 meter run for Brendan Herger, who earned second team All-American. They had a 9th place finish in the 800 meters for Camden Law, who earned second team All-American. Miles Brown finished on the podium with the 7th place finish in the 800 meters, and he earned first team All-American. And then to go back to the 1500 meter run, Trent McFarland, Michigan runner Trent McFarland, 2nd place, earned silver medal at the NCAA championships in Eugene, Oregon on Friday in the 1500 meter run. So 4 All-American citations, 2 second team All-Americans, and 2 first team All-Americans. And that first team All-Americans includes a 2nd place silver medal winner for Trent McFarland in the 1500 meter run for the Maize and Blue, and of course for Trent himself. So great stuff. The last of the Maize and Blue athletes. That was it.
1: Wow.
0: The end. There are Maize and Blue athletes competing over the course of the summer in other sports or in sports in general, but they are not necessarily representing the Maize and Blue.
1: Yeah.
0: But they'll be back in back on campus. So it did get me thinking a little bit because, of course, we are 82 days away until the start of the Michigan football season, which I mentioned earlier during the countdown, which is brought to you by our friends at Lewis Jewelers, your watch store. So I did a little bit of looking. So September the 5th is the first football game of the season. August the 5th. Exactly a month prior, so 31 days earlier, which would be 51 days from today if my math is correct, and I'm pretty sure it's right.
1: I'll take
0: that would be the beginning of the Maize and Blue calendar. So we just have a little, it's like a month and a half, give or take, a little of maybe, 6 weeks? The Maize and Blue calendar, in early August, there's women's exhibition soccer. And then next week, there's women's exhibition soccer. We'll get the men's soccer. We'll get the field hockey. We'll get the volleyball. All those sports will get at least exhibition, if not more than exhibition games, under their belt before the beginning of the football season. So that the August 5th to September 4th, really, if you want to go through that Friday leading up to the opener of the football season, that's a month. And there will be women's soccer, men's soccer, volleyball, field hockey all competing over the course of that month. And then, of course, 82 days from now, the start of the Michigan football season. But today is also something I didn't bring this up with Bryce. I could have talked to Bryce about this when Bryce Maris was on during the recruiting roundup. Today is a very busy day. If you're on social media today and you follow athletes, or if you follow coaches, really, because the coaches are going to start retweeting all the offers. So today is the official day that you can start to officially have contact and give offers to rising high school juniors that are in football, boys basketball, boys and girls soccer, volleyball, track and field, boys lacrosse, and swimming. So, and swimming and diving. And so you're going to see a whole bunch of offers going out. I remember having these conversations with Jen Klein when she was the coach of women's soccer.
1: Yeah.
0: And the new coach, I met Coach Dave. I met him during an event a couple of weeks ago, and I was talking to him about this day. This Monday is always, or whatever the 15th is, whatever the day of the week is, it happens to be a Monday, is an insanely busy day because you are not allowed to start officially make offers or give calls to rising juniors until this day. Now, the September 1st date is for the other, the remaining sports. So girls basketball, baseball, softball, girls lacrosse, I believe those are September the 1st for their contact periods, which makes sense, especially for those, for anybody that might still be competing, because there's, I know states just wrapped up state championship in softball, for example, in the state of Michigan. So you're just getting out of that. But today you're going to see a flurry of tweets from football players, from basketball players, men's basketball players, I guess technically boys basketball players, because still in high school, from swimmers, from boys and girls soccer players. You're going to see a bunch of coaches retweeting all these offers going out, because that's today. It is a flurry of a day. It's really interesting. I remember one year, Gracie was doing the youth soccer camp at women's soccer, and they were like, the coaches were disappearing for a while, and they, because it was June 15th. And as much as they had to be there for the kids on their campus for camp, they had to make calls. And for that matter, they were already making calls, because once midnight hits, you can make those calls. It's not like you have to wait till 8 a.m. or 10 a.m. or something like that. It's midnight. So I guarantee you offers were being sent out to your top prospects, whoever your top prospects were, for the coaches that today is the day to first start making contact and giving official offers out for those rising juniors. Mm-hmm. I guarantee at midnight, there were offers that being sent by text. Maybe you weren't calling. I don't know, because maybe you don't want to call kids at midnight, but I'm guessing there were a lot of phone calls and texts happening at midnight. Here's your offer. Here's your, you know, I sent you an email with your offer. Here's your let's talk soon, you know, let's talk today. Or here's a call, you know, I'm calling you right now. I sent you an offer if the kid actually picked up. A lot of contact happening today, and then those offers are being made. And, yeah, a lot of, we're going to see a lot of that coming out starting today on social media. It's a pretty busy day when it comes to recruiting. So to me, it's just names start flying, and then we can have the follow up to what is after the names start flying. But it is a day that's a very busy phone day for those coaches.
1: I had no idea that June 15th was that day
0: for the rising juniors.
1: Yeah, yep. I had no idea.
0: I was actually, it was funny because on, I would say it was Saturday, I was like, wait, today's the 13th. Wait, isn't the 15th of June a big day in recruiting? So I actually just Googled, like, to find the information. Then obviously started going down the rabbit hole a little bit because I knew what it was, but I knew it wasn't every sport.
1: Yeah.
0: And I knew that it was, but I knew it was a significant recruiting day for contact of some sort. I couldn't remember if it was for rising sophomores or rising juniors. I knew it probably wasn't, but it could have been rising seniors. Like, I couldn't remember which sports and what the contact rules were for that. But I knew it was something because I remember that experience with the women's soccer program from a few years ago. Had to have been like 6 years ago, give or take. So I remember that experience maybe 7 years ago or 5 years ago. Anyway, I remember that experience from that happening. And so that it was because it was the 15th was during camp. So maybe it was like 4 years, but it was the first week of out of school for Gracie, and she was at camp, and offer day was during camp. So it was a pretty significant day, and so that was going on.
1: It's weird to me, too, because you said it's not, you know, because you mentioned men, you know, boys basketball, but, you know, girls basketball isn't tied into that.
0: Yeah, so apparently,
1: which is kind of weird.
0: When I was reading through it, and I mean, I guess the information I read, I didn't do like a quadruple check on it, but it's baseball, softball, girls basketball, girls lacrosse were a little bit later for whatever the reasons were, or maybe I don't think I had bad information, but I can always claim that, you know, I will say that it
1: comes
0: somewhere wrong, but I'm pretty sure I got it off of, it was a Cliff Notes thing, but I'm pretty sure that the source was cited was NCAA.gov. So,
1: I mean, I trust you.
0: I assume it came from there. So that was going on. That's going on today. Over the weekend, late last weekend, over the weekend was the MBPA, the NBA Players Association Top 100 Camp, which Timmy Mack is usually a part of that.
2: Timmy.
0: So we'll have to find out if he was there this year. I assume he was. He's almost always there. Mm-hmm. You know who was there this year? The King of Philly was there this year.
1: Oh!
0: So I got to reach out to Phil Martelli and see if he's got some time to come on and talk to Sam if there were some Michigan guys that were there, that basketball prospects that Michigan is looking. I assume that there were, because Phil Martelli wasn't the only coach that has or had Maize and Blue in his wardrobe that was there. Saadi Washington was there. He has green and white, of course, in his wardrobe now. But currently in his Maize and Blue wardrobe, Dusty May, he was there.
1: Mm-hmm.
0: So Dusty was down there. Several other Michigan staffers were in attendance. As NBA PA Top 100, elite basketball players were there. I don't know which of this specifically by name. We'll get a report on that later in the week.
1: Yeah.
0: That Michigan was specifically looking at. But big-time coaches were down there across the board, head coaches and assistant coaches. And as I mentioned, the King of Philly was there as well. So this is busy recruiting season because you have, we just talked about with Bryce, we have all these recruits. There had been camps, so they had been doing the camp circuit. The Michigan coaches had been out and about doing the camp circuit. They had camps on campus as well. But also just the visits. Last weekend, Josh Dobson – and the other young man that I am not going to try to pronounce his last name. I don't have his name in front of me, and otherwise I will slaughter it. But they had two really important prospects that Bryce talked about in the last segment. You can listen to that on the podcast page once we post those to our podcast page.
1: Yep.
0: You can also get more about that at themichiganinsider.com. And throughout the course of the week, we're going to talk about this coming weekend, which is Victor's weekend, and it is a massive, massive recruiting weekend. But it's not just football recruiting season. Everybody's out recruiting right now.
1: Yeah.
0: I can imagine that if I sent a message to Bonnie and said, hey, are you out recruiting? She's going to be like, yes, I'm out recruiting. And if she's not recruiting, she's probably taking in softball somewhere because there's softball everywhere right now.
1: Yeah.
0: There is so much softball. You have all these travel tournaments that are going on throughout the course of and the remainder of the month. Athletes Unlimited, for that matter, the former players are out there. The alums are playing pro softball this month. It's on TV. I was watching that a little bit with Gracie yesterday. But recruiting, it's big time important right now. And obviously for a coach like Coach Bonnie, for example, it would be the rising seniors. You're trying to lock up that finality of that, the transfer portal class. You're trying to lock up the remainder of that for softball coaches. And then once September hits, you're starting to lock up the right. Well, then they would just be juniors, not just rising juniors, but actual juniors in high school. But a ton of recruiting going on right now. You saw Dusty out on the circuit, as I mentioned. The Michigan football coaches had been out on the circuit. They're hosting. There's so many camps going on right now on campus, and a lot of them are prospect camps. I know Bonnie's got a couple of prospect camps coming up. Those actually might be this week. Maybe they're next week. They're coming up. I believe they're next month. They're coming up very soon. Prospect camps for her. You've got prospect, youth, and team camps coming up, starting, I believe it's next week with Michigan women's basketball, because the youth camp is next week with Michigan women's basketball. Excited about that. Wrestling's got camps going on, and there's a lot of recruiting during all these, because sure, there are some youth camps, but a lot of these are elite camps. A lot of these are prospect camps. So yeah, you're not everybody is an elite prospect for you, and maybe you're going to tell your friend at Albion that you saw a prospect that would be great for them. But you're looking for your next great players, too, over the course of these camps. And so you're going to see a lot of people walking around the South Campus over this next month. And it's always it's a vibrant time on the South Campus, despite all the construction, despite everybody being home, you know, being away because campus is essentially, it's not shut down, but it's in summer mode. So it's very quiet.
1: Yeah.
0: But then you start having all these camps. And if you are in the south part of campus in particular, although it's dreadful driving around some of those parts because of the construction. Absolutely dreadful. But you see all these kids walking around in their camp shirts and their camp bags, and it's a fun time to watch and just to kind of see. And then as I said, Grace will be at basketball camp next week, so excited about youth camp there as well. But it's a fun time of year because you're going to start seeing all these announcements about kids getting offers. Some of these kids are going to start accepting offers pretty quickly because they know exactly what they want to do in some of these sports, and so that's exciting for those athletes as well. So it's just something to keep your eyes on over the next weeks, starting today, but offers are going out now for these rising juniors, and so the next wave of recruiting, because it never ends. It's a continuous cycle from one class to the next, and of course, amidst that continuous cycle of high school recruiting, you're also looking at the portal. So it's madness, if you will, and it's the next wave of that for the rising juniors starts today. I always love seeing the excitement from the kids, when they get the offers from the schools in particular. They are looking to receive offers.
1: Mm-hmm.
0: You know, a local kid from Celine or Dexter gets that Michigan offer that they were hoping to get. I got my offer from Michigan today, and it's all the crazy emojis, and it's always fun to see the excitement.
1: Oh yeah, absolutely.
0: When that happens, so. A big day today for that, and obviously just a lot going on when it comes to the recruiting windows of time right now. We talked about that with Bryce, et cetera. And also the next level, because we talked about this earlier in the show. Keep your eye on more information over the course of the next, well, really 8 days, because the draft starts next Tuesday, on Yaks, Adai, and Merez as they make their travel circuit. Speaking of recruiting, that's just the next level of recruiting is drafts.
1: Dang,
0: and they're going to be making their way, doing their circuit around the pre-draft circuit right now. And I believe Adai and Merez will be at Golden State early in this week, amongst the different places that they are stopping before the draft next Tuesday and Wednesday. They will be off the board. All three of them will be off the board next Tuesday. The Michigan Insider continues on the other side of the break here on the Big 1050 WTKA, online at the Big 1050.com.
2: Detroit Tigers baseball.

0: 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Probably can't go a day without talking about Brendan Sorsby at this stage.
1: Wasn't there someone that said that don't take a one-day story and make it a two-day story?
0: And we definitely talked about that with John Bacon on Friday, and this is going to the lengths of absurdity. So on Friday, the Oklahoma Attorney General's office issued a rebuttal letter to the Texas Attorney General's office letter to the Big 12. Oklahoma AG Drummond said that the idea that the Big 12 may not sanction its members is factually and farcically absurd. Maybe even use facially. I thought it was a typo, but I guess on the surface, so facially. But he said it's absurd. So here come the AGs. The AGs, the attorneys general, or the AGs. Let's get those abbreviations and those plurals correct. They are now fighting each other. And it's actually kind of funny because Texas, of course, their AG warned the Big 12 against taking unlawful action. And now you have the Oklahoma AG saying that it's absurd that the Big 12 can't take any action against their members, which there's a lot of truth to that. Because they have said that Texas Tech's actions have constituted a shameful chapter in the story of college football. That is in the letter from the Attorney General in Oklahoma. That Texas Tech has constituted a shameful chapter in the story of college football. And the fact is, they're right. It is shameful.
2: Very much.
0: The letter claims, the Oklahoma AG letter claims that the Texas AG, that the Texas AG's letter is meritless. And he recommends, the Oklahoma AG recommends that the Big 12 take action against Texas Tech under bylaw 3.6. The letter adds that Texas Tech has shirked responsibility by running with a bogus claim to a friendly court, and its leadership has prioritized winning over sport, over honor, and over integrity. I never thought I'd agree with the Oklahoma people on like anything. They're not wrong. The letter is completely right.
2: Mm-hmm.
0: The letter also adds that if Texas Tech will not do the right thing, the Big 12 should, arguing that injunction granted to Sorsby applies only to the NCAA and does not impede the Big 12 from suspending Sorsby. And that was our belief. We talked about that a lot last week. That's our belief. Now, I'm assuming that the Oklahoma AG did a little bit more digging and, you know, going into the language of the contracts within the conference and what they're allowed to do. We know the Big 12 is digging in deeply into their bylaws and the legalese to make sure that within the language they have the right to do things. We're going to find out a lot more today because I believe it's the Big 12, whatever their committee is that's meeting today. I think it's their executive committee of all their ADs and, or maybe all their chancellors and presidents or all their ADs. It's one of them, I think. I don't know. It's another meeting. It's the next step in the Big 12 in their conversations over this because they've had a lot of conversations about this and that's all they've had right now are conversations. And those conversations have to go anywhere. But here's the thing, Miz.
2: Mm-hmm.
0: The Texas AG letter warned the Big 12 against taking unlawful action, and I'm putting the air quotes around unlawful action because that was in their verbiage.
2: Okay.
0: Unlawful action. So let me ask you some questions, and I know these might sound a little rhetorical, but they are not. I'm asking you, my friend Miz, these questions.
2: Okay.
0: Is underage gambling an unlawful action?
2: Yes.
0: Is using other people's identities and accounts online to make transactions or to do things like wagering or whatever it might be, is that an unlawful awful action?
2: One TV show told me that identity theft is taken serious, so yes.
0: All right, so sending money to your friends that are out of state to make bets for you.
2: Oh, I believe that is also frowned upon and illegal.
0: That is actually, of those three, that is probably the least of the league of the illegal.
2: Yeah.
0: But at the same time, still underage.
2: Uh-huh. Mm-hmm.
0: So Brendan Sorsby gambled underage.
2: Yes.
0: Brendan Sorsby used other people's identities and accounts to place bets.
2: Strike two.
0: He sent money to other people, to friends out of state, to make bets for him.
2: Now, I know this is not the same sport, but that's strike three. You're out.
0: So somehow, Sorsby has been framed by his lawyer, by the judge, by the Texas Attorney General as the victim in this whole thing.
2: Mm.
0: He has been framed as the victim in this whole thing, yet underage gambling,
2: mm-hmm.
0: wire fraud,
2: mm-hmm.
0: Right? Like I probably computer fraud, identity theft.
1: Mm-hmm.
0: I can probably go down. There's probably a few more things. So the Texas Tech president said, quote, millions of young people are walking around with illegal gambling apparatus in their pocket. That might be true. But if you're underage or you are a Division I college athlete, that is not a legal gambling apparatus. That's just a cell phone.
1: Correct.
0: Every spin that they try to make is just spinning it back and smacking themselves in the face and makes it just that much more laughable. Somehow we're still in this situation because of the Oklahoma AD is right, that they are able to take it to a friendly, you know, jurisdiction so they can get the friendly ruling that they want and they can move on. We have to remember this whole saga with Brennan Sorsby began because there was an investigation, not by the NCAA, not by the Big 12 or Texas Tech, by law enforcement.
1: Yeah.
0: Law enforcement. They are the ones who tipped off the NCAA because gambling regulators in Indiana and Ohio were investigating him.
1: Yeah.
0: Now, it may become that none of them will end up pursuing charges. We'll see. But if I recall, not that long ago, was it leading up to last year, leading up to the year before, Iowa State yeah. had players that were suspended indefinitely, forever, lifetime bans, because what do? They bet on their own team,
1: yes.
0: amongst other bets.
1: Mm-hmm.
0: What did Brennan Sorsby do when he was in Indiana?
2: He bet on his own team.
0: And then his defenses for it, the addiction part, I don't dismiss.
1: That's fine.
0: But I go back to it again. Is being an alcoholic a dismissal, a defense for a drunk driving offense? The answer is absolutely not.
1: No.
0: You are still responsible for your actions. You have an illness, go get it. Go try to fix it.
1: Right.
0: But you are still responsible for your actions. So this all started because unlawful actions were being done. Yet the Big 12, the Texas AG is warning the Big 12 about taking unlawful action because they don't want to suspend a young man who was taking unlawful action or who's doing unlawful things. The spin on this is so outrageous. We keep coming back to these. I feel like the conversations are almost getting circular.
2: It really is.
0: But we're adding new elements each time. We had the Texas letter.
1: Mm-hmm.
0: Now we have the follow-up of the Oklahoma AG letter. And today we're going to have more follow-up to this because the Big 12 is going to decide what, if, and anything that they can do. And I keep getting back to something, which is if this was anybody else.
1: Mm-hmm.
0: So if this was, I hate to throw them under the bus because they've had issues in the past, but whatever. If this was Baylor, what would Texas Tech be saying right now?
1: Whoa!
0: Yeah. Texas Tech last year had an opportunity when the NCAA had a vote to relax their gambling rules so you could bet on other sports.
1: Mm-hmm.
0: So not a college sport if you're a college football, if you're a college ball player, et cetera, but you could bet on something else. And Texas Tech, along with like 75%+ of the membership of the NCAA, said, no, we do not want to relax the gambling rules because gambling on college sports, gambling on your own team, would be a cardinal sin. Mm-hmm. And we do not want to make this any easier. It's already easy enough. We've heard stories where people posing as agents trying to get into trying to get contact to an athlete, they'd be like, all right, Matt Missler, you're an athlete. We want to talk to you. And then you're like, okay, I'll talk to you. Maybe you can be my agent.
2: Who gave you the green light to use my full government name? Well, part of it.
0: Sorry.
2: It's okay. I'm fine.
0: So anyway, they're going to call you up and they're going to ask you, they're going to leave you or text you, hey, I'm an agent representing college athletes and I'd like to talk to you. And then when they get into a conversation with you, eventually that conversation is going to put you in a position where you're going to start fixing games or point shaving or whatever it might be.
1: Right.
0: That possibility, it's not just that it's a possibility, it has happened.
1: Mm-hmm.
0: Those are examples of how athletes are being reached. It is so easy to connect to athletes now through social media, claiming you're an agent. That's why schools like Michigan, because there's no registration for agents, Michigan is still like, they're still vetting agents for their athletes.
1: Mm-hmm.
0: Not saying you can't have an agent or that person can't be your agent, but we want to at least do the due diligence for you to make sure that it's not shady. And a lot of this is shady. So it's over 75%, which that's over 3/4 of the membership of the NCAA. And that's not D1 or D2 or D3. I believe that vote was all membership.
1: Mm-hmm.
0: Well over 75% said, no, we do not want to change the rules and relax the voting of relax the gambling rules. We are not voting that way. We are not relaxing the rules. Texas Tech was one of them.
2: Yeah.
0: But as soon as it doesn't help them, they're the ones that are saying, no, no, no, we got to change these rules for us. But if this was anybody else, this wouldn't be happening. This argument would be nonsense. It's a

0: matters.
1: Right.
0: Because the rules are clear. You bet on your team, you are illegal. You are ineligible. It is illegal. So I get back to the language from the Texas Attorney General, who warns the Big 12 against taking unlawful action. So you are, your entire letter is defending unlawful action and demanding that nobody else take action that you want to call unlawful action. That, like, that's actually what the Texas letter, the Texas Attorney General letter really is.
1: Mm-hmm.
0: It is a letter that is entirely defending unlawful action, and then under the guise of using the phrase unlawful action, telling you not to do anything about it. That's what that letter actually is. And at least the Oklahoma AG wrote a letter back saying, that's ridiculous.
1: Mm-hmm.
0: Actually, their word was absurd. So, and it is. It's absurd. We keep having really this conversation. Is. So hopefully the Big 12 and their lawyers have gone through this enough with a fine-tooth comb, and they know that they absolutely can, with a supermajority of their conference, vote to change the bylaws. And they say bylaw 3.6, I believe you can very easily amend your bylaws to say, and if I was every other conference, I would amend my bylaws too. If you have the ability to do it, you are not allowed to have play for you or play against any team that has a player that has been accused of, that has been caught gambling on his own team.
1: Mm-hmm.
0: Or, and you can, additional language can come after that. But I would put it out there and have it be a Big 12 rule and a Big 10 rule and an ACC rule and an SEC rule. You cannot play against or field someone that has bet on their own team. And with evidence, because they have the evidence. They already have the proof. So that's, that part is there. And then I'm taking it a step further. I am making it, I'm having, because they have the right to do this as a private entity. I'm sure they'll be sued, but they are a private entity and they can make their own rules. Mm-hmm. If I'm the College Football Playoff Executive Board, I am getting together and I am amending my rules, and no game that involves a player that bet on his own team will be considered a victory.
1: Right.
0: And so Texas Tech, if they play Brennan Sorsby, at most they would be 2-0 because he's not playing in those first two games because he actually is suspended. And then every other game, if he plays, cannot be, I would even say, cannot be counted as a win.
1: Yeah.
0: I'll let them count it as a loss, but cannot be counted as a win. The CFP can do that. The Big 12 can do that. Every other conference can come up with their own language. I know that the lawyers are threatening, oh, this is collusion, this, collusion, that. No, they're not doing anything about your athlete. They're making a rule change for the betterment of the game because they see that cardinal sin could be broken.
1: Mm-hmm.
0: And that people are trying to find an easy way to break their cardinal sin. And they find that gambling on within their sport to be something that cannot happen at all, and they want to make sure it doesn't happen. So already have rules on the books. You cannot bet on your own sport. Apparently that doesn't matter. It goes to court and you get a friendly judge to say, oh, I don't really care about that. So that athlete's now eligible. So change your bylaws so that if someone is it's not about being proven guilty. You just have to say the evidence is there.
1: Yeah.
0: Which there are people that do this investigations. There are people in law enforcement, right? There are people that are doing these, that are doing investigations all the time to make sure that nothing shady is happening. And they have a lot more ability to do that now because gambling is legal in so many more states. When sports gambling was only legal in Vegas, it was a lot harder to do this because most of the stuff was happening off books with bookies.
1: Yeah.
0: And now, I'm not saying that stuff isn't happening, but because it's happening and is legal to bet on your phone in so many states or at a casino in so many states, that it's now a lot easier to do these kind of things. And so here we go. And I think that just change your bylaws. If you're the Big 12, the NCAA can't. Their hands are tied. The Big 12 should change it. The ACC should change it. The Big 10 should change it. The SEC should change it. The College Football Playoff should absolutely change it.
1: And honestly, I mean, we're just even just touching the power conferences. MAC, Sun Belt, Conference USA, American Athletic, Mountain West, SoCon. All these other conferences follow suit. Don't make how it's been said. We should not have to be making this one story that should have been a case closed situation now a week long story. Like it shouldn't be that way. When I mean, again, you brought up the Iowa State situation when you had another person from. The school's escaping me, but it was in the state of Iowa, and they put a bet down for

0: or 10 bucks or whatever, they got banned from college athletics for life. Granted, they were able to luckily be able to find a job, you know, professionally in sports. Mind you, it's a UFL. I'm not saying that the UFL is, should be a second tier, kind of aspect of things. But it's the fact that someone's collegiate career, because he himself admitted to it too, went firsthand and said, yes, I put a $10 bet on Caitlin Clark and the Iowa Hawkeyes. Go ahead and whatever the punishment is, I'm fine with. Lifetime ban. That's it. He moved on with his life. I will give Texas Tech credit that they are giving Sorsby the opportunity to go to rehab to get his life better. But to say that for his mental health, and to me, as someone who is a huge advocate for mental health, to say that he needs football to in his recovery, it's BS. To kind of go with the line of you brought up about drunk driving, you can go to rehab and get over your alcohol addiction, but it doesn't necessarily mean that driving is going to be part of your recovery. That is a privilege, first and foremost.
1: Yeah, so first of all, if football is that important to his recovery, there is the National Football League, and he could be in the supplemental draft, which would have been last week or this week. He could have gone through this process,
0: exactly.
1: And he could be doing that. Second of all, you nailed it right there at the end. There's a blurring of the lines in this conversation about rights and privileges.
0: Mm-hmm.
1: You have the right to vote. You have the right to, right? We have natural rights. You have the right to free speech. You have the right to, there are certain rights. You have the right to remain silent.
0: Mm-hmm.
1: Anything you can say we'll do, we'll get you in the court a lot. You have rights.
0: Mm-hmm.
1: Then there are privileges.
0: Exactly.
1: It is a privilege to be able to get a driver's license at 16 years old when you pass your test. It is a privilege to maintain having a car and that license. That is not a right. You are not guaranteed that right. You have a privilege of doing that. It is a privilege to be a student at a university. It is not a right. You do something dumb, they have the right, that's their right, to mm-hmm. kick you out, because it is your privilege to be there.
0: Exactly.
1: It is your privilege to play college sports. It is not a right or a guarantee to play them. It is a privilege, absolutely.
0: That's why.
1: And we have, then the line has been blurred. And if the only way for him to go through rehab to be, it's a nonsensical argument that, oh, the only thing that's going to make him right is to play college football. More than likely, that's the stressor that puts him in a situation where he goes back to his vices.
0: Yes.
1: Or maybe he finds a new vice that's not going to be any healthier. But it's, no, absolutely. It is a privilege. It is not a right. And the privilege can be taken away.
0: Mm-hmm.
1: We have these conversations. I'm not the only one. Parents that are listening right now, raise your hands if you've had conversations with your kids about the difference between rights and privilege.
0: I'm not even a parent. I can raise my hand.
1: It is their right for us to feed them. It is the privilege for us to take them to DQ, right? Like, it is not the same. And there are rights and privileges.
0: Is it bad that I want DQ now?
1: You have the right to do things. You have the right to go to school. You have a privilege to play sports after school.
0: Absolutely.
1: There are rights and privileges, and they are different. And they are, there is some blurring of those. And in this Sorsby thing in particular, the blurring is outrageous.
0: Mm-hmm.
1: Because they are arguing essentially that it is his right to play college football. And that is
0: BS.
1: Thank you. I was going to,
0: I'll just abbreviate it, but we all know what the exact verbiage
1: is. It's nonsensical is what it is. Forget, it's nonsensical.
0: It really is.
1: But somehow it's flying so far. So that's why adults somewhere, because the adult was not in the room in the courthouse down in Texas, so adults somewhere have to step in and figure this thing out. So we'll see what the next part of this is today, I believe, with the Big 12 leadership and what they talk about next. And I'm sure that over the course of this week, there'll be a lot more Brennan Sorsby in the news, because everybody, it seems like everybody except for Texas Tech, is trying to fight this and trying to get this nipped in the bud before fall camps open up. And we have a month and a half till fall camps open up.
0: And in the words of the TCU football Twitter account, I'm not sitting here to watch your 21-minute video. I feel bad for you or happy for you. I don't care. I'm not watching your 21-minute baloney that you put out there.
1: That whole video, they paint him out to be a victim. And yes, he has an addiction. And yes, he has a problem that he has to work on. So he went to rehab.
0: Right.
1: But all the other stuff, you could do the defending of him and helping him and supporting him by not being moronic about it. And the moronic part is he's not in the supplemental draft. If he wants to play football that badly, go to rehab, get in the draft, supplemental draft, and move on. Or, as you said, there are opportunities to move on. And guess what? If you're not eligible, go play in the CFL. There are options. You love playing football so much, go sit out and then go play in the UFL. There are things to do.
0: Arena Football League starting up. Go ahead and join that.
1: These are privileges. These are not rights. And we'll see what this infighting between the Texas and Oklahoma attorneys general do.
0: Send it to the Cotton Bowl.
1: Outrageous. 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
8: A Better Life with Dr. Sanjay Gupta.
9: Eating a healthy diet is not only good for you physically, it can also keep your brain sharp as you age. According to a new study out of China, people who most closely followed the MIND diet slowed aging in key structures inside their brains by more than 2 years. The MIND diet is a combination of the Mediterranean diet, which we talk a lot about, and the DASH diet, which stands for Dietary Approaches to Stop Hypertension. All three of these diets are similar, but the MIND diet puts more of an emphasis on berries, beans, leafy green vegetables, fish, poultry, whole grains, olive oil, and nuts. You're not going to eat foods with a lot of saturated fat. We're talking cheese, butter, red meat, or anything fried. You really don't have to eat like this 100% of the time. That's the key. Just do the best that you can. I'm Dr. Sanjay Gupta, helping you live a better life.
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0: 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So not a good weekend on the field for the year, on the diamond for the Tigers. Couple of losses and then a rain out. Well, they didn't lose yesterday.
1: That's good, I guess.
0: Yeah, they didn't lose. They got rained out yesterday.
1: Yeah.
0: So they went 0 for the weekend, 0 for 2 over the weekend, but they started getting the good news that they wanted when it came to getting guys back. So on Saturday, the Tigers activated Tarris Skubal off the 15-day injured list, and they optioned Ty Madden to AAA Toledo. Of course, it seems like every time one pitcher comes back, another guy goes away. Jack Flaherty was placed on the 15-day injured list, with a left peroneal strain. And at that time, Hau-Yu Lee was recalled from AAA because it fit the roster better for Saturday. They were going to activate Casey Mize yesterday for the game because he's healthy and ready to go, but they didn't play yesterday, so they didn't activate him, and they're going to wait to activate him until Wednesday because they don't need his roster spot, and he'll pitch Wednesday.
1: Okay.
0: So, first of all, Miz, trivia question for you. Do you know what a left or what a peroneal strain is? Not related to pierogies.
2: Oh, goodness. Okay. So, it has nothing to do with food. I'm trying to remember that little small stint I had of human anatomy over at WCC not too long ago. Peroneal, that is, it's front. It's something in the front. That part I do know.
0: Okay. A peroneal strain is an issue with the tendons alongside the outer ankle. And so, I don't care if you're pushing, or if it's your push ankle or your land ankle, because either one, you're pushing first, or you're still put. Now, that's got to hurt.
2: Oh, yeah.
0: So he's on the 15-day injured list, plus his pitching outside of his one outing where he finally got a win.
2: Yeah, we got
0: his stuff. Actually, he's had a couple of okay outings, and he got the one that was with the win. Otherwise, most of his other outings were pretty painful anyway.
2: Yeah.
0: So he's after the game. Saturday, but either way,
2: because he pitched Friday,
0: so I think it was Saturday, but he said, don't know exactly how to describe it. Like, he couldn't even explain it. Like, he just knows he's in pain. It's on the outside of the ankle, and it's just, we knew he was uncomfortable, came out of the game. After the loss on Saturday, which was a 3-1 Tigers loss, Tarris Skubal was all right. It wasn't great, but he was all right. Tigers are now 0-6 against the Guardians this season.
2: Yeah.
0: They've lost games now 8-2. But 4-3, 3-2, 3-1, 3-2, 3-1. So in 5 of those 6 games, they've had pretty good pitching. Not necessarily elite, but pretty good pitching, because 5 of those 6 games were 4 runs or fewer.
2: Yeah.
0: And then in every single one of those games, they scored 3, 2, or 1 runs. That's terrible.
2: That's kind of been an issue that the Tigers seem to have.
0: Cleveland's like not the first place team. Yeah. You know what got postponed yesterday because the game got rained out? Did you see what was supposed to happen yesterday before the game?
2: No.
0: They had a special first pitch getting to be thrown out. The new minority owner of the Guardians is going to throw out a first pitch.
2: Who's the minority owner of the Guardians?
0: Travis Kelce.
2: Oh, goodness
0: gracious. He was supposed to throw the first pitch yesterday. That didn't happen. I'm guessing they have to reschedule it really soon, or it's not going to happen because he's got to go off to training camp in a little bit.
2: That's true.
0: So, Tigers are now in Houston. No trash cans will be banged during the series, I don't think, on either side.
2: Slider.
0: So, was it one bang for a slider, two bangs for... anyway.
2: I can't remember.
0: Ask
2: AJ. Melton, was it?
0: It's Melton tonight. Now, he wasn't great in his last outing, but Melton's been really solid. I like Troy Melton.
2: He's been consistent. Yeah. I will say that about him.
0: Framber's tomorrow, and he has been consistently not good.
2: Yep.
0: So, there's that. And then Wednesday is now going to be Casey Mize. Which, looking ahead, as of right now, it says that Friday is going to be the home return of Tarris Skubal.
2: Okay.
0: I'm pretty excited about this because we're scheduled to go to the game. Now, here's the thing. We've been scheduled for this for a while because it's part of... So my wife's older daughter is getting married on Saturday, and part of the festivities is going to the game on Friday night.
2: Mm-hmm.
0: It's Northern Michigan tonight, and the groom went to Northern, and a bunch of his friends that are going to be at the wedding went to Northern. It's Northern Michigan night on Friday night at the Tigers game. So they got all excited for that. So that's a part of the wedding festivities. So we've had these tickets for a while. We knew we were going to the game.
2: Mm-hmm.
0: Well, the last time Tarris Skubal was on the books to be the home starter, I also had tickets to go to the game.
2: Oh, no. Don't put the jinx out. Don't put the voodoo out there.
0: So I've already told the story many times, but it was Monday, May the 5th. And that Monday morning, so Sunday he aggravated whatever, and they figured things out. Monday, he had a Monday middle of the day. He had his media availability, and they put him on the injured list.
2: Mm-hmm.
0: And so we didn't actually get to see Tarris Skubal in that game, which was very disappointing. So, And then when they announced that he was coming back, initially it looked like he might actually pitch for Thursday and not Friday.
2: Right.
0: And I was like, well, no, not Thursday. It would have been Wednesday. So I guess, Saturday. It would go from Saturday to Saturday is what it was. And I was looking, I'm like, well, that sucks. Because we just missed it by a game and we just missed it by the injury when we, you know, back in May.
2: Mm-hmm.
0: But since that update happened, right now he is scheduled, it's on the books to be on Friday, and we'll see if that holds. But it makes sense because he pitched Saturday, so Sunday, Monday, Tuesday, Wednesday, you're four other starters, and then he's the fifth starter. You're having off day Thursday, and he can pitch Friday.
2: Yeah.
0: And so it lines up properly if everything holds now. So let's knock on wood, not bang on trash cans, but knock on wood that everything holds to form, and then I will get a Scooble game on Friday.
2: Yeah.
0: And that will be pretty fun in itself. But
2: I know a lot
0: I don't hold my breath on anything because everything can change on a moment's notice. Just like, it's no different than like I could hit a good drive on one hole and then a crappy drive on the next hole. Nothing. I feel that everything is on a moment to moment basis at this stage of time, whether it comes to the Tigers pitching staff or my golf game. Yeah. So there you go.
2: Because I know a lot of people were wondering if JV was going to be back in time to be, you know, to head down to Houston. But I guess I don't know if anything had to do with his last outing with AAA Toledo, if that had anything to do with it or not. He did not fare all that well in his last rehab start down Toledo, but they're gonna hold off on him being reactivated. Maybe he gets activated for the home series this weekend, but that's again another to be determined kind of thing. But I really hope that Ty Madden does get a recall back up at some point this year. He's looked fairly decent actually in his short stint up here in Detroit. So he hasn't been all that bad. Maybe one of the minor, you know, quick, you know, bright spots of the bullpen. I know Kenley Jansen is supposed to be making his return back to the bullpen as well too. So we are starting to get some guys back.
0: He was activated. Yeah, so he's back too. So
2: we're starting to get some of the guys back that were on the injured list. That obviously the big one still is obviously Javi Baez, who's been, you know, shut down temporarily. He's throwing casually, but that's really the only thing you got at this point. It's still the high ankle sprain that he's dealing with. So now you got two star guys. One of them had promise last year. The other one, not looking all that successful this year, both having ankle problems, but hopefully they can get those things resolved, and hopefully we'll see hopefully a turnaround. We'll see.
0: At the end of the day, I'm excited about seeing Scooble on Friday, and that's kind of where I'm leaving it at that. Short
2: optics at the
0: moment,
2: very least.
0: Moment of time, one thing at a time, and then we'll see. And we'll talk to EA about this again tomorrow, because last week EA talked a lot about how he's, let's just live in the now and see what happens, if they can get back in the race, and nope, don't make the moves. And Sam obviously is on the trade everybody except for McGonagall, Melton, Dingler, and maybe one or two other guys. Keep everybody else around, you know, trade everybody else if they have value. Trade Glaber, trade Tarek, trade whoever if they have some value, mm-hmm. and get as many parts as possible so you can...
2: I'm sorry if I put that bug in his ear.
0: I mean, I guess if Scooble does go, they do get compensatory picks for him, but...
2: Yeah.
0: You have to hit on that, which I know McGonagall is a compensatory pick, so they hit on that one, but there's no guarantee you hit on the pick. So anyway, we're going to get to Sam Jane on the other side of the break. Sam Jane from NLive, our Saline native, who joins us every week to talk some athletic Michigan football, Michigan sports, and beyond. So we'll get to the next here with Sam here on the Michigan Insider on the Big 1050 WTK online at the big1050.com.
3: Cook and White Heating and Cooling Newsroom. I'm Renee Vitale. President Trump marked his 80th birthday with an unprecedented spectacle on Sunday night, hosting a full UFC Freedom 250 fight card on the South Lawn of the White House, a multi-million-dollar arena built for the event despite ongoing public frustration over the three-month war with Iran and the highest inflation since 2023. The National Park Service says more than $60 million and tens of thousands of labor hours went into constructing the temporary venue. French President Emmanuel Macron is set to host President Trump for a formal dinner at the Palace of Versailles following this week's G7 summit in France. The Versailles dinner is being viewed as a high-profile effort to highlight the longstanding relationship between the United States and France ahead of America's 250th anniversary celebrations next month. And Washtenaw County's ongoing tensions between Sheriff Alicia Dyer and Commission Chair Katie Scott are flaring up again after new attention on a past investigation involving a county vehicle. Dyer says what had been described described as a marijuana cigarette in an SUV that she previously used was actually just an empty cardboard wrapper. And she's now criticizing county officials for what she calls false claims that damaged her reputation. She also points to a reported leak to MLive as reigniting the issue and publicly called out Scott in a Facebook post. Scott says that she had no role in any leak and maintains that the investigation was appropriate, but questions the sheriff's decisions to air grievances on social media. Both say that they remain open to meeting with the next county commission meeting set for July 1st. That's the latest from the Cook and White newsroom. 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
0: I'm Ira Weintraub with the St. Arbor Sports Update. The NBA draft is next Tuesday and Wednesday nights at the Barclays Center in Brooklyn, New York. The Pistons had the 21st pick in the first round. National champions Jaxa Lindeborg, Adai Mara, and Merez Johnson Jr. are all expected to be selected in the first round. The Tigers and Guardians had the finale of their three-game series rained out yesterday in Cleveland. It will be made up as part of a day-night doubleheader on September 4th in Cleveland. The Tigers are now in Houston for a three-game series with the Astros, with games tonight and tomorrow night at 8:10 Eastern time and Wednesday at 2:10 Eastern. Tonight's schedule pitchers are Detroit's Troy Melton and Houston's Kai-Wei Tang. 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
5: 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Jalen Brunson is officially your 2026 NBA Finals MVP. The Knicks superstar capped off a legendary series by matching Michael Jordan with 45 points in the Game 5 road clincher. Brunson averaged over 32 points a night, cementing his status as New York. I'm Drake Toll.
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0: 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Got my guy Miz on the other side of the glass. Sam Webb is on family assignment today and tomorrow, but we do have a Sam on the air today. Welcome back to the show from M Live and from right here in Saline, Michigan. We welcome back Sam Jane to the airwaves. Sam, good morning. How are you?
1: Doing all right, Ira. Happy to fill in as best as I can for the Sam role on the show today.
0: Yeah, singular Sam, not Sam squared, but we will we'll do our best that we can here on the show. A lot to get into, but let's put the two championships behind us first. The NBA Finals are done. I know you had been watching that. The Knicks score, their scoring margin was plus 283, Sam, which was the, and they did it in 19 games, which was obviously remarkable and is the most for the setting a record for winning disparity and doing it in pretty dominant fashion, relatively speaking. So now that it's over, I got to put a, you know, give the respect to the Knicks for what they were able to accomplish. But man, I cannot stand a lot of their fans. So it's really hard to actually give them the respect that they deserve. But they probably did earn it because they had a great run through the finals.
1: Yeah, they absolutely did. They proved me wrong. I did not think that their roster was fit and prepared to win a title. And they stormed through the postseason. No question that it's good for the NBA. We have a new champion once again, I think, which is cool. And also, obviously, New York being kind of the mecca of basketball, getting that title for them, even if their fans are annoying. I think it's good for the game and sets up a very interesting Eastern Conference next year. Now the Pistons will have to go through the defending champs.
0: Very interesting, needless to say, and I think this their run to the postseason, their run to the championship, and maybe compare and contrast with the Pistons as an example. The difference in being built and being ready to go in the regular season versus being built and ready to go in the postseason. Like, the Knicks were a good regular season team, but they finished in third place, right? They felt like they were a team that was built to survive the regular season to get to the postseason, and that they were built to win in the postseason. And the Pistons now have to figure out a way to go from being built to win in the regular season to being built to win in the postseason, because there is a difference.
1: Yeah, absolutely. I think there's also some things you can pull from the Knicks run and the Knicks roster build that the Pistons should look at, right? People were bemoaning and complaining, even Knicks fans, about Mikal Bridges and giving up, I think it was 4 first-round picks for him, maybe even 5. No one's complaining about those first-round picks anymore. Nobody's complaining about paying OG Anunoby, who has never made an all-star game, north of $30 million. He was arguably their most important player, I would say, in the finals. And then lastly, Karl Anthony Towns and Julius Randle. You forget about that swap, but Julius Randle was a really good player in New York. It wasn't working. The GM for the Knicks was aggressive. He flipped him for Cat, and they won a title because of it. So, obviously, you can't pull and pick from every team, but I think there are examples of finding that sort of postseason aggressiveness and postseason readiness that you can get by the GM showing that exact level of aggression. So I hope the Pistons can learn from this and understand and be prepared that they're going to have to make some moves in order to get to the top of the basketball world.
0: Yeah, and the fact is that, you know, the way that the other addition to it, as you mentioned, is that Jalen Brunson coming from the Mavericks. Everybody, I remember the time saying, oh, they spent too much money on Jalen Brunson. Yeah. But if you find the parts that you want, you put them together to create the right parts to what they did, right? They found parts that fit well together, and they won in the postseason. And so you got to tip the hat to them. And Jalen Brunson is a winner. He's not the biggest. He's not the most athletic. He's not the best shooter. He's not the best whatever else. He's just a winner. And I know you can't quantify the it factor, but you can see it when the guys go out there on the floor and play, and he just finds a way to, whether it's at Villanova or now with the Knicks, he just finds a way to help elevate his team. He has that it factor. And yeah, they overpaid for it, or what people said they overpaid for, but what do you pay? What are you actually paying for? You are paying to get through the regular season to get a lot of postseason success. So I don't think they ever paid for Jalen Brunson. I think they paid just about right because they just won a title and he's the MVP.
1: Absolutely. Guy's a winner. There's no question. I remember John Beilein recruiting him pretty hard in high school. And he was proven right along with Jay Wright and all the other coaches. Brunson, you know, everyone kept doubting him, and once he got to the NBA, and he's done nothing but prove people wrong. So pretty crazy title. The Spurs, as much as the Knicks were dominant through their playoff run, Spurs got to feel like they let one slip away, but four times. I mean, right. I think I saw that four of the five games, they entered the fourth quarter with at least a 90% chance of winning, and they lost three of them. Like, that's just nuts. It really was. We talk about being ready for the playoffs. The Spurs didn't necessarily look prepared for the fourth quarter of the NBA Finals games throughout the entire final series. So they'll be back, I'm sure, but they probably felt like they let one get away from them.
0: We spent a lot of time, and I'm sure we'll talk more about this with Eric Adelson on the show tomorrow, too. We spent a lot of time talking about how the Spurs were being undercoached. Let's just put it this way. They don't have Pop anymore, and maybe they don't have the right answer at the coaching position, and I think that might be part of it. There's also something about youth being served, and the best players on the Spurs are like 20, 21, 22, 23, 25, and then Fox is like the oldest regular at 28. And so there is something about going through it. I know we've used the example in the past. You think about the Bad Boys Pistons. They had to lose to the Celtics, then they beat the Celtics. Then they lost to the Lakers, then they beat the Lakers. The Pistons lost to the Bad Boys, then they beat the Bad Boys. Then they lost. There's this progression to go through of building your team. And sometimes you have to actually experience things to get there. And I think that the Spurs experiencing what they did will probably teach them a lot of lessons. The question is, will they learn them? I think the players will. If the coaching isn't good enough, then we'll see what kind of moves they have to make in the offseason too, because everybody now is going to be trying to catch, of course, the Knicks. But everybody's got to make moves this offseason. The Pistons had the best record in the East. The Spurs had the best record, second best record in the West. The Thunder had the best record in the West. And all three of them are going, we've got a lot of work to do to make sure that we're better this year than they were, or next year than they were this year.
1: Yeah, they're absolutely. I mean, it's not just as easy as saying, like, well, we're the title favorites, we'll be back. Like, what did Dan Campbell say after the Lions lost to the 49ers? You never know. It's tough in all sports leagues, but the NBA is particularly difficult. So they'll be a monster for years to come. I'm sure of it. But I agree. I thought they were undercoached in this finals, and we'll see if they can learn from it and move on. I don't think Victor Wembanyama is somebody who will take this loss lightly, though.
0: No, I think that he's one of those guys that that eats this, owns it, and it's a lot of fuel. And then you see how it comes out on the other end when he eventually, whether it's next year, the year after, or whenever, and he does lead his team to an NBA title. He's like 23 years old or whatever. The guy, he's a baby. He's in his second year. He's a child. And he's just really tall, so he doesn't look like a child. We also, over the weekend, Sam was talking to Sam Jane from M Live here on the Michigan Insider on the Big 1050 WTK online at the Big1050.com. We also had the Stanley Cup Championship being decided. The Canes won last night. I'm not going to ask you to break down the cup, but it's still the best trophy celebration in sports. Everybody tries to take something from them. The introduction of the Super Bowl trophy, now when they bring out the Lombardi trophy, they try to make like a similar introduction like they do for the Stanley Cup. I love the net cutting, but that's not trophy related. That's just something different in college basketball. For celebrating with a trophy, nothing beats the Stanley Cup. And so even when I don't care about who's in the Stanley Cup finals, I make sure to find out when the game is over because I want to go watch the celebration, or find it on social media because I want to watch the cup getting skated around because it's really cool. Even if it's in the road environment, which it seems to happen a lot like it did last night, there's just something special, Sam, about the cup being skated around. And maybe someday within the next 5 years, 10 years, we'll have an opportunity to do that again here in Detroit.
1: Yeah. I got to ask, I mean, I agree with you. I think it might be the best trophy or, like, cup, I guess you could call it, in sports. Maybe the FIFA World Cup trophy, the gold one, lifting the earth. That one's pretty cool, too. But I think the Stanley Cup is right up there. It's pretty sweet. You get your name engraved on the band. You get your whole own day with the trophy. It's pretty cool, I think.
0: Yeah, and that's one of the great things about sports, whether it's this tradition, right? All the different traditions and things that you do to honor the greats and whatever. There's nothing better than when you see a guy pick up that cup and you realize that his hand was somewhere near Marcel Dion or Guy Lafleur. We could go down the list of all these great players. Red Berenson from back in the day, if you want, you know, when he won with Montreal. Or who, like, there are just so many names from the past, and that is... Yes, every player has touched the Lombardi Trophy if they won it and they smudge it, all that kind of stuff. But you're right, because the Stanley Cup is also like 50 years older or whatever than the Lombardi Trophy. It's probably older than almost every trophy, too. It is a really, really cool trophy. The World Cup trophy is fine. I will have a World Cup question for you in a moment. But there is nothing cooler than the Stanley Cup when it comes to the trophy. Most trophies are pretty generic. I mean, look at the trophy that Dusty and the Wolverines, you know, held up when they won a couple months ago now. Like, it's a pretty boring trophy. It's awesome that you won it, and it's cool to decorate it with a net when you cut the net down and put it on top of it. But in the grand scheme of things, it's kind of a boring trophy. It's just a wood plaque with some gold on it. I know I'm minimizing it. I'm not minimizing the accomplishment. But even like the NBA trophy, it's like, it's all right. It's got you know, the offset basketball and whatever. It's all right. But it's not. Yeah, the Stanley Cup is really cool. You're right. Yeah. It's the coolest trophy. And the celebration with it. And to be able to take it wherever. Miz and I were talking about it. We're waiting for the year where we find out that somebody's able to take it with them on the space shuttle. You know, or that the modern version of the space shuttle, whatever it might be. So that would be a really cool place.
2: Closest we can get right now is trying to have those Dippin' Dots eat out of the bowl. If that's the case,
0: hey, that is the future.
2: It is.
0: It is the ice cream of the future. So there you go. It always will be, though.
1: so funny.
0: I would love to have an ice cream sundae out of the top of the Stanley Cup. Yeah, sure. Drinking beer or tequila would be fun. Champagne would be fun. I would like to eat an ice cream sundae out of the top of that. That would be really fun. That's a total aside. Now I'm hungry. All right. Continuing with Sam, let's stay with our local teams here. We got the return of Tarik Skubal. They didn't win, but we got the return of Tarik Skubal. I'm guessing that we're in the last 2 weeks at most of Skubal in a Tigers uniform, but at least we get to enjoy him a little while longer. So there's that. There's maybe sort of, no. I'd say they're getting healthier, but as soon as you get Skubal back and Mize is about to come back, they have to, and then Jansen is back, they have to put Flaherty on the injured list, although that might actually benefit the team.
1: Yeah, you and my dad would agree that Jack Flaherty not being on the team is probably for the better. It's crazy. Tarik Skubal, it's coming. It feels like it's coming to an end. I know we talked last week about some mock trades, but I hope when he leaves, whether it's at the trade deadline or inevitably this offseason, I hope Tigers fans can appreciate just how dominant this guy truly was. I mean, I doubt that I'm going to see a pitcher come through Detroit again. I'm lucky I got to see two elite ones in their prime, and Justin Verlander and Skubal, but he was truly the best pitcher in baseball for multiple seasons. The fact that he was able to pitch in Detroit, kind of come up from, everyone forgets that the whole idea was Skubal, Mize, and Manning were like the trio, right? But everybody thought that Mize and Manning had the higher pedigree, and Skubal obviously became the best of the three and became the best pitcher in baseball. So I hope Tiger fans can appreciate him just for how dominant he truly was here at Comerica Park.
0: Where is Manning? Not Peyton, not Eli, not Cooper, not Arch. I don't even know where Manning is anymore. But that's kind of to your point, because I remember those conversations where I'm approaching being here for almost 20 years now. So all those guys, most of your lifetime. So all those guys that you just mentioned, like, that's the wheelhouse of me being on the air here. And I do remember some of those conversations. You know, Mize gets drafted very highly and he's going to be the future to lead that staff. And Skubal's a later pick. And, you know, hopefully you can get something out of him. Like, that was, I remember when they had Michael Fulmer was in there. He was a part of that conversation for a minute as a flame throwing guy that they could probably have as a key guy for a while. But he threw his arm out very quickly. You get on the list. Yeah, Skubal is an unbelievably dominant performer. It's got to be in the position where you kind of have to move a guy like that. It's awful. Now, there is still, Sam and I were trying to come up with all the ways to hold out hope, because EA, and he'll talk about it more again tomorrow, he wants to just ride it out. See if you can't just get a little hot in June and July and get yourself back into a wild card contention position and just ride it out with Skubal and see what happens. You'll get a compensatory, you know, they'll get some picks back for that if he leaves anyway. It's not the same as getting some prospects, but you might be able to spin your compensatory pick into a prospect. They did that with one of their compensatory picks. Eventually became Kevin McGonigal. So there is that. I feel like it's really hard to do that, but it does give excitement around the park for the remainder of the summer, because if you trade Tarris Skubal, most of the excitement is going to be gone from the park. And I just don't see any, you know, what's that going to look like in a couple of years. So I see his point. I see trying to ride it out. I think that the better moves are to trade everybody that has value and get players and prospects that can help you in 28, 29, and 30, because they're now building around Kevin McGonigal. And you'll keep Troy Melton. You got Dylan Dingler. And there's a few other young guys, like hopefully like a Max Clark, and build around those guys, and you're looking to the future. So I would try to trade him. But in the short term, I want to see him on Friday night, because the last time he was scheduled, Sam, to pitch at Comerica Park, I had tickets to the game, and then he was announced that day to go on the injured list. So we have tickets to go to the game on Friday, and I'd like to see Tarris Skubal pitch at least one, if not two more times before he is sent off from being in a Tigers uniform. But we're running out of time. This deadline's coming up, fast approaching. And if somebody, the Dodgers, the Brewers, if somebody knocks their socks off, you got to make the move. But to your point, I hope the Tigers fans truly, I think Tigers fans do. I think we really appreciate I think Tigers fans truly appreciate what Skubal brings, and I think that they truly appreciate that management kind of sucks right now. Maybe the hold out hope, hold on to everybody, and then a new CBA signed will allow you to keep them. Not likely, but you can hold out that small sliver of hope. We've kind of had that conversation too, because there is going to be some baseball instability potentially coming up in the offseason. So maybe you have that too, but I think you're right, Sam, and I think we just need to enjoy him while we have him. And when he leaves, when he gets traded away, enjoy the fact that you did have him, because he was absolutely the most dominant pitcher in baseball for a few seasons. And how often do you have the absolute most dominant player at a position for multiple seasons on your squad? It doesn't happen a lot.
1: Yeah. I mean, I hear you, right, about trying to just roll the dice and see what happens. Ira, brother, they're 29 and 42.
0: Oh, I know. I'm just saying what EA said, and he's trying to be very optimistic as a fan. This was also before they lost two in Cleveland, and they were playing all right a week ago. They were, I think, five out of the wild card at the time. So yeah. You're still, in theory, that's the thing, is the adding of the wild card and having more wild card teams does keep, and a lot of times it's a false hope, but it gives you that hope of, oh, well, we're right there in it. So let's let's just kind of do what we're going to do to stay in it and see what we can do. But to Sam's point, if you're just a wild card team and you're just squeaking in, are you really doing anything anyway? You can claim you were a playoff team, but you probably just got swept right after that. So it's not all that exciting. And if you look at the numbers, they've only had like three, since the expansion of the playoffs, there's only been like three wild card teams that have won the World Series. It doesn't happen a lot. The best teams generally win. So to your point, look to the future to become one of those best teams and not just kind of ride it out to see if you can find a way to squeeze in.
1: Yeah, that's my thing, is like, even if you have this miraculous run that make it to the wild card, is any fan going to be satisfied with, like, even an ALDS appearance again? Probably not, right? Like, this year was about winning a World Series, or at least getting to one. They are not going to satisfy that. At least it doesn't appear to be the case. I think that they need to start to think about what is, you know, next year, 2028, 2029 look like, because there is still talent on this roster, and now it's about kind of shuffling in a new era. Do I trust Scott Harris to do that? I don't know. We'll see. None of his deadline moves have been particularly savvy since he took over. So we'll see what he's able to get back if they end up trading Skubal.
0: Now, I will say, I'll throw this into the conversation too, because you're right. You know, talking about Scott Harris, but I feel like a lot of Scott Harris's decisions are mandates from management. And if you look at the decisions that say, or maybe some of the decisions that have not been made / have been made by not making moves by both the Red Wings and the Tigers, I think that we can point to the common denominator between the two and say that that's probably a big part of what's making those decisions too. So we should mention Chris Illich and the rest of the family, because they're probably a part of the problem right now as much as they should be a part of the solution. They seem like they're part of the problem.
1: I don't think it's lost on anybody in Detroit that this is no longer Mike Illich. Who's
0: Mr. I is missed every day. Yeah, Ms. is nodding very emphatically on the other side of the glass. I've had that conversation with people a lot. Like the things you talk about when you're out at the golf course or you're out at dinner or whatever, and you're talking to your friends. And we have had conversations about Tigers and Wings. Oh, we definitely, when the Tigers come up in particular, because they're playing right now, oh, the conversation about Mike Illich versus his kids, oh, night and day. and you see the difference, and it's really disappointing. So let's try to cheer things up with a couple other topics before we get out of here with Sam Jane on the Michigan Insider, the Big 1050 WTK, online at the Big1050.com. Are you watching the World Cup? Does it pique your interest?
1: I watched the U.S. game, and I've watched a few. It's not exactly my speed, but when I've had time to catch it, I have. And I watched the full U.S.-Paraguay game. So that was really entertaining, probably the best game of soccer I ever watched, although I could count the games of soccer I've watched on one hand.
0: Yeah, if I take out Michigan soccer, if I take out Saline FC soccer when Gracie played, if I take out AFC Ann Arbor games, I did watch the year of my honeymoon. So in 2014, we watched the Germany-Argentina final because we were in Fort Lauderdale. There were a lot of, you know, Germans and Argentinians. And we actually had a youth trip of Argentinian kids in our hotel. They were so depressed when that game was when the final when they lost. They were so depressed. But we went out to a bar for happy hour, watched the game. But yeah, on one hand, I'll have leftover digits on my one hand if I count all the soccer games that I've watched that do not involve Michigan, Saline, and AFC Ann Arbor. And so I hear you. My World Cup stories, Miz and I have talked about these. My favorite World Cup stories have been about watching Jameis Winston and the Japanese fans cleaning up their section after their game yesterday. I thought that was cool. Jameis doing his World Cup correspondent stuff is fun. I love the reactions of the international fans coming to America and experiencing things like eating at an American restaurant and getting the free bread basket and not realizing that it comes free and then filling themselves up on it and going, I made a mistake. I love the stories of that kind of stuff. That stuff is really fun. Yeah. The soccer action itself, maybe a little bit later on in the knockout stage, I'll get a little bit more interested. Not likely, but maybe. But there is that part. And then the last thing that I wanted to talk to you about this morning, because it just will not go away, is the Brennan Sorsby story. It will not go away. Mm-hmm. And now we have, it came at the end of last week, we now have fighting between attorneys generals across the country because the attorney general in Oklahoma submitted a letter to the Big 12 after the attorney general of Texas submitted a letter to the Big 12. And both of them are saying, well, Texas, of course, their AG is saying, you can't do anything because you better be careful of doing anything that would be an unlawful action. The Oklahoma AG is basically saying, you need to do something because this whole thing is absurd. And I would argue, Sam, that the Oklahoma AG is correct. And I would then throw the Texas AG's language back at him because he talks about unlawful actions and unlawful acts. But last time I checked, Brendan Sorsby gambled underage, unlawful action. He used other people's identities and accounts to make some of those bets, unlawful action. He sent money to friends to place bets for him since he was underage and he wasn't supposed to bet. Again, unlawful action. So he actually committed crimes, which is how this whole thing started, because law enforcement was investigating this, not the NCAA. And he also broke actual rules because he bet on his own team. So can we throw this unlawful action back in the face of the Texas AG and anybody else trying to defend Brendan Sorsby? Because he is not the victim, no matter how they like to paint him out to be the victim.
1: I mean, this whole case is ridiculous. To say that there's a more of a result or a punishment of a player because he's not allowed to play football when he literally committed an unjust and unlawful action, betting on his own team. Like, it's crazy. The fact that you've got the entire country damn near, other than the state of Texas, and not even the state of Texas, the city of Lubbock, agreeing with the NCAA, that never happens, Ira. When's the last time we've all been unanimously in favor of the NCAA? I couldn't ever remember.
0: The answer is never. Yes, you're correct.
1: So, like, it's the justification, the pining, the constant trying to shuffle the cards or shuffle language to make it fit your argument from the Texas Tech administration, from the Texas AG. It's ridiculous. It should be such a cut and dry scenario. He gambled on his own team multiple times. That's an unlawful act. He should not be allowed to play football again. It shouldn't be difficult. I can't believe we're sitting here and trying to justify it and allow him to play. It's incredibly frustrating, and I think it's a ill-sighted move by Texas Tech. Brendan Sorsby is not the second coming of Patrick Mahomes here, and now you're going to have what happens when 5 years from now and the Big 12 is being, you know, shuttered down and they want to come into the SEC? Do you think that they're not going to remember that? I mean, we'll see.
0: That's a great point. Sam and I brought that up because the Big 12, it, now we know their lawyers are going through all their bylaws and all the language to make sure they can do what they think that they can do. And if, or at least we believe that they should be able to do, which is amend their bylaws, basically making him an illegal athlete, right? You can make a bylaw that says if you ever bet on your team, you can't play for in the Big 12. And I think all the other conferences should also make rules saying you are not allowed to have a player on your team or play against a player that has ever bet on against or for their team. But that's neither here nor there. It's, but this is, it's a cardinal sin of college athletics to bet on your own team. So I'm going to guess that posthumously Texas Tech is hiring Pete Rose's manager. Like that's, you know, like, right? Like it's, nobody wants this except for Texas Tech. And if this was happening anywhere else, we know that Texas Tech wouldn't want it either.
1: Yeah, I agree. I mean, you said college sports. I think it's kind of just a cardinal sin in any sport.
0: Correct.
1: Right? Like
0: betting on your team in any sport. Yes. Any level. Correct.
1: It's not, it shouldn't be allowed. And for Swordsby, it can't be something that's going to help his image to play another year. I mean, he's a talented quarterback. Don't get me wrong. I'm not saying that he's not a strong player. I know people have thought that he could be a first or second rounder in 2027. It's just like, how do you now judge a player who bet on his own team, who, you know, doesn't have a ton of on-field experience? Like, it's nuts to me. I feel like I'm at a loss for words because it's just so stunning that we've gotten to this point where Ken Paxton is literally sending letters warning Big 12 schools to, like, you have to follow along, essentially. Like, it's crazy.
0: Yeah, it's nuts. And one, he's a solid college quarterback. We're not sure how good he really is, and that necessarily shouldn't necessarily matter. But Sam posed a question last week, which is a really good question. So say they're in a really big game. I mean, it doesn't have to be a big game. They could be in they could be up by 28 points on somebody, and the point spread in that game is 23, and he throws a pick six. Right. Yeah. Or they're in a big game and it's a really close line and he throws this like a pass that we would say that Carson Beck might have thrown, like this is an unconscionable throw. And you're like, well, did he throw that because he's an OK quarterback and not a great quarterback? Or did he throw that because somebody reached out to him and he's, you know, back on the gambling again? Like, people are going to question that every time he makes a play. Now, any bad play, any questionable decision he makes in football, people are going to ask that question. He should be in the supplemental draft. And I'm not sure that I'd want him on my NFL team too, but at least you could just let him move on and start the next chapter of his life. Instead, every game, he's going to get asked questions. Every game he doesn't cover, every game he's on the road, like, they're going to have to shelter him too, which they probably shouldn't do. It is a privilege to play. We talked about this morning. It is a privilege to play college football. It is not a right. And they are acting as if it's a right. And they're acting as if he's the victim when he obviously is the one that perpetrated this whole thing. And if he didn't do it, we'd be fine. And none of this would be happening. And he'd be...

0: Doing a couple stuff, covering a lot of the former University of Michigan students who have been charged and appeared in federal court last week after an FBI raid for vandalism. So covered that case pretty extensively. And then this week, a variety of stuff you can always check out at mlive.com. Appreciate you, anybody who tunes in, and thanks for having me on this morning, Ira. Appreciate you.
1: Sam, appreciate your time as always. We will talk to you next week.
0: Have a good one.
1: Always great to talk to Sam Jane from MLive.
2: If Sam ever wanted to have Brendan Sorsby have that, you know, second coming of Patrick McCollum, this is the best I can give for him. Here's a guy, you know, he's not a Patrick Mahomes guy, but here's a guy who went to Texas Tech. I mean,
1: the funniest part is, go look at what Mahomes did at Texas Tech. But that's more Cliff Kingsbury than Patrick Mahomes.
2: Yeah.
1: That's another conversation for today. 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

0: 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Got a hilarious text from our buddy Les up in Canada. He says he wants Brett Musburger to do a Brett and Sorsby game. So, Brett Musburger, you're looking live. So, I'm sure I've told this story years and years and years and years ago. When I was starting out in radio and I was getting my feet wet, I was doing board hopping on games and I was in DC. And this was before you could have computers run all the games. So you had to manually run every game.
1: Yeah.
0: Every show, everything had to be manually run. So I was, you know, early in the business. So I was a part timer. I ran everything. I ran syndication. I ran games. I did what you name it. And I remember being in the studio on a weekend for an NBA on ESPN radio game with Brent Musburger on the call. It was the Chicago Bulls against somebody. It doesn't matter who. At the end of the game, I just remember, Kukoc for three. It's good. And the Bulls win by nine. And he got so excited. And whatever the final was, I don't remember the full spread, but I'm just using that as my example. But he got so excited on that Tony Kukoc shot. That was a three-pointer at the end of the game. He was so excited about it. And I'm like running the game, and I'm just like, what? Like, the game was over minutes ago. Like, why are you so excited about Kukoc hitting this three-pointer at the buzzer? And then, like, a couple hours later, I was in a conversation with somebody, and they're like, yeah, Bulls covered, blah, blah, blah, blah, blah. And I'm like, okay. Brent had money in the game.
1: Yeah.
0: There's a reason why Brent got out of the business. And where did Brent go when he got out of the business? He went to Las Vegas.
1: Yep.
0: Like, that's Brent Musburger. I'll never forget that experience of listening to the game. So hearing that from Les, that's hilarious, because that is very, very true that Brent would be really good on a call of Brendan Sorsby, for no question about it. So here we are, Miz. It is a huge week in Southeast Michigan. Well, and beyond. It's Father's Day week. So take care of your dads. Dads out there, have a good week. Have a great week. Hopefully you get what you need on Sunday, whether it's clothes, fun times,
1: whatever it might be.
0: Yeah, whatever it might be.
1: Mm-hmm.
0: Good meal, bottle of tequila, whatever. You know, I should throw in everything that would be on my potential list. Golf gear, golf round.
1: Typically, like when you have a list
0: of tequila.
1: Typically, when you have a list of things, you usually tell it to a giant big dude with a white beard, dressed in all red. But we don't trust anyone that wears all red at this station.
0: No, we don't like the color. Yeah, red's not our. If he wore a maize and blue suit,
1: I would trust this.
0: I would
1: individual.
0: Trust the heck out of that guy.
1: I really would.
0: He's jolly. I'm all about jolly guys. I'm about big dudes. That's no problem. But yeah, he loses me with the red.
1: If I didn't care about big dudes, I don't know if I'd be here.
0: And big dudes, cool. Beards, cool. Like, right? Like, but yeah, you know, I'm thinking about, you're jolly. You got a beard. You're like, but you would never show up here.
1: No.
0: In that kind of suit.
1: The only red you'll ever see me in is a winged wheel red. And even then, I still will be a little bump in the brakes. Like, Ira, just look away for like.
0: I know. It's like when you wear your Eastern sweatshirt, your green Eastern sweatshirt.
1: Yeah.
0: It's a massively large E on the, right?
1: Mm-hmm.
0: Like, the whole point is to have the block E on there. So
1: yeah.
0: You're not mistaking it for anything that is in other, you know, shades of green, but it's still green. So I like to give Ms. grief about that every once in a while. But it is the good shade of green, right? Our buddies down at EMU, that is the good shade of green. Actually, I was just right by the campus. We've had a couple of softball things in Ipsy lately.
1: Mm-hmm.
0: But I even went to Depot Town yesterday for a little bit. Spent a little time down at Depot Town. Love Depot Town. It's a cute little part of town. Depot Town's fun.
1: Yeah, I drove by the brick water tower. That's the best way I'll try to describe it right
0: that's
1: now.
0: That's the...
1: Because we all know what it rhymes with.
0: That is fine.
1: Uh-huh.
0: Yes, we'll leave it at that. So,
2: Big Sam.
0: Sam Webb, come on now. Of course, when he said that the first time, that cut, he didn't know what he stepped into. So, but of course, the biggest part of this week is not about Father's Day at the end of the week. It is about this week being the week of Woodson.
1: Yes.
0: And we're going to talk to you about it all week, the week of Woodson, brought to you by our friends at Chelsea Lumber, Lewis Jewelers, Weingarts, Allegra, and Metzger's German Restaurant. Our great friends at those sponsors are going to help us put on the return of the Mott Takeover coming up this Thursday. We're going the air live like we do every weekday at 6 a.m. Our guests start at 7 a.m. We'll be live from the Kensington with our guests. It's not really a public event, but it's a great event on the air, and it's a chance for you to make donations to the Charles Woodson Clinical Research Fund. We've got a really cool t-shirt that you can get with if you want to do it that way. But obviously, the biggest gift is you supporting Charles Woodson's Clinical Research Fund. And then when we find out, and we'll get some of it on Thursday during the Radiothon, we'll get some of it, some more of it on Friday during the broadcast at Golf on Main, and we're going to hear about some of what that research does, like where that the dollars that you have raised, the dollars that we have helped raise, the millions of dollars that have gone to the Charles Woodson Clinical Research Fund. We will explain where it has gone, because these are dollars that are very well spent. So if you remember back in the day when we had a Mott takeover here, and we had years and years of the Mott takeover, and we would raise between $60,000 and $120,000 for Mott each year, that money in the beginning was going to the construction of CS Mott Children's Hospital, in particular the interactive football room at the hospital. That room has actually since been renovated and is unbelievable with the modern look to it, which they've done to it and changing it up. But after we were done building the hospital, the next part was to fund what was going on inside the hospital. And so that's what we have been doing with every event we've done with the Charles Woodson Research Fund, with the takeover this year that we're going to do, obviously being a part of the event and Golf on Main these last few years. But other events that we have done, we have been a part of smaller events that have raised money and awareness for the Charles Woodson Clinical Research Fund. And when you find out the things that they, the breakthroughs that they have, and the where they are heading and what they're doing right here in Ann Arbor at Mott, it's unbelievable. And then you realize that your dollars are going. So you hear things about, you're going to hear about how much it keeps, like to keep a cell alive, to do research on it. And if it's like $50 to keep that cell alive, you make a $50 donation, you get a t-shirt, we get a cell. Like, seems like a pretty fair trade.
1: Yeah.
0: You know, and I don't know all the, you know, how this, but you get the idea. And it's, we'll bring all that to you coming up Thursday and Friday, and we're going to tell you all about it. And of course, all of our great guests on the medical side will be able to tell you about that from the research side. From the patients and their families, we'll be able to tell you all about their experiences at Mott and the care that they get and that first-class treatment. And obviously, that's an important part of this story. And then the athletes that are going to be joining us on the air. Charles Woodson and Brandon Graham and Blake Frazier and Channing Goodwin and Davis Warren and Steve Hutchinson and Glenn Steele and Steve Everett and Peter Vanderkay and Ron Bellamy, and we can keep on going down the list. Brian Greasy, et cetera, is a long list of great guests that are going to be joining us on the air on Thursday for the Mott Takeover, and we cannot wait. It is going to be a fun day of fundraising, a fun day of storytelling, an emotional day of hearing stories as well. Because that's obviously a part of it.
1: Yeah.
0: And that's a part of this week, the Woodson Week, which I believe officially gets underway tomorrow with a tasting event, a ticketed event at Chop House. And then Thursday, of course, the Radiothon in the morning. And then we go till 3 o'clock with the Radiothon, because we need to give everybody involved with the Radiothon a little bit of a chance to get ready for event on Main itself, for the big fun party on Main Street on Thursday night. That's going to be a great time, a great party. I'm bummed that I'm going to be missing that this year. We have some wedding festivities to attend to leading up to a wedding in our house, our household, coming up on Saturday. My wife's older daughter is getting married on Saturday, so we're excited about that too.
1: Mm-hmm.
0: Friday, of course, is Golf on Main, and that's the ending of the Woodson Week events, although not really. Because this weekend is Victor's weekend with Michigan football, and Charles Woodson Jr. is a part of that. So it's Woodson week all week long here in Southeast Michigan, and including here on the Big 1050 WTKA. Oh, yeah.
1: Oh, yeah.
0: Can you dig it?
2: Oh, yeah. I'm telling you something right now. It's going to be
0: good. Can you tell that I'm excited? It's going to be a fun week, that I'm really smiling.
1: Is. It really is going to be a good like I said, I mean, we haven't done the takeover in so long. I mean, I told you during the break, the last time we did it was my first year here, and we did it from Mott, and just the feel good of the whole thing. So, like, it's a happy time because Charles, and we get to talk with all the former players and some of the current players, but It's for an amazing cause at the end of the day.
0: That's, to me, I know the stories are going to be great, and we're going to be talking about some of the stories that come out of it. I look at Steve Everett as an example. Steve Everett's the guy that he ended up on the billboard and on the wall at Michigan State because of the things that he said. We're going to have great stories when it comes to that. But yes, the most rewarding is what we're going to do to help at CS Mott Children's Hospital and the stories that we are going to hear. It hits very near and dear to our hearts. Grace was born in Mott. She was born with a lot of teen spirit. She spent a day in PICU because she was a little blue. Mm-hmm. But again, she just loves Michigan. She was blue. She's the one who showed her team spirit from the beginning. Mm-hmm. Obviously, we in this building, Brian and Madison, they have spent a lot of time at CS Mott Children's Hospital mm-hmm. and they have their newborn and the miracles that are happening in Mott every single day.
1: Yeah.
0: It impacts us here, and I know you listening. If it's not you, it's your friend, your neighbor, or your relative that has been impacted by Mott. Mm-hmm. And we look forward to bringing that all together coming up on Thursday with the Mott Takeover here on the Michigan Insider on the Big 1050 WTK. Ms., thank you very much. Appreciate your time. Thanks to Bryce Marich for joining us this morning, for helping out on the recruiting roundup. Thanks to Sam Jane for joining us for his regular spot on Monday, tomorrow, Tuesday. Again, no Sam tomorrow, but we will have EA, Rich Reddy, a good Tuesday, fun Tuesday ahead for you tomorrow. So we'll see everybody then here on the Michigan Insider on the Big 1050 WTK. 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

0: are the Motor City. 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I'm Anthony Bellino at AC Bellino. Find the show at AB Spin on Sports. You know, it was Justin Gaethje, that how you say it? I think that's how you say it. He was the one that delivered that knee strike that I was talking about in hour number one. That just looked, I mean, you get hit in the ribs like that, it's a wrap. You don't stand a chance. That thing, I mean, he hit the dude, he was fighting some dude from Great Britain. He hit him so hard with a knee to his solar plexus. I think it's a solar plex. Right in the rib cage. It looks like it would have turned all of us into a sack of dust. You would have seen literally nothing but ash in the cage if a regular civilian gets hit with that knee. That's the thing about any sort of contact when it comes to hockey, football, boxing, mixed martial arts, any sort of combat sport, right? The average person, you have to, Lomas talks about this all the time with the NFL and why training camp is so important, because he talks about getting your body physically ready for combat, basically. And you have to practice. Like, your body has to get used to being willing, like, you know, being willing and able to take that contact again. That is just incomprehensible. How ugly that knee looked. Oh, to the side, too. I mean, my man was delivering right hands, left hands. And I didn't watch it. I'm just watching highlights. And the slow motion highlights, I mean, it is devastating. It is devastating. If you get a chance, CBS Sports Headquarters is delivering all of the highlights. So you can just go to, like, CBS Sports HQ on Google and then look for the highlights and watch this man just pummel this poor dude. And, I mean, that's what you signed up for. That hurts. All right, what is going on in the sports world? We'll try to get you all caught up with all the happenings. We'll do so right now in the headlines.
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5: This is huge news.
0: All right, huge news here. Let's go to the RBC Canadian Open. We have a winner. Bud Cauley is your winner. Congratulations. 17 under par, 263 the total, $1.764 million. Matt Fitzpatrick took second. Victor Hovland climbed all the way up to third. It's good for him. Victor Hovland rounds to 68, 69, 64, 65. Tommy Fleetwood, 11 under par, tied for 11th. Max Homa tied for 20th at 9 under par. Colin Morikawa tied for 29th at 8 under par. Michael Thorbjornsson still out there cashing checks, tied for 54th at 3 under par and made $23,000. Hey, by the way, Ryan, did I send you Phoebe Carles, I think is her name, Carles. Did I send you that on Instagram?
6: Maybe.
0: The golfer?
6: I don't believe that one.
0: Okay. All right. I will. I'll send this out. Now, that's golf content right there. From UNC Asheville.
6: And see Wyndham Clark on Saturday at the RBC Canadian.
0: No, what did he do?
6: Oh, he showed up in a Jack Hughes USA jersey. He was firing up the crowd.
0: Wow. And then went ahead and shot 63 on Saturday.
6: Yeah.
0: And
6: Sunday was not great.
0: Sunday was not great. Made bogeys on 2, 4, 6, and 8. Alive. Yeah, he was juiced up and ready to go Saturday, but that's a rough Sunday. The Detroit Tigers lost Friday and Saturday, had to have yesterday's game postponed, so they'll make that up as part of a doubleheader in Cleveland on a Friday later on in the year. Lost 3-2 and 3-1 in their two games. Tarek Skubal was back on the mound on Saturday, so that was pretty cool, returning from the elbow Skubal scope, as they like to call it. 19 strikeouts in two games, not ideal, and Cantillo just continues to pitch extremely well against the Tigers. Skubal went 4 2/3, 5 hits, 3 runs, 2 of which were earned. He walked 1, struck out 4, did give up a home run through 80 pitches, 53 for strikes. He had 14 first-pitch strikes on the 21 batters that he faced. But look, if somehow, some way, this team could manufacture a run, the Detroit Tigers were 1-for-13 with runners in scoring position and lost the game 3-1. I don't know what to say. I don't know. You gotta put bat on ball, make some contact there. It was the NBA Finals game number 5, the New York Knicks 94-90 winners on the road in San Antonio. Jalen Brunson with 45 of his team's 94 points. Do the math on that real quick. Jalen Brunson, 45 points. How many points did the New York Knicks as a team score? As a team, relying on the finals MVP to get it done, 49 is the correct answer in that game. I mean, it was an all-time great performance. And to be honest with you, I don't mean to be, I'm not trying to be one of those people that sensationalizes the latest is the greatest and I'm a prisoner of the moment. He's now the greatest Nick in New York Knicks history.
6: Oh, yeah. Knicks fans, or New York fans, they were saying he's the new Derek Jeter. He's achieved Jeter status.
0: Jeter's got a bunch, but...
6: But when Jeter won the first one, I think that's kind of being immortalized already.
0: Oh, yeah, he'll never wait. I mean, that restaurant that he called on the phone while he was with the guys from Barstool, he won't have to do that ever again. Like, it'll be fine. He'll never have to wait on hold. So that'll be great for him. And I also think, and we could talk a little bit more about this in hour number 3, that I think that in, correct me if I'm wrong, or maybe you have a better opinion here or a thought, but I think that this is the best story possibly in basketball history. The Nova Knicks. And I don't want to like it, trust me.
6: I would have liked it more if White Dante was still there.
0: Oh, DiVincenzo couldn't get along with Brunson's dad, apparently, so they shipped him off to Minnesota in the Great White North to be with a Julius Randle. But the Nova Knicks, Bridges Hart and Jalen Brunson, play together in college, win a championship there, all end up on the same professional team, and win a championship there? I mean, come on. That's pretty incredible all in itself. Carolina Hurricanes were 3-0 winners. Congratulations to Brandon Bussey, the Western Michigan Bronco. Huh? How about that? 3-0 winners, shutout in the closeout game. Canes win the series 4-2, and the Carolina Hurricanes captain Jordan Staal was awarded with the Conn Smythe Trophy as the most valuable player in the Stanley Cup playoffs, the oldest player to win it at the age of 37. Staal also became the first player in NHL history to go 17 years from one Stanley Cup to the next, adding a championship he won in 2009 with the Pittsburgh Penguins. A lot of people are like, Staal's talking about jumping ship. He jumped ship. No, he was traded from the Pens. And if I'm not mistaken, he actually got traded on his wedding day. Yeah. Sad news here. Former NFL defensive lineman Alden Smith passed away on Saturday in the Bay Area. He was 36 years of age. He played 6 seasons for San Francisco, then Oakland and the Dallas Cowboys. The Niners selected him with the 7th pick in the 2011 NFL draft. And the NFL has closed their personal conduct review into wide receiver Stephon Diggs. He was released by the Patriots back in March, and that was involving the case of the personal chef found not guilty in May of assaulting his... We shall step aside when we return. An update from the World Cup this weekend. Let's dive into that next.
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0: Heart disease is still the leading cause of death here in the United States and around the world. But what if there was something you could do earlier in life to reduce the odds of becoming a statistic? Well, here in the United States, tens of millions of adults already take a statin to lower their cholesterol. But new guidance put out by the American College of Cardiology and the American Heart Association now emphasize that treating high cholesterol sooner could significantly reduce a person's lifetime risk of heart attack or stroke. How early are we talking? In your 30s, believe it or not. Of course, you need to talk to your doctor about whether statins are right for you, but you should know that the evidence is really starting to stack up that shows the earlier you get a jump on reducing lifelong exposure to plaque-causing lipids and lipoproteins, the better the odds are going to be for you. Make sure you get your cholesterol checked. That's the first step. I'm Dr. Sanjay Gupta, helping you live a better life.
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2: Welcome back here to Spin on Sports, Great Voice and Network. Great to have you ride along with us. FIFA World Cup taking place. USA on top of Group D right now. It's early, though. Very early. They picked up a big 4-1 winner Friday night against Paraguay. And, you know, I did see that Burna Boy was afraid to dance with Shakira during the opening ceremony. I did see the video. He was, like, terrified. And it's like, she's only 49. You're okay. 15.986 million viewers for USA Paraguay. The numbers for television ratings are just absolutely blowing the doors off. And people are like, oh my God, 10 times as many people watch the World Cup than they do the Super Bowl. Well, yeah, it's a global game. Of course. What kind of nonsense is that? And I mean, really, I mean, for Team USA, congratulations. They were able to pretty much dismantle Paraguay relatively easily.
3: Christian Pulisic on the ball now. Draws the double team. Splits the double team. Pulisic in the box. Weston McKennie into the middle. It's an own goal. It's the United States on the board. Less than 7 minutes in. Great ball by Robinson for Pulisic on the run. Pulisic trying to cut it back. And Balaga. That time it's in. That time the flag is dang down. That time it's 2-0 United States.
5: Right below us, Mauricio Pochettino.
3: Balogun, can he get inside? Still Balogun, Flo Balogun! Freeman. Gio Reyna. Gio Reyna!
2: First off, our commentator, our play-by-play is picking up. Like, hey, good on him. I don't know who it is, but good on him. I mean, just go all in on it. That's the way to do it. Just whoever's got the ball, just let it fly. Have a blast. Love the screeching eagle in the background as well. That's always fun. USA 4, Paraguay not as many. They only had one. Canada and Bosnia-Herzegovina tied 1-1. They played themselves to a draw. Canada with a late goal to tie it up. 78 and Saturday's action. Woo! A little fiesta music. All right, I like that. Qatar and the Swiss. Qatar scored in the 90th minute plus 4 because they had extra time, the imaginary time that just pops up on the board. The Swiss scored in the 17th minute on a penalty. Then extra time, Qatar got on the board, also known as Qatar, depending on where you're from. 1-1, but they get ties. Brazil and Morocco. Vinny Jr. scores for Brazil in the 32nd minute to tie the game because Morocco came out early in the 21st minute and they picked up a goal to make it 1-0. Morocco. Hey, look, bro, you're Brazil. Come on. What are you doing out there? What are you doing? And then Scotland beat Haiti for their first World Cup victory in 36 years. 36 years. Congrats to the Scots who have taken over Boston, I think is where they're at. Just marching around with their bagpipes, having a great time. Good for them. It's a good place for You know, I know Boston's English, but English, Scotland, Scottish,
4: Irish.
2: Irish. Is there more Irish than English in New England, in Boston?
4: Hey, it's both.
2: I mean, all the same isles, right? I mean, you know, people want to argue, like, yeah, you know, Wales, England, Scotland, and one of the Irelands. It's all the British Isles, right? So they all count. Not my fault Longshanks was out there trying to decapitate William Wallace. That's your history, not mine. Let them march around. I love the fact they brought out the bagpipes and marching around. That's great. Australia, 2-0 winners over Turkey. We've gone back to a stranger spelling of turkey. We used to spell it like the animal flocking around. Now we're going to spell it with an umblot. So, sure. You know, whatever. Good for the Aussies. Knock them out of here. Then Germany, after Curaçao tied it up in the 21st minute. Germany, little sweaty palms time? I think not. Goes out there and pounds them. 7-1. 7-1. The Germans, yeah. The Netherlands and the Japanese played to a 2-2 draw. So that was pretty fun, including a late heroic goal by the Japanese in the 89th minute to tie it and secure a point. Ivory Coast beat Ecuador. That's about all I got for that one. Amad Diallo, the striker from Manchester United, got the late goal for the Ivory Coast in the 90th minute to beat Ecuador. And Sweden, a 5-1 winner over Tunisia. So that's about what I would expect there in that game. On my expectations for today, 12 noon, we'll kick things off over on Fox, Telemundo, and Peacock. It'll be Spain versus Cape Verde. Cape Verde is going to get beat by 100. Spain is going to absolutely demolish them. So take Spain, total goals, and the over, and Yamal, take them all. The Belgians versus the Egyptians. Lumen Field, 3 o'clock. Fox, Telemundo, and Peacock. I'm going to go with the Belgians here because I don't have any faith in the Egyptians, but that's really fine. Uruguay versus the Saudis at 6 p.m. on FS1, Telemundo, and Peacock. That's at Hard Rock Stadium in Miami, Florida. Enjoy the heat down there. But Saudi Arabia and Uruguay, those people are fine. They're not going to sweat it out. And at SoFi Stadium in Inglewood at 9 p.m. on FS1, Telemundo, and Peacock. You'll get Iran and the Kiwis, New Zealand. Who would have thought Iran would make it all the way to the U.S. on U.S. soil? Huh? If they lose, then they automatically open up the Strait of Hormuz. Gas goes down to like 90 cents a barrel. That'd be great. I'm all in for that. Come on, Kiwis. So let's go to New Zealand. And that's what's going on in the World Cup today. 4 games from noon until 9. First 2 games, noon and 3 on Fox. Second 2, FS1 at 6 and 9 p.m. So, yeah, games all day. And, yeah, enjoy it. Like we said earlier, Team USA is not going to play for a while. Not only did the Iranians make it, but the Iraqis have made it here, too. Yeah, they're going to take on Norway tomorrow, but we'll talk more about that tomorrow for our daily World Cup update, which we'll do every day. Well, you know, in case you missed anything, we will get you caught up and maybe have some fun goal calls and stuff like that each day at about this time, like we would finals. We've got the World Cup, so that's some fun World Cup music, Ryan. I like that. I don't know what file folder you found that in. What did you type in? Fun World Cup music, and that's what came up?
4: I typed in Latin upbeat instrumental.
2: Oh, okay. All right. That's very that's very global of you.
4: So, and then had to search through the 4-hour clip this was to find the right music.
2: It's 4 hours. I love it.
4: YouTube's great for that. You can find just background music for anything.
2: YouTube that's an incredible. They did a really, really good job. Really good job on the whole YouTube thing. We should have thought of that. But alas, here we are. All right, coming up next, we're going to talk to John Wagner. We're going to do some more on the Detroit Tigers because the offense seems to be lacking. It's a little bit concerning. Who would have thought James Albin would be on our club, huh? And then in his very first game, hits a home run. How cool is that? And then he comes in game two and draws a walk, which is pretty awesome. Because, I mean, you know, let's be honest here. Yeah, you got
4: it's pretty sad when those are the two highlights of the offense through two games.
2: I mean, three at bats, one hit, one run scored, a home run, an RBI, a walk drawn. Not bad. Hitting 333 for the club. That shoots him straight to the moon. You know, in his best year back in 2023 with the Dodgers, he did hit 248, so that's great. But then after that season, he's kind of just been like an automatic out. He hasn't seen anything over a batting average of 157 since. So we'll see if he can figure some things out. We'll figure some things out with John Wagner coming at you next here, Spin on Sports.
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15: Recent survey conducted by Common Sense Media found one-third of teenagers prefer AI companions over humans for serious conversations. There's a term for that, social offloading. And experts we talked to warned that this habit could be stunting emotional growth, leaving an already isolated generation who came of age during the pandemic even less prepared for the messiness of human interaction. Sure, AI can help you polish whatever it is you're looking to say, but that's not very human, right? It's the messiness that makes our interactions with each other so real. It's also what makes them so validating, help us to develop our confidence, our voice, our deep bonds with each other. Psychiatrists we talked to encouraged turning to family or friends when you're struggling to express yourself. They are keen to help. I'm Dr. Sanjay Gupta, helping you live a better life.
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1: Welcome back here to Spin On Sports, Great Voice and Network. Great to have you ride along with us. That's Ryan and Anthony. We're going to take a break away from all of the different finals action, NBA Finals, Stanley Cup Finals. We're going to talk a little baseball with our good friend who joins us typically on a Monday morning, a member of the National Football Foundation, the Football Writers Association of America, also spent a couple of decades covering the world-famous Toledo Mudhens, also known as the Dirt Chickens here on this radio program. He is John Wagner. Find him on X at John Wagner Media. And, John, I don't know if you know this, but the first ever Chris Wormley Family Foundation celebrity softball game taking place at Fifth Third Field this coming Saturday, June 20th. Get your tickets today. How are you, my friend?
2: I am a little slice of heaven. I hope things go great at without me. I'm covering midsummer days in beautiful Northbridge, Minnesota. So you just start without me. But Anthony, I'm going to tell you, you've thrown me for a loop here.
1: Oh,
2: I spent all my time preparing for a deep dive into Germany versus Curacao in the World Cup, and you know, I was ready for World Cup mania here, and I guess we're talking about the Tigers, who gained a victory of sort on Sunday, didn't they?
1: Could Curacao field 11 but put two addressed as goalkeepers? Would that work? Could they do that?
2: Hey, they scored a goal on Germany, and the Germans at the 20-something minute were actually sweating. That's the upset of the year. It was 1-1.
1: It was 1-1. They weren't sweating. They were getting a little cardio. They were just playing a little.
2: They were supposed to win. The put it this way: if you know from Sunday, the final score is 7-1. The 7 was expected. The 1 was not. And for a time, it was 1-1. So that's all I'm saying. That is all I'm saying.
1: Well, look, Manuel Neuer back in between the pipes there for the Germans. Yeah, the Germans. Look, I mean, he's fine. They have a much different team than they did 4 or 8 years ago. Look, back when you basically could roll out.
2: Except for now, isn't he my age? My God.
1: I mean, look, he's somewhere in between us, I believe. But it's a lot different than when you had the German giants out there, and you had Borussia Mönchengladbach and Borussia Dortmund and like the regular Bundesliga teams back there, the Bayern Munich, like their whole squad. Yeah, it's a little bit different now, but I mean 7-1. I think the Netherlands and Japan playing to a 2-2 draw, I think that was kind of a shocker.
2: Hey, I'll tell you what, I also watched that game. The second half of that game was spectacular. If you're able to watch it, zoom through the first half, blah, boring. Second half, great stuff. Great second half. Both teams, all four goals came in the second half. I want to say Japan scored in the 89th minute. So, I mean, right at the end of full time. So, that was, put it this way, that's the best match I've watched so far.
1: Well, I mean, what about Brazil versus Morocco? I mean, you think, like we were judging by women, it's Brazil in a landslide. But 1-1? I mean, that's a shocker right there. What are they doing?
2: No, Morocco's pretty good. I mean, yes, it is a shocker because Brazil would have been the favorite. Morocco's very, very good. Brazil did not play very well. Morocco, if you're saying which side played better in that match, it's Morocco. You're right. And Brazil just basically used its talent to score a goal. But don't sleep on Morocco.
1: I am sleeping on them. Today you get...
2: Wake up then, man.
1: No.
2: That's a very good side.

0: Well, yeah, in this tournament, they could. By the way, I went and looked it up. Morocco is in the world rankings. Morocco, I believe, is number 11. That's not chopped liver.
1: They could be number one in the world rankings. The fact that they tied Brazil, I mean, what's going on there in Brazil? I mean, the one country that speaks Portuguese in South America, what are you people doing down there?
0: I get it. That isn't Brazil ranked number one in the men's ranking? No, it's Argentina. But, yeah, I mean, Morocco's a good side. They're an excellent, excellent side. Yeah. So.
1: Well, I'm glad we covered that. I mean, that's a positive. That was more World Cup talk than I thought we were going to have today. So that's,
0: and join us next Monday. We'll have more next.
1: I didn't know when you said today. I thought you were going to say Tejada. The Detroit Tigers, they can't beat the Cleveland Guardians. And fortunately, they were
0: postponed. Hey, they didn't lose to them Sunday.
1: Well, they were postponed, and that's kind of crazy because Casey Mize scheduled to pitch yesterday after a stint on the 15-day IL due to the abductor inflammation. He will now make his return Wednesday night in Houston, according to A.J. Hinch. Didn't want to disrupt the rotation any further by trying to push back Troy Melton or Framber Valdez in the starts Monday or Tuesday in Houston, so that's good. A little built-in day off, that's fine. But the Tigers 0-6 against the AL leaders and their not AL leaders. I shouldn't say that. That's me misspeaking right there. They were once the AL Central leaders, and now, you know, they're just, you know, hanging around right now. They're, you know, even with the White Sox, and they were ahead of the top of the standings, but we can't beat them. I mean, let me just get it out. We're 0-6 against them. We got to wait for a chance to, you know, we're going to play Friday, September 4th. We'll go back to Cleveland for a weekend series where we will play a doubleheader on that Friday. But we just can't get over this hump right now. This is ugly.
0: Anthony, I'm not sure exactly why you're picking Cleveland at this point. With 42 losses, there's a fair number of teams the Tigers can't beat.
1: Because we're 0-6.
0: Yeah, touche, but they started out 0-4 against the Twins. They've struggled against the only teams that they beat in that week were Tampa Bay and Seattle.
1: But we've beaten the Twins. We've beaten them. We just can't beat the Cleveland Guardians.
0: And I don't believe to this point the Tigers have beaten the White Sox this year. We should go and play this game all the way through. I mean, Here's what's bothering me about this team. The pitching is going to hopefully, eventually, bring everyone back. I mean, Flaherty going on the DL was not a good sign. I'm not sure he had turned the corner, but he had been better. Verlander's start against Toledo, I watched it online, and when his breaking ball was good, it looked good. But when his breaking ball was not good, it landed about 400 feet away from home plate, and guys were trotting around the bases. So, but he's coming back. So you'd have to think the Tigers' starting pitching at least is going to get better. This offense is indeed offensive. This series against Cleveland, and I get it. I know a lot of people are pumped because the Tigers have a couple of series coming up that are really going to define their season. They go to Houston this week. That should be a good challenge. They have the White Sox this time at home. It is borderline must win. And then they have some team called the Yankees. I've been told they're good. I suppose we'll find out next week. So this will be a really good look at are the Tigers buyers or sellers at the trade deadline. But I want to look back for a second. I mean, this Cleveland series, thank goodness they only played two games. Because I thought the offensive problems were solved with the return of Gleyber Torres and Kerry Carpenter.
1: Oh, yeah.
0: They are not. They are clearly not. And I'm wondering, do fans even think that they are solvable, this offense? Are they solvable at this point?
1: You know, that's a really, really good question. That I do not know if that is going to be the, I mean, if anybody has an answer to that, that would be... That

0: That would be great. I just, you know, you got three guys that I think, I mean, Dingler, obviously, McGonagall, Gleyber Torres, and Riley Green. So four. You got four guys there that are really quality at the top half of that lineup. And then everybody else, and you throw in Colt Keith there. I think you can sprinkle him in, obviously. I really wonder about the rest of the lineup. I mean, throw Spencer Torkelson in there as well. I mean, this guy, you know, the other night, you know, in the 3-1 loss in the Scooble start, we're talking about guys 0 for 4 with 3 strikeouts. You know, and I get it, it's just one game, but I mean, here's a guy hitting .209, is on base, is .307, and his slugging is .410. It's not exactly great for an OPS right now, partner.
1: You're not wrong. And we've talked, the Tigers have huge problems with the guys who are not named McGonagall and Green, and the guys who are the supposedly the centerpieces of the lineup. Those guys have struggled mightily, and they did in two games against Cleveland. But here's what bothers me, and this is a throw every hitter in the Tigers roster into this mix, because this is a team failing, all right? They just are not productive at the plate consistently.
0: No.
1: And I thought it's fun to watch the Tigers against Cleveland, because Cleveland does a lot of fundamental things well. They're not as sharp as they were a couple years ago, in my opinion. They still make mistakes. They still do some things that are shaky. But the classic productive out, getting a runner over from second to third, getting a bunt down. Here's the one that bugs me, not getting picked off base. Just doing the things that you need to do to not kill big innings. And the one that drives me craziest is having good at-bats with runners in scoring position. The Tigers are just not good with runners in scoring position. I'm going to use a batting average here, and I know it's going to drive people crazy because it's give me on base, give me OPS, whatever. I'm just telling you that when the Tigers have runners in scoring position, they are not having the productive at-bats they need to drive them in. They rank out of 30 major league teams, they rank 25th in batting average. They rank 27th in runs driven in, and they strike out 24% of the time with a runner in scoring position. There's no way to score a guy if you strike out. And one out of every four at-bats with a runner in scoring position, the Tigers are striking out. 27th is what that ranks in Major League Baseball. It's just not good enough. I got to throw you two numbers because this drove me crazy. Coming into that series, you know that Scooble is probably going to be rusty. He was. I thought he threw pretty well for a guy who had had surgery, 6 weeks ago, whatever it was.
0: The Scooble score.
1: I thought he threw pretty well. I expected him to be a little rusty. He was a little rusty. I thought he threw pretty well. He was facing Tanner Bibee. Tanner Bibee in May made 5 starts. His ERA was 5. He was 0-3. What did he do against Detroit? Pitched 7 innings, allowed only 2 hits. The 2 runs were because they were both home runs. And that's just not good enough against Tanner Bibee. What made me even crazier, and Anthony, I was about to say I was pulling my hair out, but as many of you know, I'm bald, so that's a really tough task, pulling my hair out. Joey Cantillo on Saturday, since May 16th, his ERA is roughly an 8. He allowed 1 run on 6 hits in 5 innings. And by the way, he'd only had one good start since May 16th. Would you like to guess what team that was again?
0: The Detroit Tigers?
1: Indeed it was. Five shutout innings where he allowed just three hits. So basically, over the last month, Joey Cantillo can't get anybody out except when you have an old English D on your uniform. That just ain't going to do it. Just isn't going to do it. And don't cherry pick. Well, at least Riley Green, you know, at least Kevin McGonigal, No, this is up and down the roster. Up and down the roster.
0: It is baffling, isn't it? Like, it's pretty incredible. I mean, you know, you look at the 3-1 loss on Saturday, you're 1-13 with
1: just not
0: going to
1: do it.
0: 1-13. The Guardians, I can't call them the Tribe anymore. The Guardians, 1-5. But, I mean, 1-13, you got guys on there. You strand 11, and it's like, you know, goodness gracious. I mean, they manufacture a run. I mean, what's it going to take? I don't know. It is
1: and that's strange. You know what, Anthony? I want to underscore what you just said.
0: Yeah.
1: That the key words, find ways to manufacture runs.
0: Mm-hmm.
1: You know, baseball has become we'll hit a home run and score three. Okay, great. We'll patch together three doubles and that'll score us two runs. That's great when it happens. But especially in the playoffs, when you're playing highly regarded teams with strong pitching staff, you can't count on four home runs to score 10. It's just not going to happen. You have to find a way to manufacture runs. I don't see that in this team. We've had enough time for this team to show it can do that. And I would hearken back to those halcyon days of the end of the 2024 season. Isn't what that team seemed to be best at? Finding ways to grind out runs. Finding ways, even, you know, we can't string three hits together, but we can go to first to third on a single. We don't get picked off first base. We find a way to bring a run home. We put pressure on the other team to make plays. Sometimes they do, but they don't always. And when they don't make the play, you take advantage of it. This team does none of that.
0: Homework assignment for you for next week, Johnny, because we're running out of time. Last successful bunt laid down by the Detroit Tigers in a baseball game. We'll leave you with that. He is the great John Wagner. Find him on X at John Wagner Media. Johan, my good man, as always, we appreciate the time. Thanks so much for joining us. Hey, would you go watch Dune? I mean, now that you got some free time, that the NBA Finals is over. Will you go watch Dune, but go check out Timothée Chalamet? Thank you.
1: I've had free time since the NBA season started. 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
4: They handed to Cora McGann and makes the cut. First down.
1: Spins and scores. Blake Cora puts Michigan on top in overtime.
5: In the air left field. Benintendi back at the track and the wall. This carries out of here. Colt Keith, two-run shot.
0: Here's your host, Anthony Bellino.
6: Rise and shine, folks. Good Monday morning. June is the 15th day of June 2026. Great to have you riding along with us, no matter who you are, where you are, how you may be listening all across the great state of Michigan and in Northwest Ohio. From Traverse City down to the Glass City, GR to the Motor City, we say good morning to you. 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Lots going on over the weekend. And, of course, with the NBA Finals and Stanley Cup Finals coming to a close, we'll wrap things up and get into the NBA Finals. We talked about the Stanley Cup Finals in hour number one, some Tigers baseball there in hour number two. We'll get to the NBA Finals coming up here in hour number three. But first, let's get you all caught up with all the happenings across the world of sports. We'll do so right now in the headlines.
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6: Kansas City Royals first baseman Vinny Pascottino had surgery yesterday on a fractured hamate bone in his right hand. Could miss up to 6 weeks. The latest injury that has hit the club. Pascottino left the Royals rain-delayed 8-7 loss to the Astros Saturday night after making contact with the ball in the fifth inning. Not good. Ugly there for the Royals. Helps us out, though. The Rockies scored a club-best 23 runs against the Athletics in Las Vegas. All those home games at the Coors Field hitter-friendly ballpark, and the Rockies never put 23 on the board like they did until they got to Sin City. So congratulations on 23-9 victors over the A's on a 101-degree afternoon at the Vegas ballpark. Wow. Not sure how you feel about this one, Ryan, but Kentucky is searching for a new AD, and they are going to be looking and continuing this administrative churn with eyeballs targeting Michigan State's AD Jay Batt to be the school's new athletic director. The sides have not completed a deal, but Kentucky is in the run to bring Batt back to the SEC.
12: All I know is that that university's going to crumble whenever Tom Izzo leaves.
6: I was flanked by two Spartans yesterday. One I refer to as Dougie Fresh, Doug Lipford. God bless him. He is, he's got to be in his mid-50s by now. His entire family has shopped with us for eons. His dad, Frank, was one of, if not the biggest Michigan State fan and supporter that I have ever known. He used to look at me with disgust, right? Just disgust. And the other one, Mr. Piedmont, an elder statesman himself, and both of his sons, so Mr. Piedmont and Dougie Fresh are both standing in front of me at the counter. And, you know, I was asking them, I was like, yo, what's going on here, gentlemen? And they looked at each other and they looked at me and I was like, look, I mean, they're like, well, what do you have for us? I was like, I don't know. We could cook up some more meth and get some NIL money going. They start laughing and we're having a good time. And, you know, they're like, maybe you could do it. And I was like, me? I was like, I mean, talk about being behind enemy lines. I was like, they would burn me at the stake. Were you?
12: Well, I believe the last person did have U of M ties.
6: Goodness gracious. But I did bring up exactly what you just said. I said, all jokes aside, what happens when Coach Izzo leaves?
12: And a crater hits East Lansing and every building falls in.
6: They just kind of looked at me and I'm like, I'm serious. I'm not joking around. I mean, my school's got enough of their own issues. But, you know, we've been able to survive kind of wave after wave after wave with some really mediocre hires followed by some big-time hires, right? And it's like, man. But sometimes that constant change isn't necessarily a bad thing, right? Because you get
12: this one. Is it six presidents in 6 years, I believe?
6: So well, yeah. That's an issue.
12: I say this is more of just an institution issue and Board of Trustees issue where a member of the Board of Trustees is suing the university for $25 million.
6: That's insanity.
12: You may need to like hire people up in the government to just say, you're done. You're gone. Yeah.
6: And I think that like when you go from John Beilein and you have the Juwan Howard experience, you rifle right back with Dusty May, right? And that transition happens after, you know, you lose out on Lloyd Carr, right? And he turns the page and things go south for a decade plus. And that changeover happens. You get through a couple, you know, rough coaching hires. You know what I mean? But you get through this kind of cycle, and we're cycling right now in football. You know, and it's just like when you're used to it, and Tom Izzo's been there for such a long time that whoever comes up to the plate next better hit a triple. No pun intended. Like he's got to just be, and that first group and during the transition is going to have some success. Like tournament, duh. But, you know, that first group should have a lot of Izzo left, like, you know, holdovers. I didn't want to say leftovers because that sounds bad. Holdovers, guys that are here because it's like, no, I believe in the staff. I'm staying no matter what. I'm all. And then, you know, Coach Fitzgerald, you know, if he can turn things around in football, I think you just send all this other. It's brutal. After 3-0, win last night, so they take home the cup. They get to raise it up, do the photos, a lot of fun. Man, great celebration out there on the ice. Winning three consecutive games, they won game 4, 5-3, game 5, 4-2, and then last night, 3-0. The Carolina Hurricanes are your winners of the 2026 Stanley Cup. And Jordan Staal, the captain, El Capitan, 37 years old, the oldest winner of the Conn Smythe Trophy as the most valuable player of the Stanley Cup playoffs. So congratulations to him. The New York Knicks won on Saturday, 94-90. They complete the series victory, 4-1, lifting the Larry O'Brien for the first time in 53 years. Jalen Brunson, the finals MVP, scored 45 points for the New York Knicks. Congratulations to Jalen Brunson, who just a masterful performance. At one point, he had 45 points, and the team had 46. Former NFL defensive lineman Alden Smith has passed away at the age of 36. The NFL closed their personal conduct review into wide receiver Stephon Diggs. The question is now, where does he go? Because he doesn't have a team. That's a problem. Jonathan Cooper was arrested again, allegedly violated the protection order by visiting his ex-girlfriend. That's an issue. The Knicks, after they rallied and beat the Spurs, capturing that title, as I mentioned, since 1973. When is the parade? Because the scenes out there in New York seemed like they were already parading. Plus, you had the Puerto Rican Day parade as well. And Cleveland Cavaliers guard James Harden was arrested early Saturday morning in Houston, has been charged with a misdemeanor of unlawfully carrying a weapon. Yikes. Tigers dropped 2 out of 3, and they didn't get to play the third because it was postponed. It'll be made up later on in September as a part of a Friday doubleheader in Cleveland. But they fell 3-1 in the most recent game on Saturday. Tarek Skubal back on the mound, 4 2/3, 5 hits, 3 runs, 2 were earned, 1 walk, 4 strikeouts, 80 pitches, 53 went for strikes. But 19 strikeouts between Friday and Saturday, that is a bad mix. And the winner of the RBC Canadian was Bud Cauley. We'll step aside when we return. Frank Ragnow spoke. Yeah, let's talk about it next.
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20: Did you know that almost half the vegetables and more than 3/4 of the fruit that we eat in this country come from just one state, California? Yeah, it's true. And according to a new report by the Environmental Working Group, a health advocacy organization, a lot of this produce is tainted with PFAS, which are sometimes referred to as forever chemicals. Why? Well, the EPA says pesticides keep America's food supply safe, abundant, and affordable. And of course, these chemicals are used in every state, not just California. Now, if you are worried, though, about how much you're consuming, the best thing to do is to buy organic produce, if and when you can. Organic or not, you should rinse all fruits and vegetables under running water. Don't use any soap. And as one epidemiologist told us, use a brush on sturdier items like carrots, potatoes, and cucumbers. I'm Dr. Sanjay Gupta, helping you live a better life.
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1: Welcome back here to Spin On Sports, Great Voice and Network. Great to have you riding along with us. That's Ryan. I'm Anthony. 866-365-SPIN is the number. 866-365-7746. Great to have you riding along with us. Frank Ragnow spoke at his Rags Remembered Foundation. And a lot of people want to know what in the world happened last year. Date all the way back to last summer. What was the plan? You know, calling it quits in the summertime, not prior to the draft, and what was going on, and, you know, all the thoughts and the feelings, and, you know, he was going through. Then he tried to make that comeback, right? They had the post of him running out of the tunnel. Man, that was awesome. He was running out of the tunnel, and then all the posts afterwards, after he failed the physical, was the AI images of him running back into the tunnel. And it was tough. It was very tough. And it was 7 years in, and he had to call it quits on his NFL career. And here's what Frank had to say.
2: I was trying to will myself to play. I was. And my body was telling me otherwise. And I was just like in like paralysis, if you will. That's why, I mean, I did not plan on retiring in the middle of the summer, believe it or not. It was like, I was trying to get like, you can do it, you know, for the guys, for the fans, for your, like, it's who you are. But it's just like, I was uncomfortable, you know? And it's one of those things where you have a couple kids, and I don't want a sob story. I'm okay. I'm gonna be completely fine and everything, but it's one of those things like, I don't know. Is the juice worth the squeeze thing? And to me, ultimately, it came down to that decision. And then, obviously, I struggled with that decision, too, you know? And you see the guys, and I tried to avoid games and tried to distract myself from it. And then I started watching games, and I felt guilt, you know? Like, those, like Jared's getting hit. That's my guy. Like, those are my guys, and they're struggling. And then I made a bonehead decision and tried to get ready to play, got hurt, and it's just like, that was tough. That was really tough. But you know what, all, everything happens for a reason. And I am where I am now, and I'm in a good place, and the team's in a good place, and I'm excited for next season. So I guess it all worked out, whether it's the right way. It's okay.
1: And everything's okay. And that's what being able to close the chapter of his life of playing football, right? From, you know, at a very young age to, you know, you get your, you know, Pop Warner style to junior high to high school to college, everything that goes into that, and then making it to the NFL level and then playing at the level that he was playing. It finally speaking to reporters Friday afternoon during the fourth annual Skeet Shoot Showdown to support Michigan families, and attempted to make his comeback in late November last year, failing that physical with the grade 3 hamstring strain. And, you know, it's nice to hear from him. It is. It's really, that's why, you know, I'm a real big fan of, if you are a player, Dylan, for example, if you're up, you're going to make a career in, it's really good. That way we don't have to mince words. We can hear your tone of voice. We can see your face. You know what I mean? All of that stuff is very, very important when we try to get a feel for what's going on. But when you're just slipping notes through your agent, when you're given the, you know, oh, it's a business decision, I can't be a part of that. Like, that kind of Tarek Skubal talk doesn't do it for me. Dylan, you know, leaking this somehow, some way to his agent, like, oh, we're gonna find, you know, we're gonna find something else. You know, we're gonna go somewhere else. Like, that doesn't work for me either. I'm not a big fan of that. I, you know, Frank giving us the rundown on what happened, I think, is really important. And
3: it's what, a year and a half later?
1: Well, no, about a year, right? Since he retired. Remember, he called it quits last summer. It feels like 3 years. But this be right about right now where he was like, okay, we're post-draft, and it's like, what are we going to do? Well, Tate's going to be our starting guard, and we're going to pivot Graham Glasgow to center, and he doesn't even want to play center. And it's like, oh, boy, right? And here we go. And you get to hear about him, you know, going through the struggle of trying to make the decision and family and everything else. And then what are you doing on Sundays? Well, I'm trying not to watch, to be honest with you. I'm going to try not to do that. And you had the fractured throat in 2021. You had the torn pec muscle in which he played 16 games in 2024. The inoperable toe. Did I mention he fractured his throat? I didn't even know that was something you could do. And the offensive line was brutal last year. After, you know, back-to-back NFC North divisional titles, the line ranked 20th in run blocking, 30th in pass blocking. Like, that just wasn't it. We went from a top-five unit, and we just fell down the stairs. And you lose Frank last summer. This offseason, you move on. Necessarily work out. And you have now Penei sliding, which we all assumed. I don't know why anybody thought like it was going to be any different. Tackle, like, yeah, I mean, then you draft a right tackle in Blake Miller, a guy that's played, you know, 800 million snaps at the collegiate level on the right side. Like, yeah, put him right there. Slide Penei left. We're good to go. We're up and moving now. That's only going to elevate the play of Christian Mahogany. You went and got Cade Mays out there to play center. Okay, so you got a guy that's going to be a functional center that is, you know, that's his position. Tate Ratledge, second year right guard. You know, then you feel pretty good. You know, you have, you know, you've got some depth there as well that you were able to pick up this offseason because you know you can never have enough offensive linemen. And after the season, Lions general manager Brad Holmes said the team hadn't maintained contact since with Ragnow since his failed physical, but the teammates still, you know, stay in touch. And you had a bunch of teammates at the mountain shooting range as a part of the Rags Remember Foundation. Michael Neese was out there, Colby Sorsdale, Mason Miller. And Rags hasn't attended a Lions game since retiring, but said there's no bad blood within the organization either, despite being paid, has to be, you know, repaying a portion of his 2021, just as a franchise had done with Barry and Calvin after they retired before their contracts were up. And then Ragnow said this, quote, "I guess that's a tough question to answer. Obviously, the reports are out there or whatever. I don't know why they leaked it, but that's on them. I am trying to be positive, glass half full, or whatever you say. I'm a people person, so many great people in that facility and on that team. I've got nothing but love and respect, and I'm rooting for all of them." So, you know, that was a bad look, even if it's standard operating procedure, the SOP, if you will. I mean, you look at Andrew Luck walked away with how much money? Back, I wouldn't worry too much about that. So the optics of it don't look great, especially from a fan base standpoint who's already upset. But I also think that, you know, for Frank, it's probably in the franchise's, although, you know, last year, I mean, think about it. You look at Jared's numbers, and I think our guy Al put this together. Jared's numbers last year versus the last eight Super Bowl winning quarterbacks on average. I think Al Karsten put this together. And he averaged out the last eight seasons for the Super Bowl winning quarterback. And Jared's numbers were basically the same or better than in just about every statistical category except for one. And it was number of times sacked. That's what it comes down to. And this team has made a renewed commitment to the offensive line. Right? They seem to have a really good plan in place. That's a unit that's going to be better this year. They will be improved. Right, they've obviously made a change in the back of Montgomery. I think Isaiah Pacheco is going to have a big year. You're talking about a guy running on a one-year deal. So it was, and all in all, it was just really nice to be able to hear from Frank and to get a feel for where he was coming from when he decided that he was going to make that decision and the reasons as to why. We all speculated, but you know, it's good to finally hear his voice. Let's step aside when we return. I honestly think, and I'm not being a prisoner of the moment either. I think this is probably the best story in all of basketball. All of basketball. And I'll tell you why when we return here to Spin on Sports.
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28: 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Even though you walk every day, Dana does say you can make small adjustments to immediately improve your walking mechanics. 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I'm Dr. Sanjay Gupta, helping you live a better life.
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1: A three, puts it up, off the mark, Ananobi the rebound, it's over, it's over. Knick fans, this is not a dream. Your long, long wait has ended. Go ahead and cry. After 53 years, the Knicks are finally NBA champions once again.
2: Mike Breen on the call, ESPN on the broadcast, Jalen Brunson and his pops. Celebrate there on the sideline. Champagne for everybody. Is that exciting? Hey, by the way, we missed B-Ball Paul's birthday yesterday. Look, the New York Knicks became the first team since 1971 to trail by 10 points in every single game of the NBA Finals and win the NBA Finals. The NBA Finals MVP, Jalen Brunson, scored 45 points in Game 5, tying Michael Jordan Game 6, 98, for the most points scored on the road in an NBA Finals clinching game. Third title for the Knicks franchise, and now I can no longer talk smack to one of my closest friends who's a New York native because of their franchise woes. It was like, hey, we have three, you have two. Now they have three. And we have three. Karl Anthony Towns, 2 points, 10 rebounds, 1 block. Wow, what a performance. But when you needed it the most, Jalen Brunson came up huge. The radio call from Saturday night.
3: De'Aaron Fox across midcourt with 5. Left wing handoff to Wembanyama with 2. Takes a 3 that he misses too strong. It's happening, Knicks fans. It's happening. It's been 53 years. But for this moment, it was well worth the wait. A playoff run that'll go down in history. And a team that will live forever. Next stop, the Canyon of Heroes. The New York Knicks are NBA champions.
2: Now, Monica McNutt does the color commentary on the broadcast there, and she did a great job of allowing the play-by-play to just speak in that moment. So many times we get people coming in over the top, and I just want to shine some light on her for allowing that call to happen without interfering. I thought that was great. It was all about the Brunson burner, which, if you don't know what that is, it's a chemistry tool. But he was unbelievable. 32.6 points per game, led all players. Shot almost 39% from 3, 42% from the field, and was crowned the NBA Finals MVP. The New York captain delivers the biggest moments.
1: 5-4 here in Game 5. Shot clock at 8. Wemby on Brunson. The two stars. Brunson off the bounce. Gets inside. Leans in. Right hand and he backs it home. Brunson with Wemby on him. Drives. Pulls back. Shot clock at 5. Brunson fires up a 3. Pops it in! 1-point game! This building is shaking right now! Shot clock at 6. Hassel on him now. Brunson. Stutter dribble. Drives inside. Goes up. Floaters up. It's good! The Knicks take the lead with 1:22 remaining! A lot of bumping. Brunson spinning. Leans in. Falling away. Shot. Banks it home. High off the glass. Yeah, Castle meeting Brunson at half court every time. Foul. Shot's good. Yes, they counted and won.
2: He was so good. And in the last game there, can we talk real quick about the hesitation from OG Anunoby? It's not a hesitation. It's a double dribble. It's a double dribble. My man had both hands on the ball. What are we doing, refs? It's a double dribble.

does sound gross, saying this out loud. And if for the team logo in the team city, I'd probably feel a little bit differently about saying this out loud. But I was thinking about this after the game Saturday and throughout the day yesterday. And I don't know if I can come up with a better story than the Nova Knicks. I honestly don't. And it feels weird to say that because here's a team that has Josh Hart, Mikal Bridges, and Jalen Brunson, who won a title together a decade ago at the collegiate level, all find them onto the same professional team, are all starters for the same professional team in one of the biggest markets, the biggest market in the country, one of the biggest markets in the world. And you look at their journeys, right? Obviously, Jalen Brunson, who got selected, what, 33rd overall in the second round to Dallas, plays his first 4 years there, and then takes the big contract, goes to New York. It's like, okay, well, it goes from averaging about 16 a game in Dallas to 24 points a night in New York. Will he be able to get it done? Takes 4 seasons, gets it done. Mikal Bridges, who started his career back in 2018, 2019 at the NBA level with the Phoenix Suns. Played 4.5 seasons there, ended up in Brooklyn for 1.5 seasons, and then ended up in New York with a bag to get to from the Brooklyn Nets to, you know, Madison Square Garden. Worked out pretty well. Then you look at a guy like Josh Hart. Josh Hart, who spent his first couple seasons in L.A. with the Lakers, averaging less than 10 a game, then went to New Orleans for 3 seasons, well, 2.5, ended up in Portland for 1.5 seasons, and then ended up in New York. And, you know, really kind of coming into his own, his role there. He shoots 50% from the field, shot 41% from three this year. 12 points, 7.5 rebounds, 5 assists a game. Like, those are great numbers. Those are great numbers right there. And to have all of these guys, you know, Josh Hart being the elder statesman of the bunch, but he goes in 2017, round one, pick 30 to Utah, ends up in L.A. Bridges, round one, pick 10 to Philly, ends up in Phoenix in 2018. And then in the second round, Jalen Brunson. I just don't know. And all they're missing is Dante DiVincenzo, who they ended up shipping off to Minnesota. And, you know, the whole Julius Randle, Karl Anthony Towns ordeal. And, you know, Julius Randle, what an indictment it might be on him. It's not like Cat had some great game, though. 2 points, 10 rebounds, 1 assist, 5 turnovers, 3 steals, and a block. Like, he was a -4. You know? He was awful. Victor Wembanyama, 19 points, 14 rebounds, 2 assists, 2 turnovers, 5 blocks. The series itself wasn't anything. You know, I mean, outside of the 29-point comeback, it wasn't like it was the greatest basketball series ever. You know, I was reading online somewhere that, you know, this might be, you know, in recent finals history, like, who's the worst team to win the finals? You had the Knicks winning it this year, the Thunder in 25, the Celtics in 24, the Nuggets in 23, the Warriors in 22, the Bucks in 21, the Lakers in the bubble, the Raptors in 2019. 8 consecutive years, 8 different champions. Out of the last 8, this might be the worst team, and I don't want to take away from what they accomplished, but this might be the worst team of the 8 if you had to stack them against each other, but it doesn't really matter. They just had to beat the team that was in front of them. That's all that mattered.
and the New York Knicks. I mean, you look at the

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0: The M Zone, Jamie Morris, Derek Laughlin in for the Matt the Miz Man, and you got Larry Lee, Big Sweet, we call him. He's on the road today. What's up, man? How you doing?
1: Good, man. Good Monday morning. Got a, not morning, but Monday, and I got to cut out a little bit early today because I got a little doctor's appointment, but great weekend. But what I hate, we had two shows on Saturday, and the first one was a bomb, man. It was awesome. It was a seniors party, and man, them folks 60 and up partied their butts off. Yeah. Well, man, they had a good time. One dude was rolling on the ground, man, for the whole show. You know, I love to see people having fun and dancing like no one's around, right?
0: Right.
1: And then the second show was a wedding, but watching the wedding didn't allow me to watch the Knicks win the championship. I was hurt. I was mad, man, you know, but it was good. So I watched the replay yesterday and saw it. So I got caught up with the replay. But how about them Knicks?
0: How about them Knicks? I ain't trying to dog them out, but everybody, I know, because you wasn't around in the 70s, and you wouldn't know about those championships in the 70s, but let's not get so fired up. I get it. It's been a long time, 54 years. I get it.
1: It's been a long time. You can't blame them folks for being
0: crazy. I'm not blaming them, but come on now. You're dogging out the past. You telling the past they ain't did nothing. You saying that this is the greatest team in New York history and everything like that. Wait,
1: hold on. Wait a minute. Is this the Jamie that always telling me that don't nobody remember the past and all that?
0: And that's exactly what they're doing. They're forgetting. They're burying the past. They just want to live in the future. They want to live now. The now moment. This is that crowd.
1: With that being said, as much as I love him and think the world of him, I do not think Jalen Brunson is the greatest Knick ever.
0: Still, he got things to do. He still got things to do. Now, I will say this. He is a captain because when he could make $213 million, he gave $100 million back. So they bring some players in. And he did what he had to do to form this team. That is the truth. He is a Knick guy. He is one of the great Knicks, okay? Yeah. A team player. But you ain't the greatest Knick. Not yet. Not yet.
1: I'm not ready to call him the greatest Knick. You know, I think the world of him. But you know, I'm Mr. Intangible.
0: Mm-hmm.
1: You know, some things I love about what the Knicks did. I love that the three guys from Villanova, you know, not only did they win a national championship in basketball, now they've won a world championship at the NBA level.
0: Right.
1: I think that's great for unity, for team, you know, to show team and the whole thing. So I like that intangible story.
0: It's admirable. I get it. If you can win with these guys. These guys play good together. I get it. And if you're going to win, you're going to win with your guys. And that's Jalen Brunson's, that's his influence. I want to run with my guys. And hey, bully for them for doing it. Good for them. It made him comfortable.
1: That's right. And the other thing about it was that not only that, but I've learned, you know, I start dissecting Jalen Brunson. He's been a winner everywhere he's gone.
0: Yeah.
1: High school, college, now the pros. And you know what? He graduated in 3 years from Villanova. That's just a super. There's something special about that man, you know, doing all of that. And then, I give a lot of credit to Mike Brown. I think Mike Brown is the NBA's equivalent to Mike Tomlin.
0: I'm not going to give him all that, but I need to see. I mean, he only been coached for, 9 months? I mean, come on, Big Sweet. How are you just going to do that?
1: He's been an assistant coach winner with the Golden State, Cleveland. I mean, the man's been around.
0: The man has been around.
1: He's a very experienced coach, and now he's got his own show.
0: But you don't think he took another man's team. He took another man's team who couldn't get it over the hump. I'm saying, no, listen. That's another man's, that's another man's wife. Don't even try that. Somebody else trained them athletes. He got them to the championship. That's his team, and he should get a ring for that. And I'm going to just say that. I'm just saying. Now, he did.
1: The previous coach.
0: Yeah. Yeah. He got him all the way there.
1: Man, Jamie, that don't work no more.
0: Bruh, come on. Come on, bruh.
1: That ain't Jamie. That's not real.
0: Jamie,
1: how many teams you know gave a ring to the coach they fired the year before?
0: He shouldn't have been fired. There was no reason to fire that man. I'm just saying. I'm giving you, there was no reason to fire him because he got somewhere they've never been before last year. Now they went even further. They got to the championship. So you're saying Mike Brown got him to that next
1: yes.
0: level.
1: Yes. And here's what I'm saying also. That's what I'm saying. So they fired him and hired a better coach.
0: They fired Tibbs. He took off. Here's what he did. He let him rest, and he played the bench players. That's what he did. They got to rest. They didn't play all season long. They got a chance to load manage and everything like that. Well, I'm just saying, Tibbs worked them. He made them. He put the 80s in him. He had the 80s in him. He worked them hard.
1: Let's go to what we know. Did when John Gruden won the championship with Tampa, did they give Tony Dungy a ring?
0: They should have. No. They should have. They should have gave him that ring. They should have gave him. I'm just saying. You know what I mean? They should have gave him that ring. I know that. But wait a minute. When you can take a team. The team was already in the NFC Championship game. Don't give me none of that. So when that team got there, they should have. The players should have demanded. Should have demanded that man should have had a ring. Because you know what? Tony Dungy had that team in that spot already. They just waiting. And Gruden came in, and they just said, we just gone on, might as well win it.
1: That's life in the fast lane, man. That's the way it goes, Jamie. They ain't nobody going to go back and give the coach that they let go.
0: I'm just saying, this is Tibbs' team, and Tibbs' team did well because Mike Brown made some great adjustments. He made great adjustments. He got the ball out of Brunson's hands, dribble, dribble, dribble, dribble, dribble, dribble, dribble, dribble, dribble, dribble, dribble, dribble, dribble, pass the ball. And then he got Big Cat. Listen to me. Then he got Cat to play better, much better, and get the rebounds, play defense, and hey, play your man. Don't be drifting. Don't drift.
1: Did you see Mike Brown's post game interview?
0: Yeah, he looked like he was nervous. He started
1: when he was holding his son.
0: Right.
1: He said, "You know what I did or what we did? We went to Bronson and said, hey, we're giving you the ball. Go win the championship for us."
0: Well, I get that, and that he was already MVP. We knew what he was going to say. He's anointing the captain. I get that. But all of that was just the flowers that he was doing.
1: There was a minute there we were considering OG as
0: OG.
1: As
0: I'm going to say this. OG was the most important player in that season right there. That one tip, they called it the hand from God. That hand made that play. That's what they call it in New York. I'm just telling
1: right.
0: you.
1: Right.
0: I heard
1: it. Yep. Yep.
0: I got nothing but love for the Knicks. They played well. I mean, I don't like they have to come back all the time. Let's get out in front and run the ball and get it going. We ain't got
1: So in dissecting that, I wonder why that was. Is that part of San Antonio's youth?
0: If you look at Wimby was good to go in the first quarter. He ran hard in the first quarter, and he ran hard in the third quarter. He kind of died out in that fourth quarter like he lost energy. You could see the battery went down. And so he wasn't hitting his foul shots. He wasn't hitting his shots per se. And DeAndre, that young man, okay. We good. Fox was not playing well. And I'm just going to say, maybe he had a bad game. Maybe he had a bad game, and I get it. But, you know, you got to – look, somebody's got to help the big man out. I know, and let me tell you about Wimby. Him not shaking hands with the at the end of the game, you saw what happened to Isaiah for not shaking hands. That you become a villain that way. You don't want to be a villain among the people. You want your name to be top in the NBA. You got to show sportsmanship, young man. I'm sorry. You got to show sportsmanship. And all of these players, oh, he ain't got to be that way. He can do what he wants. Be quiet.
1: No.
0: Be quiet. Big Perk, I get it. You didn't want people to like you. And I get that's your mantra. But this young man wants to be the face of the NBA. He said so himself. He wants to be the face of the NBA. If you do stuff like that, and I'm going to say stupid stuff like that, you ain't going to get that. People ain't going to like you for that. You got to show sportsmanship. You got kids watching you also. That's all I'm saying. That's all I'm going to say about that.
1: I agree with that 1,000%. And that's where, you know, I go back to my statement last week. You know, that's why it was hard for me to go with San Antonio, only because, you know, my theory, you don't go from zero to hero. And so they came out, and that youth was great because they came out every game, came out hard with the lead and all of that. But then I don't know if it's maturity, but I think it's partly game planning with Mike Brown and what he, you know, his experience kind of helped them all. But you should not lose a series with the kind of leads that they had.
0: No, you're right. You're right. And this, like I said, it's youth. I'm hoping that they get they may have to bring in some guys that can play. I mean, they got guys. They got guys, young guys that can go up and down that court. But somebody's got to be the calmer, and it wasn't Fox. This is his first time being in the playoffs, I think.
1: Right.
0: Cause he's been in Sacramento for a minute. All I'm saying to you is if you need to have a cooler head, a calmer person, a veteran type player to help them out.
1: Well, you build that team around Wimby and Harper.
0: Right.
1: I that's what I would do. You know, start working on keeping those two in the mix, and Harper goes from.
0: Oh, those other two got to be in there too. You got to have them other two with the hairdos, man. Those guys were balling, man.
1: Yeah,
0: those guys were balling. You got to give. Hey, look, get me a better backup center. Get me somebody that can back Wimby up so you don't lose anything off the floor. He's a defensive presence. The other guys can shoot the ball. I get it. And Wimby was shooting the ball too. But I mean, after that, you know you're gonna get winded. And he tried to stay out there, but you gotta give the big man a break. I'm sorry, big man ain't meant to run up and down that much.
1: I agree. And then, you know, the inexperience of when they. That game where they lost by lost when they were up by 29 shooting all those threes, you know.
0: Well, that's coaching. That's coaching. You should. He called no timeouts at the right time. He called no timeouts and said, "Calm down. Hey, we got a big lead. Let's keep this lead. Let's keep it lead. We don't need to shoot threes. We need to stop shooting threes right now. Let's go inside a little bit. Let's get it to the big fella."
1: Exactly. So youth all the way around. You know, a young coach, and then you, versus a veteran coach. You know, veteran players on one side, and then I just went with the intangible. Here I am with intangibles again. That and you kind of disagreed, but you know it's not the same level. But the atmosphere reminded me of the Showtime Lakers atmosphere back in the day. So the crowd was a force that should have, you know, had to be dealt with. And, you know, with all those celebrities around the court and all that was an intangible to the Knicks' benefit.
0: All I'm going to say is, I'll say this. Showtime Lakers, everybody was having fun, okay?
1: Yeah.
0: Everybody was doing their thing. You wanted to, that's just a bunch of people that ain't had a win or been told we never won a championship for 54 years. We need to win. Lakers didn't have that, they didn't have that problem. Lakers just cranked it up a bit. From an owner, from a winner. I get it. Nobody had that kind of atmosphere. And I'm not giving them the Showtime Laker atmosphere. They didn't have that. They didn't have the this is just an example, everybody. They didn't have the Laker girls come out and do the dance and do that and everything. They didn't have Magic Johnson kicking that ball up the floor, running. You running up and down the floor. That Laker, you know that. That right there, that was exhilarating. That was something else.
1: It was, and I agree. But we have seen nothing like that since.
0: This
1: is the closest thing to that we've seen in a while. Since then,
0: ain't a lot of people seen it because they ain't as old as us. Derek probably don't even know what
1: the
0: Showtime Lakers are. Derek, you know what the Showtime Lakers are?
2: Can't say I do, to be honest.
0: I'm just telling you, Big Sweet. Don't nobody know what the Showtime Lakers are.
1: Showtime Lakers was unbelievable.
0: The little toe got a little bit of that Showtime in them. But outside of that, they like to just dribble it up and, you know, get that offense going.
1: That's my point, though. We haven't seen nothing like Showtime Lakers ever, but that's the closest thing we've seen to something like that.
0: The atmosphere. I get what you're trying to say, but look at that atmosphere is because that was in the championship game. That Showtime Lakers was every night. That was night in, night out. You know it? I know it. Wasn't it?
1: You know you're preaching to the choir because I was there about 60% of the time. I was in the forum, baby.
0: I'm just saying, man. I would stay up late just to catch that. I'd take a nap at nighttime, wake up at 10 o'clock, and then turn it to CBS and watch that game.
1: You know, when you think about it, what we're talking about, I don't remember. I can't think of another period on another team like the Showtime Lakers.
0: No, I mean, but look, I get what you're trying to say to me, and that was energy. It was something that. Let me say this. It made you reminisce back in the back of your head that, wow, this is a good game. It wasn't this year, this type of basketball. The type of basketball that everybody just shoot threes and run back down the court. You know what I'm saying? They worked to the inside, getting the ball inside. They battled. They did everything they had to do. Both teams.
1: Well, I'm disagree a little bit. I tell you why. We did not see, and then we go back to, I know it was, I've said it, and I know Philly E has kind of agreed and that kind of thing. Today's ball players don't have that.
0: Today's ball player knows.
1: When the Knicks went up 3-1, you know that San Antonio was not going to fight hard to come back.
0: They gave you that first and second quarter. They gave you a battle. When they was in that, you got to stop watching you was watching the band. I get it. but they was giving you some stuff.
1: Some shots. Yeah, they fought a little bit, but then they I don't know. I agree. More so than most. Nowadays, that was a battle, but still, it was not you punch me in my face, man. You're gonna have to kill me, you know, to beat me. It wasn't with that kind of attitude.
0: As you're saying, they don't know how to play like that.
1: That's my point.
0: They don't know how to play. I mean, you got lack of players, and you got lack of coach. You don't. They don't have a Pat Riley telling them about the yesteryear and how hard we should be playing basketball and different things like that. They don't have a coach or any kind of coach with history.
1: You know, like we used to get
0: right
1: threats.
0: Oh yeah.
1: Hey, if you don't. But you won't be here next year.
0: Right.
1: You
0: know, that's what I'm saying. You don't have the coach. Maybe that's the coaching that I mean, what do you call it? AAU? They took that out of, they got that out of the system. That's out of the system no more. They don't have that. It's roll the ball out and let them play, right?
1: Right.
0: That's
1: right.
0: What it is. It is what it is. But it was some good basketball that.
1: It was.
0: That you can reminisce about and say, oh, this is good. This is good. I can accept this.
1: Yeah, and you can say, I think in the future, San Antonio is going to be a force to be reckoned with.
0: Look, there's some things that got to be fixed. There's some things they got to work on. There's some things that Wimby's got to work on. Like I said, I criticized him for not shaking hands after the game. I criticized him for, you know, he was gassed in the fourth quarter. He couldn't make his foul shots. He couldn't make shots. That being said, he's got to get in better shape. He's got to start lifting weights. I'm not saying he's got to pound weights. He's got to put 20 pounds on, but he's got to get better. He's got to get better. And you know what? This is his third year. This is his third year. I'm going to say that. This is just his third year, and he's already in a championship situation, and he's got that team. They just got to keep working at it. You know what I'm saying?
1: Right. Well, and let's add this to the equation. You and I, you know, we have experienced this. The more you play in the professional leagues, the more you understand what you got to do.
0: Yeah, right.
1: You know, so, you know, well, you're just wide-eyed and bushy-tailed when you first get into the league.
0: Mm-hmm.
1: And then, you know, you play hard and crazy and that kind of stuff, but it might not be the smartest hard and crazy. Then you get smarter and the game slows down a little bit. Now you know exactly what you got to do to compete and be the best you can be. And I think that's what's going on with San Antonio. Their sports maturity is going on. They need that, and they're going to get it. You know, Wimby's going to get it. There is a question of sports maturity. And that's what I was saying all along about going from hero to zero. You got to learn how to win. And they're so young, they don't know how to win yet. But I tell you what, if they keep the core together, you know, get Wimby some help, we're going to be talking a whole lot about San Antonio for the next few years.
0: Oh no. They opened up I'm going to say I think they got a good 7 years to keep this run go. You know what I'm saying?
1: Yeah.
0: Go ahead.
1: The other thing I heard the other night, and I didn't realize this, but they were talking about Wimby in comparison to Michael and comparison to
0: LeBron
1: and how many years it took for them to win their first championship.
0: You can't do that, though. I hate when they do that because, I mean, it took Michael a while to get the Bulls up.
1: Nine, if I remember right.
0: Right, that's what I'm saying. So, I mean, Wimby's in there now. He's 3 years in there. LeBron, he got in there, but, I mean, it took him time to get in.
1: 7 years with LeBron, I think.
0: Right.
1: You know, don't quote me on that, but that's what I'm saying. I didn't realize. I thought they were kind of like
0: No. Too. You thought they was like Magic Johnson getting it all. You know, you had that Laker thing in your mind, see?
1: Showtime Lakers, baby.
0: Exactly.
1: I know. My cousin was the head Laker girl.
0: See?
1: Azeldria McCarns, that's my cousin. And we went to UCLA together. And then she was a UCLA cheerleader. And then she became the Laker girl, what do you call it, director or head Laker girl?
0: Yeah, why not? They would call her the head Laker girl.
1: When Paula Abdul was a Laker girl.
0: Well, look at you. Look at you throwing names out like that. Well, we need to go to a break. Larry, you're gonna disappear for a couple hours, maybe?
1: Yeah, man, I got a doctor's appointment. Hopefully it's just a follow-up on my foot, man, and hopefully it'll go quick and I can come back on.
0: All right. That's Big Sweet. He'll be back. We're going to go to a break. We come back. Hey, Yaxel Lindenberg. Do you remember Yaxel? Played for Michigan, national champion. We got him in an interview on the other side. You're listening to the M Zone on the Big 1050.
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18: 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It reinforces the alignment, stability, and coordinated muscle activation that supports how your body moves, whether you're doing strenuous exercise or simply going about your daily life. This is according to Dana Santis, a strength and conditioning specialist. Even though you walk every day, Dana does say you can make small adjustments to immediately improve your walking mechanics. So, keep your rib cage stacked over your pelvis. Avoid leaning over or arching your lower back. Allow your arms to swing naturally in coordination with your legs. Keep your gaze forward, your jaw relaxed, and then just breathe in through your nose and out through your mouth. I'm Dr. Sanjay Gupta, helping you live a better life.
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1: That's where Never Give Up comes from. 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I wasn't Dwayne. 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
5: The

0: Jamie Moore, Derek Laughlin for the Miz Man. And look, we got the draft is next Tuesday. Is it next Tuesday? Yeah, next Tuesday.
1: Dang, they do it pretty quick after the championship, eh?
0: Dude, they come right out. And they're supposed to, and you know, they got major trades coming. Giannis may not be in Milwaukee much longer. Sounds like the Miami Heat and the Boston Celtics, maybe. Maybe a team out west, the Clippers, maybe. But they are all talking. It could be a three. Look for those three to make a three-way trade somehow so everybody benefits. Yeah, let's listen to Yaxel Lindenberg about what's going on in the leading up to the draft.
2: Just Digus Mercury News, just wondering, what are you hoping to show the Warriors coaching staff today?
3: More so like my versatility. You know, I can bring a lot of different things to the game. And, you know, just being able to play multiple positions for these guys and do whatever I'm needed to do, you know, to win. So,
2: how would you see your skill set possibly fitting into this team as a passer?
3: I think it fits perfectly. You know, they do a lot of them like off-ball moving sets, a lot of actions to get Steph open, you know, and playing off his gravity will make it a lot easier for me to make reads and for the other guys to get open as well. So I think it'll be perfect.
4: What has this pre-draft process been like for you in terms of where you've gone, some of the workouts you've done so far?
3: Man, it's been very, very tough. You know, not many days for breaks or rest. You know, I don't think I've gotten a day off yet. But, you know, it's very fun. You get to learn a lot of new things, meet a lot of new people, and just learn, you know, pretty much the way you're going to be living next year, you know. So it's all a learning point for me and a lot of, you know, good points, bad points still, but a lot of learning.
4: And just to be clear, did you already go through your workout here today, or is that to come?
3: Yeah, I just finished like 2 minutes ago.
4: How did it go, and what are some of the things they had you do?
3: It was fun. It was really, really competitive. The guys there really, really played hard. It was a lot of, you know, like just playing off of actions, moving, you know, a lot of three-on-three, one-on-one, stuff like that. So, I mean, it was very competitive, very fun.
5: A lot of people call you a plug-and-play type of prospect. Where do you think you can make the biggest impact from day one as a rookie?
3: Oh, I would say, you know, like 5 assists a game, maybe to start off, you know, just a lot of, you know, defense, fast break kind of bucket opportunities for me. And depending on if I'm here or anywhere else, my role would be a lot different. But if I was here, I would be more like a, you know, secondary ball handler. Whenever Steph is getting taken out the game, I'll be there to assist, you know, maybe provide a little bit more offense or instant offense in a way.
5: You have kind of a unique journey to this point, obviously. How do you think that it's helped prepare you to this moment?
3: Well, just my toughness, mental toughness as well. You know, it's been a very long journey for me as far as, you know, just being willing and able to play as hard as I do now and, you know, thinking that I belong on the court with some of these guys. So I feel like every game I get, I have to, you know, showcase my skill set, show that I do belong and, you know, continue to just prove that I'm better than what I was before.
6: You have a winning pedigree after winning that championship with Michigan. How do you feel like that's also going to help you in your career, especially in your rookie year?
3: You know, a lot of people like winners, you know, so me being in a position that I was this past year, you know, it just showcased that I'm willing to put aside any stat or anything about myself, you know, to win. Same thing, you know, so I mean, being in a winning culture, winning program shows you a lot of different things that you have to do, not just as far as sacrifices, but just as far as like everyday living to bring a spark and bring kind of good energy to the squad.
7: Going off that, obviously, you're an older prospect. I'm sure you've heard a lot about that narrative. But being a guy who won a lot in college and looking at guys like, you know, Brunson and Hart, who are now on the cusp of a title and, you know, won as well in college, does that help you at all knowing that it's possible and there's a path to, you know, clearly being an older prospect and having that success in the league?
3: Yeah, absolutely. You know, if you can play, you can play. You know, a lot of these younger prospects just been in the spotlight a little bit, you know, longer than I was, been playing since they were younger. So, I mean, everybody's path is different, you know, and every time I get on the court, I'm going to showcase that, you know. So whether it's a guy that's 30 or a guy that's 18, I'm going to go out there and show who's better.
8: Just going back to the pre-draft process here, I mean, obviously fans and media love all the mock drafts and things. Is that something that ever comes into your radar, these mock drafts, when you see that a team like Golden State might be interested, or do you try and put all that aside?
3: Yeah, I kind of get tagged in those mock drafts every single day, so I can't stay away from it no matter what, you know. And in a way, it kind of makes me envision myself playing on like a team like this, the Thunder, the Heat, you know, Charlotte, all those teams that I'm getting mocked to go to. So, I mean, it kind of gives me something to get like attached to. So I can't get too attached though, because maybe on draft night I don't get picked by either of them. I'm gonna be upset, you know. But either way, it is nice to see that, and you know, it's a blessing to be a part of it. So,
9: what is the biggest thing you wanted to get across in the interview itself?
3: Biggest thing, I'll probably just say, like, you know, just my personality, how I am. I'm a very real, honest guy, and a guy who likes goofing off a lot. So, you know, just showing my authentic self is something I always want to showcase.
9: A lot of guys get, even after they made the team, they sit there and they start talking.

0: There was quick, brief conversations, but you can just tell he's a genuine human being and actually cares for like the younger guys in a way.
1: And we talked a little bit about how you were a little bit later to basketball. Given that, like, how much more upside do you think you have to grow into, even though you're an older prospect?
0: Yeah, I think I have just as much as anybody else in this draft. You know, I really don't like the word upside in a way, you know, because it's like, it's basically just like, oh, this guy can be better now, or will he be better? You know, it's like, if you're better now, you know, you can continue to try to get better every single day. But as far as upside, if we want to use that word, I think I have the same amount as everybody. Yeah.
2: What is something you would like to improve upon once you hit the NBA? What's something you would like to get better at?
0: I would like, you know, my defensive versatility, for sure. You know, I got to get a lot more fluid in my, like, you know, my change of pace. And just, like, my stance got to be a lot more stronger, base wider, stuff like that, you know. So, I mean, that's my main key. And then second would be just a consistent three-point shot. You know, I came a long way as far as the last 3 years of shooting the ball, so hopefully I can keep improving.
3: Whose game do you maybe compare yourself to or watch as you go through this process?
0: I have 3 to 4 people. One is Paolo. I've always tried to, you know, mimic his game. Naz Reid as well. In a way, I try to mimic some of LeBron's drives, you know, how physically he is and how he uses his body, when to use it, stuff like that. And somebody I still watch to this day, like, just highlights, is Magic Johnson. But, yeah, those guys, I learn every, like, a lot of different things, like little pieces from each player.
3: Do you like the Dominican LeBron nickname?
0: I do, yeah. I really do. I really do, yeah. It was really fun being able to try to, you know, keep that, like, legacy in a way. But, yeah, it was very fun to have that, yeah.
3: And just your versatility has stood out, obviously, throughout your college career. What position do you maybe feel the most comfortable at?
0: I would say small forward. Obviously, I have to get my three-point shot way more consistent because the small forwards in this league are very lethal. So once I get that down, I think I'll be perfectly fit in small forward.
4: To Dalton's point, you've been actually comped to Draymond Green in a lot of ways. Do you see similarities in your games with him? And how would you kind of see you fitting next to him if you were to come to the Warriors?
0: Yeah, I do see some similarities. He's a win guy, win all guy, you can say. And he's a connector for a squad. You know, he makes the right read majority of the time. He plays super hard on defense, willing to take on the best player on the other squad. So I definitely feel like I have a lot of similarities just as far as that. And if I play alongside him, again, just a lot of learning. You know, he's won many rings. You know, he's been in many, many tough situations where he has to step up his game, and it'll be a very, very, like, good vet to have by your side. You know, I don't think so. I don't know if he was too fond of me this year because we beat Michigan State twice, but it would be nice to see if we could.
5: Do we have any questions on Zoom?
6: Yes. Jack, so I was curious about, you mentioned the number of workouts as far as, I feel like it's been every day for you. Who have you worked out for so far besides
0: Golden
6: State today?
0: I worked out for Oklahoma, Miami, Chicago, Milwaukee, Charlotte, Dallas, and then the Warriors.
6: Who do you have left? You got any more left?
0: I have the Clippers and the Hawks, and I'm done.
6: Quick follow. What was interesting about these workouts is you run into faces that you've seen before. You know, like maybe you played against in college, and obviously today you saw some familiar face. What was that like, seeing guys that you competed against and now you're in a workout with, in essence, competing to, get the attention of teams?
0: Yeah, it's fun. It's fun being able to compete with such high-level guys. You know, I try not to, like, keep the hatred that I had for those guys that I played against during the season, but it's really nice, you know, being able to switch it and learn about those other guys and, you know, just go out there and compete. So it's very, very nice.
6: Thank you, sir.
0: Yes, sir.
7: Last time we saw you play Final Four championship, you were dealing with
8: injury. I have a question.
7: And with
5: 1 second, Jake.
7: How tough was that, and how long did it take you to get fully healthy?
0: Man, it was very, very tough mentally. When it happened, I went into the tent and I was crying for a good 5 to 10 minutes, you know, just trying to say to myself that it's not over. It felt like it was, so I was very, very emotional about it. But the next day, I felt very, very bad, man. When I played, I felt like 40-50% maybe at most. But it was very, very tough mentally.
5: And then the last one from Jake Singer.
9: Hey, Axel. Coming off the national championship, it was a very quick turnaround to go right into the NBA draft process, given how long he hasn't played for. Have you been able to enjoy the championship with your teammates and really soak that in yet, or is that going to happen after the NBA draft when you finally have a few months to decompress?
0: Man, when we won the championship, it didn't feel real for a good, like, month maybe, so our celebration was kind of the parade and the ceremony we had with some of the fans. So, I mean, I would count that celebrating in a way. We didn't really milk it like I've seen many people do it, but it was very fun. Very

0: Very, very fun. We had a lot of good conversations about the season, you know, memories, spoke a lot about what we saw, what we did. But I think next year we're going to have the ring ceremony, the banner ceremony, and I think that's when we'll, like, truly get to celebrate it.
1: And that was Jackson Lindenberg talking about his draft, coming into the draft, talking about how he equates, obviously, he had a workout with the Golden State Warriors. They had to talk about Steph Curry, obviously, and how he compares, where did he see himself. And look, I think Jackson would fit almost anywhere. He's a plug and play kind of guy, you know? He's that guy. He's that guy that can get up and down the court, and he can make great passes. We've seen him do it. And he makes great shots, too. He takes great shots. He may have to get the ball off a little bit quicker than what he had to do in college, you know? But,
2: yeah, I mean, J-Mo, we were just talking off air, and all season long, he just looks so NBA ready.
1: Mm-hmm.
2: The way he walks, the way he goes about himself, obviously the way he plays. And having him, as didn't you say he's like ranked 9th? In the prospect pool?
1: Yeah, he's ranked overall. Yaxo is ranked 9th overall.
2: Yeah, I mentioned, I think that's a little, like, maybe too low of a spot for him, but I think with all the other rookies or prospects coming up, I think it's a good spot for him because he's not too much in the limelight, but he's obviously still very talked up. One of the most decorated, I think, prospects for the NBA draft. But like you said, so many teams could use him, plug and play anywhere. And he mentioned there in that clip, like, I don't know, I could come in and have a 5-assist game and open the floor up for other guys.
1: Mm-hmm.
2: And I don't know, seeing him play with Curry and those guys.
1: He's that guy.
2: They can do some damage. He's that type of player. Like I said, all season long, watching over at Chrysler or just for Michigan. And, yeah, he's just such an NBA-ready guy. Just his stature, his build, and, yeah, his attitude. Play, obviously.
1: No, he's a great defender. You saw how he led the defense here at Michigan. So he's a great defender. He's got a wingspan of a 7-foot wingspan, 7'4" wingspan. I mean, he's 6'9". I mean, he's got great size. He's 241 pounds. He gets him down the floor. I mean, yeah, everybody remembers their last time seeing Yaxel. He had a limp. He was hurt in the championship game.
2: And how truthful he was at halftime.
1: Right.
2: How you feeling,
1: Yax? How you feel?
2: Not feeling that good.
1: Not feeling that good.
2: But he went out there and played. And if that half of basketball or if that game didn't sum up his resume more than anything else, you know, if you want to know what kind of player he was, you watch that national championship game.
1: Yeah.
2: You watch. Didn't he play every minute of the first half, right?
1: Yeah, he played in the first half the whole time.
2: And just his presence, he doesn't always have to score. Like you said, his defensive ability is second to none, I have to say, yeah.
1: I mean, he plays great defense. He knows how to play man-to-man. He played, I mean, obviously he can play zone. I'm just, look, he does, he reminds me of OG. The young man with the Knicks. I mean, he reminds me of him. He's not, may not be as, with the leaping ability that OG has, he had that one hand to God, you know what I'm saying, and dipped that ball in, but I'm just saying, he reminds me of that. I mean, Yaxel is, everybody says he's so old, he plays like a youthful man, he's 24 years of age. Now, that's how you want to come out, really. But now, if you're that good, you come out 18, 19, 20 years old, and, you know, you got your career ahead of you with that. But all I'm saying is this man has a lot of seasoning in his heart now. He's ready to play. He can learn. He learns quick, learns plays quick and everything. So, I mean, look, he's been around basketball for a while. I know he didn't play in high school a whole lot. But he moved around quite a bit. JUCO, I think it was, what was it? I think it was Arizona. In Arizona, he was in there, went to UBA, and then Michigan. So he played a lot of basketball.
2: And his path, you know, it's maybe not the most conventional, but
1: no,
2: the fact that he had a path and that he was able to grow over those couple years.
1: He was the number one get in the transfer portal last year. Yeah. Last offseason, he was the number one get. Everybody wanted him. And large sums of money, more than what Michigan paid, he could have got. He could have got a lot more money. I'm just going to say that.
2: But like Jalen Brunson, you give up some to get a championship,
1: exactly.
2: Right?
1: Exactly.
2: I think more people, not just basketball, more people need to do that. Just what's the difference between $260 million versus $200 million? when you've already made, you know, I get it. You know, the players.
1: You want to win too, right? That's the key. This young man wanted to win.
2: Yeah.
1: He knew, I come to Michigan, and I make things happen the way they're supposed to happen, and we play together, we're the number one team in the country, everybody's going to want to see us. Everybody's going to want to be a part of us. Everybody's going to want to see us play. It happened.
2: Yeah.
1: It happened.
2: Yeah.
1: I mean, that's what happened. You got what you want. You got what you want. There were three things he promised Dusty May. Three things. I'm going to give you a regular season Big Ten championship. The second thing he didn't do was the Big Ten tournament championship. And then he did finish with the third, a national championship.
2: Two out of three ain't bad.
1: And that ain't bad. I would take those two over the middle one. I mean,
2: or none. Hey. I mean, it's not. Nah, it's obviously this past season, I don't want to say we put him up on a pedestal, but rightfully so, arguably. He's that type of player. And then him being at the number nine spot, I think the Pistons are at, like, what, 21, 22?
1: Right, the Pistons,
2: like,
1: they have to do some work to get there. You know what I'm saying?
2: I think it'd be a good piece with Cade, but obviously a lot of teams could use him. And like we've mentioned a couple times, he's a plug-and-play player. He can really fit in any schemes.
1: Right. Well, they talk about the Pistons trying to get up and go get him, but, I mean, I think he's, every time he works out, he gets better and better. I think that knee's getting better and better, too. You know?
2: No.
1: Nope. So, I mean, he's showing what he can do, which it's bad for the people that want him and good for his pocketbook.
2: It's been, that's true. That's true. It's been, what, 2 months, nine weeks or something like that since the championship game? And it's a pretty good time window.
1: And the other two, don't think bad about the other two. Yaxel's at number nine overall out of 100 players that they have here. Morez is at 11, and Adai is at 13. So they're in the top. They're in the top 15.
2: 9, 11, 13. Yeah, it's got them bunched up pretty good. And yeah, what other team can say you have three players in the
1: right,
2: top 15?
1: Exactly, and those three were the pillars of what they could do. And what they did, they proved to three big men over 6'9", could run up and down the court. Because Morez is 6'9", and Adai, 7'3". I mean, think about that.
2: When you have Elliott Cadeau and Trey McKinney, you know what I mean? Like, gosh, dude,
1: think about that.
2: What a lineup.
1: It was incredible what we had.
2: Yeah.
1: I mean, Roddy Gale doing his thing.
2: Yep.
1: I mean, Roddy, he brought his game along. Roddy started hitting that three-pointer. I'm like, no, Roddy, no. Oh, good. Way to go, Roddy.
2: Do it again. Yeah. No, it's good to see all the people who stepped up this last season, but for to have Yax as, you know, as the, I'm going to say quarterback, that's more Cadeau, the point guard and stuff, but, dude, Lindenberg's just presence obviously helped everybody, and that was obviously more of a team, really good team aspect that Michigan had. But gosh,
1: exciting to see where Yaxel goes. When you hear Yaxel, he that Michigan State going up to East Lansing, I was afraid for them. They've never seen anything like that. He thought that was the greatest thing he ever saw. He thought that was the greatest fever until he went to Purdue, And then that was the greatest thing until he went to Illinois. And then that was the greatest thing. I mean, think about that. You go to three of the top schools in basketball in the Big Ten. You go to three of them. And you rock all three of them. You rock all three of them.
2: Quiet the crowd.
1: Right. You got coaches that do their interview saying they were better than us tonight. I mean, what?
2: That was every night.
1: Right. That's what they said. I mean, look, those three, they were the pillars for this team this year. You know, and good things are going to happen to them. And hopefully we see them in the NBA Finals. You know what I'm saying? One of them or two of them or three of them. You know?
2: Before long. I mean, Wemby's what? His second year? This was his second year,
1: third year.
2: Right?
1: Third year. Remember, he got hurt last year. He couldn't play a lot in his second year. He had blood clots in his legs.
2: That's right, yeah.
1: So a lot of people forget that. I'm just reminding you, that's all. So... I mean, you're right. I mean, it was like what Big Sweet said. Jordan, it took, what, not 8 years to get to the playoffs? Think about that. Good thing he left school early. I'm just saying.
2: It's true.
1: I mean,
2: it's true.
1: LeBron, 7, 8? Think about that. I'm not trying to compare... I'm not trying to compare those three and all of that Wemby, because Wemby, they had a good core around him. They got some good players that could play now. And that's what you do, you know.
2: It's kind of weird seeing the Spurs in the series against OKC,
1: right?
2: And how they played,
1: yes.
2: And then versus how the Knicks just shut them down. I think it was a little bit of both: Knicks shutting them down and them just kind of. Big stage, bright lights.
1: They made too many mistakes at the end of the game. Yeah. Too many mistakes. You can't make mistakes at the end of the game. That's the crucial part. And the Knicks on the other side did make mistakes at the end of the game. Got it close, and then it's going to be, we're going to close it out. We are going to close it out. They're going to make the mistakes. And they did.
2: Especially that game, was it game three? They came back down 30.
1: Right. That's the game that they needed. And that game, it hurt a lot. It hurt them. And everybody knows it.
2: Yep.
1: It hurt them. So, I mean, look, I thought New York would, I thought in the beginning, as I was watching that game last night, or two nights ago, I thought that they would, we're going to win this in New York. You know what I'm saying? Let's go back and win this in New York.
2: God.
1: I'm just saying. That means taking a loss and then going back, and that's a gamble. You're gambling with that.
2: That would have been tonight, right?
1: Right,
2: Yeah. And how crazy what New York City was on Saturday night with the game being in San Antonio. Yes.
1: It was crazy.
2: You mentioned MSG.
1: Yeah. I mean, look at how MSG was the first time and the second time. You had everything was crazy. Everything was crazy.
2: Man, well, congratulations to the New York Knicks.
1: Yeah. New York Knicks, hey, they deserve it. Not the first one. I'm just saying. That's your third one. You just don't remember the last two because it's been a minute. It's been a minute. Yeah. I ain't lying.
2: Yeah, I guess I was a year old last time they were in the finals. 99, right?
1: So. Yes. Yes, it's been a minute. They made the championship games, but they just... Couldn't get it over.
2: That's one since the 70s.
1: Right.
2: That's crazy.
1: We need to go to a break. We'll be right back. 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
4: 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New York City erupted as the final seconds ticked off in San Antonio, and the Knicks wiped out 53 years of heartache to win a championship. They had the best point differential in NBA playoff history and a 13-game playoff winning streak on the road. And next year, the Knicks have the fourth best odds as repeating as champions. I'm Adam Abdallah.
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18: A better life with Dr. Sanjay Gupta.
19: Slowly but surely, AI is seeping its way into every corner of our lives. One area perhaps I didn't expect is diet advice. A new study out of Turkey found that chatbots are recommending to teen boys and girls that they restrict their daily calories to dangerously low levels and eat a balance of nutrients that are kind of out of whack. Remember, teenagers are growing, one pediatrician told us. If they aren't getting enough nutrition, it can really stunt their growth on a number of levels. And in extreme cases, it can lead to significant health consequences. Large language models, LLMs, they are designed to agree with you. So if you're looking to lose weight, they're going to push you pretty hard in that direction. They also sometimes don't know how to tell the difference between good information and bad information. And you know who does? Your doctor. I'm Dr. Sanjay Gupta, helping you live a better life.
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0: back to the M Zone. Jamie Morris, my man Derek Laughlin in for the Miz Man. And hey, there's other business being done. Did you hear? I'm just saying, Derek, I don't think you've been up to speed about Brandon Sorsby. Did you hear the Big 12 filed a lawsuit seeking to clear a way to sanction Texas Tech for playing Brandon Sorsby, excuse me.
1: The Big 12 is putting forth a sanction for them?
0: What they want to do is punish Brandon Sorsby. And, you know, the judge is saying that he can play. He's only got the 2-game suspension and that's it. Well, they're suing to say our rules and our constitution as a league says that we have to sanction this player. So we need to punish this player because he did a bad thing. He made bets on sports.
1: On games that he was
0: on games in. He played in. Well, he didn't participate. Well, on the bench, I don't know. Right? I mean, he was on the bench his freshman year at Indiana, but he did bet when he was in Louisville too.
1: And if I'm, correct me if I'm wrong, but I think the number was up to like what, $90,000?
0: $90,000, 900 bets.
1: In his NIL money?
0: Yeah.
1: Doesn't that just paint a picture right there? Like, we're opening a big can of worms here with this. That's why the NCAA is right in this occasion, surprisingly.
0: Okay, I'm going to say this. I agree with you, but the NCAA has messed up so many times.
1: Yes.
0: I don't give them the benefit of the doubt. I'm
1: Fair
0: sorry.
1: Enough. Fair enough.
0: I get what you're saying, and he did. Betting is bad in college football, especially if you're betting on your team when you play. No, that doesn't work.
1: I like the Big 12 standing up and saying something. There's so many factions pushing back on this. A random judge in, was it Lubbock, Texas?
0: Yeah.
1: You know,
0: no, he's not a random, but he's a judge. He went to Texas. He didn't go to Texas Tech. He went to Texas. So it's not like, I get what you're saying. They went and got themselves a judge and they didn't go get themselves a judge. A judge was appointed to the lawsuit and this is what the judge came up with. I'm
1: maybe
0: just saying.
1: With no NCAA precedent, no college.
0: NCAA had the possibility of giving their report, what we do here and everything like that.
1: I think to the judge's ruling, he didn't care about any of that.
0: Right.
1: He's looking at the facts in front of him.
0: And what they did was, is they pleaded to the court, I'm talking about Sorsby's lawyers, that this could really ruin this young man. If you take him away from this organization, it could really ruin him as a human being.
1: Well, good for him. He shouldn't have bet on the games. It's pretty simple. We got to have accountability.
0: You're right. And he's
1: that's
0: old
1: going
0: enough,
1: out the door more and more every day.
0: I get it. And then the case, what the NCAA should have did, Iowa, they should have showed the Iowa State team when they bet it 2 years ago, 3 years ago, and every player that bet it on those games were suspended, lifetime suspensions. And they had to serve, some of them went down and played small ball.
1: How many of them are on the NIL roll? I know a lot of players are getting NIL. Even, you know, isn't there a floor now for NIL?
0: Yeah.
1: Even the walk-ons or
0: something. Well, everybody gets a package. Everybody gets a little package. You're right. Everybody gets a little something.
1: But I think with where Sorsby was at and his...
0: I mean, some people would say he's in the $10 million range. I'm just saying.
1: I think that has something to do with it.
0: Some people, I don't know if it had anything to do with it because he was gambling in Indiana. He wasn't making a lot there. He wasn't the starting quarterback then. Now, he was gambling at Louisville. Yes, he had NIL money coming to him. He became the number one player in the transfer portal. Remember? And LSU went after him. Of course, Lane. Lane was late to that party.
1: But with how much he is in the spotlight,
0: right.
1: I think that had something to do with the ruling. And, man, how is this not black and white, J-Mo?
0: It is black and white. It is black and white.
1: Well, then this judge just ruled that he's able to play.
0: But the judge only saw what he saw before him. The NCAA obviously didn't explain itself the whole thing. What is your thinking? You know what I'm saying? And where did it come from?
1: The NCAA's terms and conditions were so skewed that they could make a precedent ruling based off of the previous.
0: Right.
1: Now, that makes sense, sure. But, man, how do you not just...
0: So, as a judge, how do you not see that? What the judge probably determined... You destroyed those Iowa State football players. And I don't know this to be true. But there were some Iowa, they were offensive linemen and players, right? These are players that could have had futures in the league. I don't know the whole part of it. But they got kicked off the team and they weren't allowed to come back. Just saying.
1: Hey, all this is a stipulation of not betting on games.
0: Dude,
1: you are involved.
0: You're just preaching.
1: Just don't bet at all.
0: You're just preaching to the crowd. Because I was scared straight. I was told if anybody in this room would participate in any kind of betting, I will give you a quick bus ticket out of here. That was Bo Schembechler. You'll have a quick bus ticket out of here.
1: You know, with all this betting stuff, it makes you really think on the reason why it was made illegal in the first place.
0: But it's not illegal anymore.
1: Yeah, in the first place.
0: And
1: now it's legal.
0: You make all the money. They're making all the money on you because commercials are being seen while you're playing. Now think of yourself as a player.
1: Polymarket, Kelce, FanDuel, MGM.
0: I mean, you see it, FanDuel, all of those. Look, it's hard to, now, you remember the quarterback from Mississippi?
1: Chambliss?
0: Chambliss. And you know why he also got a judge in Mississippi.
1: See, but that's not betting, though. I mean, sure,
0: it's not betting.
1: If you want to try to get another year of eligibility.
0: He wanted to get another year.
1: I can see that's not, I don't know, that's nothing to do with, I guess, his integrity to the game that he's playing. That's just trying to get another year to play. I can respect that.
0: Another 10 mil this time.
1: More than he'd make as a rookie.
0: You're right. Look, all I'm saying to you is it's tough to figure this one out.
1: And how the appeal process works, the earliest I think a hearing could be is February 27th.
0: Right. He'd be done with football by then. He'd be done.
1: What are we doing?
0: And then, I mean, you throw it out, you don't have to go to court anymore.
1: Oh, gosh.
0: I'm just saying. I mean, look, I get it. So the Big 12 has decided we're going to sanction him. We're going to lean on him.
1: Does how many coaches and universities came out, but we're not playing Texas Tech if he's playing.
0: And you heard what the...
1: Now the Big 12 is like, ooh,
0: well,
1: okay.
0: No, here's what happened. So the Texas, what do you call it? District attorney.
1: The DA. Yeah.
0: DA.
1: Yeah, okay.
0: Said, if you do not play Texas Tech, I will sue each and every one of you. We will sue each and every one of you.
1: We'll just appeal that too. It's all about bullying these days, isn't it? There's no accountability. We'll just bully somebody to do what we want them to do.
0: Go get them. And they all got scared. But the Big 12 commissioner said, we're going to sue them. We're going to sue the court.
1: Good for the Big 12.
0: I mean, they are right. This is their conference, and they should have the right to sanction their players, their teams. Now, no one made Texas Tech join the Big 12. Big 12 joined, the Texas Tech joined on their own.
1: Yeah. Now, this obviously has something to do with this, but just put a question in my head. How close are we to disbanding the National Collegiate Athletic Association and having a two-league college football.
0: I mean,
1: Big 12 going to SEC or going to Big 10 and ACC goes to the SEC.
0: When's the big Super League coming?
1: When's the NCAA getting disbanded? Or at least football kicked out. Or
0: they're trying
1: football
0: to save,
1: leaving.
0: But they're trying to save themselves. They're trying to save themselves. But football could leave. They could have two Super Leagues and bring in the Big 10 and the SEC.
1: With how much these conferences are standing up for themselves or calling out their universities.
0: Well, they don't like what I know the two big conferences, that would be the Big Ten and the SEC, they don't like what Congress just put out there. Congress just told them.
1: Five years, right?
0: You're right. We're going to make some changes. We're going to do this. No. Congress told them, no. We've already negotiated this. This is as is. This has been negotiated. And they went like this. No, it hasn't. We're not giving our money to any other, unless you're in the Big Ten or in the SEC, you're not getting our money. We're not pooling our money. This is our money. And you know what? They ain't lying. You want to know why? Because the Supreme Court, way back in 19, and I'm going to say, these are my years, 1984, we won the right to be on TV. And sell the rights. Went to the Big Ten came together and said, you sell them for us, Big Ten. And Big Ten took over and went and marketed who we were. Now that's football. Basketball the same way. Did the same thing. So I'm just saying, the Congress can't take that money that the conference has earned for these teams in that sport and use it elsewhere.
1: See, that makes sense. The broadcasting deals kind of set in stone.
0: Right.
1: With the football teams.
0: But the college, but the Senate, the Congress wants you, we pool all that money together, everybody get one lump sum, and we pay everybody.
1: Some goes to equestrian, some goes to rowing, and.
0: Yeah.
1: Yeah.
0: So that's how you save athletics. Now, do you think the football players would be all right with that? After they've been through NIL? I don't think so.
1: If there's a way you can keep that separate with booster clubs and donors and whatnot versus the actual revenue. But like you said, it's already in place. The revenue goes to the athletic departments.
0: In athletic departments, yes. But it pays the expenses of football and the different things like that.
1: Yeah, with the NIL and the fact that they've never put any really caps on it or any rules or anything, now we have stuff like this.
0: Shame on the NCAA. They should have had, when this was coming, because they knew it was coming. They all knew it was coming. When you had coaches, when you had college basketball coaches leaving, you know what I'm saying? When they were leaving, remember they were leaving in droves going, I'm not doing this anymore. I'm not going to be the coach at this university anymore. I don't like what's coming. They knew what was coming. Oh, no, don't think they didn't. They knew. And that being said, when it happened, you didn't make any rules or regulations for these kids. So guess what? They talked to lawyers.
1: Because there's no players association.
0: No, not right now.
1: There's
0: because
1: just
0: you
1: the universities.
0: They're not employees of the university, remember? Yeah, student gosh. Athletes, that's
1: so
0: what
1: they're
0: called.
1: So much red tape with this.
0: It's a lot of stuff, Derek.
1: And for an 18-year-old, you know, four-star prospect...
0: Oh, mom and dad have become very astute. They have become very astute. Don't worry. They know. It won't be the first thing they'll ask when they get on a recruiting trip or a visit of a transfer portal. That's not the first thing. They don't ask about money. It's probably down the line, maybe third or fourth question.
1: Second or third. No, I get you. It's just the whole money aspect to an 18-year-old who is a top prospect I still like to think they want to go to where they think they can play football. Maybe right away, maybe, you know, sit a year. But how much this money is being involved and how much it more, it's always been involved, don't get me wrong, but how much more it's dictating so much of this
0: well,
1: stuff.
0: And where the problem has come is that the South saw how powerful the North could be if you make them do things. You understand what I'm saying? So the South used to do it undercover. They called it cheating. Or some people just called it, you know, if you're not cheating, you ain't winning. You know what I'm saying? Down South, they used to do it.
1: Now that it's balanced, now Big Ten has three championships in a row in football.
0: Right. That's what I'm saying. They went and got their donors and everything, their big money donors to donate and help them fill out their team. Now, it's missile versus missile, right?
1: Yeah.
0: It's not plastic forks and knives now. Now it's missile versus missile.
1: Unstoppable force versus an immovable object.
0: Right. It's just, look, I get it, but we are talking about Sorsby and what the Big 12 may do for him or do to him. I mean, they could suspend him for 5 games. Is that enough for you?
1: Or, I feel like they'd rather go after him than the university.
0: I think they want to go after the university. Did you see that video?
1: No,
0: I need
1: not.
0: To send you the video.
1: Okay.
0: Texas Tech made a video.
1: Oh.
0: And it had the president, it had the athletic director, it had the head coach, it had them all. And they made a 20-minute video on what they did and how they did it. No, it's a nice video, and we're taking care of Brandon, and Brandon's back in the fold and everything, and he's out of treatment, and we're still here, and he's had his phone. They put an app in. If he's doing anything, we'll know.
1: Can that be for on every student athlete's phones?
0: It probably should be, shouldn't it? Shouldn't it?
1: Especially with these like professional athletes,
0: but
1: like, oh,
0: I'm going to say,
1: how
0: old do you have to be? As long as you don't date. As long as you don't bet on your school, you can bet on anybody else. You can bet on the Detroit Lions. You can bet on the Tigers. You can. I mean, you can do it anywhere.
1: I want to say I'm like more old fashioned in the sense that. If you're getting paid this in NIL, you're here to play ball, you do not bet at all. I can compromise and be like, you don't bet on football at all.
0: Right.
1: You bet on everything else, you don't bet on football.
0: Well, if that's your sport, if you're a basketball player, you can't bet on basketball.
1: Don't bet on your sport.
0: I got you. Look, that's a perfect way to do things. But do you get to, because you're in college, do you get to bet on the pro basketball?
1: I'd say no.
0: Okay.
1: Nothing with your team. I think that's the best compromise. I would like a black and white, just no at all.
0: Well, I mean, you know what happened to Jameson Williams when he bet. The only reason he got caught and the only reason he got penalized is because he did it within their facility.
1: How stupid you have to be for that.
0: I mean, he didn't know. He didn't know that rule.
1: It's in your contract, dog.
0: Nope.
1: How does your agent not say something?
0: He's not allowed to bet. He's allowed to bet on his phone, but he was in the facility. All he did was stop and make his bet, right?
1: It was, what, Chinese, you know, basketball or something?
0: Whatever it was. I mean, it was.
1: But the fact that it's this legal now.
0: It is legal.
1: Yeah,
0: because
1: this
0: they're
1: legal.
0: Buddy, now, as I said, when I grew up, it was... Hands off. Stay away from that. Don't you do that. Don't go to Vegas. Don't do this. Don't get your picture taken. Stay out of the cameras.
1: Can we go back to that?
0: They make too much money now. There's too much money in it now.
1: With social media, phones, the cameras everywhere.
0: Right.
1: The ability to bet.
0: Yes.
1: You're getting millions of dollars.
0: Right.
1: This isn't healthy for some of these kids, man. And I hope some of them who are in this situation, who are able to get... onto a starting position, I really hope 100% of them have a good enough head on their shoulders to be like, I'm here to play ball, basketball, football, baseball, hockey, whatever it is. I'm here to do what I was brought here to do. They get distracted.
0: I get it. And I'm telling you, I hear what you're saying, but that's tough, isn't it?
1: Especially these days. You know, we're so past the point of no return. So past it, J-Mo. And with the NCAA, you know, in the future disbanding, at least for football, it's going to be semi-pro. It is semi-pro.
0: It is semi-pro. I mean, what are you talking about? I mean, come on.
1: Next thing you know, it's going to be Michigan Wolverines are going to be the affiliate for, you know, Cincinnati Bengals. I just threw a team out there. Don't come at me for that. But you know what I mean? Like, they're going to be affiliates one day.
0: Yeah.
1: We're going to call up, you know, the starting cornerback for Michigan State Spartans, you know, bring them up to
0: Michigan State Spartans, you know that the president left, right, a couple weeks ago.
1: Yep, I did hear that.
0: Did you hear that the AD just left this past weekend? He's leaving to go to Kentucky.
1: Oh, what does that say? What does that say?
0: Nobody wants to be there. I don't know. I don't know what it says. I'm just saying to you.
1: Money.
0: It's money. It's all kinds of things. But, I mean, nobody's staying there. I feel bad for Michigan State.
1: I want them to be good enough to be, I mean, basketball, they're always kind of there. But I want a rivalry.
0: Yeah.
1: And a rivalry means both teams are playing up
0: to
1: their standard.
0: You got to have them. You need that rivalry. I mean, a lot of people in Michigan are laughing. No, you need that rivalry. You need them to be good, too.
1: Makes the whole state better.
0: It does.
1: More eyes are on the Paul Bunyan game.
0: Everybody, and there's that. You've got that hatred and everything going on, and we're better than you. Go blue, go green, and all of that. I just take some of the hostility down just a little bit because it's just a game.
1: Yep.
0: But you need that rivalry. You do need that.
1: You do.
0: But the thing about it is now, I mean, what I'm gathering is that it's not really, I mean, they can't keep people there. The president left because there was a lot of shenanigans going on with the trustees. You know that, and I know that. We don't know a lot about it because we're not there. But I'm just saying, there's a lot. In his goodbye message, in the one, the video, he called him out.
1: Oh, boy.
0: He did.
1: Oh, boy.
0: He called him out. That's the president. Now, whew. I don't think the AD called anybody out. He just got out of here. He just, went down to Kentucky.
1: See, teams like this in this NIL era, how does the president not sit down with your AD and be like, how can we get some donors? You know, how do we get Magic Johnson to get on a basketball craze?
0: Well, Magic Johnson will do anything you want him to do. He is a Spartan all the way through.
1: And I know they just got the money to redo Breslin and Mon Ice Arena and the Spartan Stadium, which is good. But
0: that's there's a shady side to that, too.
1: Oh, really?
0: Yeah, something shady going on. But I don't get into that.
1: See, there's so much shady stuff going on with all this money being thrown around and these boosters. But I think that's the fact of you just need to get some good alumni and just try to field the team, because I think they lost a lot in the transfer portal too. The Spartans did, football team.
0: Yeah, football team lost a lot, and now they got to rebuild. And I think they got the right coach in. I think they do have the right coach. That can lead this. Yeah, he's from former Northwestern coach. Yeah, Pat Fitzgerald.
1: Yep.
0: I mean, I think he's a damn good coach, and I've always said he's the best coach who didn't have the opportunity, but now he's got an opportunity if he's given the right opportunity, the right things. And I think Michigan State can line that way, but they're going to have to find a good AD and a good president. That's what they need.
1: Who's kind of on the same playing field as the coach. Yeah.
0: And they need to stay. And you got a great basketball coach who's not leaving, by the way. They were filming him when the AD was announcing that he was leaving. So we need to go to a break. I'm sorry. We've gone over a little bit, but we'll come right back and we got more to discuss. You're listening to the M Zone on the Big 1050.
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7: A better life with Dr. Sanjay Gupta.
8: Did you know that almost half the vegetables and more than three quarters of the fruit that we eat in this country come from just one state, California? Yeah, it's true. And according to a new report by the Environmental Working Group, a health advocacy organization, a lot of this produce is tainted with PFAS, which are sometimes referred to as forever chemicals. Why? Well, the EPA says pesticides keep America's food supply safe, abundant, and affordable. And of course, these chemicals are used in every state, not just California. Now, if you are worried, though, about how much you're consuming, the best thing to do is to buy organic produce, if and when you can. Organic or not, you should rinse all fruits and vegetables under running water. Don't use any soap. And as one epidemiologist told us, use a brush on sturdier items like carrots, potatoes, and cucumbers. I'm Dr. Sanjay Gupta, helping you live a better life.
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0: went in for the Miz, man. And look, I'm just, folks, don't get upset what we were talking about. We just telling you in other news what was going on with Brandon Sorsby and also up at East Lansing, which is a shame. But they got the right man on it. I saw Tom Izzo talking about it and everything like that. So hopefully that works out, you know? That's what I'm saying. I mean, that's. I hope it all works out. You need a strong Michigan State to be with, I mean, be matched up with Michigan. People always think that we don't, but we do. We do.
1: We need a good Mitten State football. I mean, I guess a good example of that is look back to the 2021 game, right?
0: Right. Yes, you're right.
1: With Kenneth, why am I drawing a blank? What, three touchdowns, like 250 yards, and the way they came back against us, you know,
0: Kenneth that Walker. Was
1: Kenneth Walker, yes.
0: There you go.
1: And the fact that no, you're good. I don't know why I couldn't remember his name, but the whole fact, you know, Aiden Hutchinson's last year and stuff. I want that type of football. I mean, I grew up with nothing but Michigan State wins against our Wolverines, so. I don't know. I like to see. Even though I like, you know, I like beating them. We all like beating them, of course. But it's always good to have your little brother build you up too.
0: No, you're right. You're right. And look, they're good games, and you want to have good games. You want them to be at the top of their game. Everybody, I don't want that, but I guess you do, and you want them. You know, it makes for great atmospheres. You know.
1: I guess the only exception I'd say is the national championship season, 2023, we beat them 49-0.
0: Yeah.
1: I like that a lot. That was good that year, but I guess any other year, let's have a closer game.
0: No, you can say that. You can say that. Sorry about that. Sorry about that. I'm sorry. Somebody doesn't know I'm on the radio.
1: but the whole AD thing, though, and Tom Izzo and I just watched that clip you sent me, JMO, and he's disappointed, yeah. Obviously not handled the way I think it should have been, but maybe even on both sides, but how much of a bad situation are you in when you just get up and go to Kentucky? Not saying Kentucky's bad at all, no, but you just get up and go. You're just out. You're just going somewhere.
0: Well, I'm thinking they he had to have an interview with them. You don't just come get.
1: Yeah, yeah, yeah.
0: So obviously he was looking at the time. I mean,
1: nothing wrong with that, yeah.
0: Right. I mean, you it's a job opportunity, and he did an interview. Probably he left town. And came back, and he passed all the tests, you know. So I mean,
1: can Tom Izzo be the AD?
0: I mean, that's a lot on the table. The way he coaches and the
1: I don't know.
0: I'm just saying that's a lot on the table.
1: I think he'll be a good ambassador for him, though. Like, I know he's not part of the hiring process, but maybe he should be. If anybody knows that university more than. If anybody knows that university more than Tom Izzo, let me know, because he's been there my entire lifetime.
0: Right.
1: Man, I'm definitely looking forward to seeing what happens with our brothers in East Lansing and the Michigan State Spartans, but, you know, maybe stay down there a little bit so we can beat you up the next couple of years in football. Basketball, you know, basketball is always pretty much competitive, always with Izzo. But hey, you know, man, let's sweep you a couple more times, and then you can start getting good again.
0: Yeah, that's a true statement. That's a true statement. Well, I mean,

0: something special they are really building here. He's really
1: good.
0: He's like, into it. So I'm just letting
1: you
0: know.
1: It's good to hear. With how much attention and Coach Whittingham and the whole coaching staff's getting in stuff. I mean, I can't tell you a time I've been more pumped, more excited for a season coming up. I'm not necessarily I wasn't excited for Sharon Moore's his tenure, but he was already kind of the interim coach for a couple of those games that championship season, and he was already in the program, so that's why when he took over. But man, with Coach Whittingham and the way he's presented himself and what he's been mentioning and talking about Underwood and stuff and. I think that was a couple weeks ago, not a month ago or so, but
0: seems like he had a good visit, got a chance to talk to Charles Woodson and Floyd Mayweather and more. Didn't know Floyd Mayweather was a big Michigan fan, but that's always good.
1: We'll take it.
0: I'll take it, yes. Michigan has a lot of connections around here and everything. He's got one more official visit on the docket for this upcoming weekend, and that would be South Carolina. And he's tentatively planning to make his commitment on July 1st.
1: All right. We'll be obviously keeping an eye out, keeping an ear out for that.
0: So I'm just letting you know.
1: No, that's the fact that we're a magnet to some of these, higher rated recruits and transfers and whatnot.
0: I think the coaching staff has done a real good job.
1: Yes. 100%.
0: Coach Witt has really done, with his staff, have done a real good job going after these young men, and they've impressed these young men. From what I've read and what I've seen, they've done a great job in impressing these young men about Michigan and the Michigan way. And look, the best recruiting tool you have are the current players, how they are, what they do. Watch how if they're happy and they look like they are and they're enjoying their time here, guess what? The recruit will go, wow, I want to be a part of this, right? That's how you sell.
1: There's not much more of a sell than that.
0: No,
1: yeah, than your players just loving it, yeah.
0: So, I mean, that's the one thing that they could do. And it sounds like they're doing a good job.
1: No, it's good, man. It's looking forward to that Western Michigan game. And I Miz was mentioning the last weekend of the Sunday morning playground, but the day after the spring game, and how everyone had to calm down and stuff, and like, I know people are itching for Michigan football. I know, I get it, but with, I'm sorry, who's the backup quarterback?
0: Carr.
1: Yeah. Didn't he play a lot?
0: Jason Carr?
1: Yeah.
0: Okay.
1: And how much people are like, he's going to be starting. He's going to be starting game one. It's like, okay, we're like 4 months away here.
0: Again, it's a script. It is a script scrimmage.
1: Yeah. Oh, yeah.
0: And there was no hitting in the beginning.
1: Yep.
0: And then hitting continued as the number ones left, the number twos came in, and then the number threes came in. And yes, they allowed them to hit and get after one another. So
1: that's good. I mean, that's good.
0: If people can, I get it. And if I could say this number three is going to do something really well, we'll see. But I'm not trying to deflate anybody's idea, but I'm just saying it's a script game plan where the coaches are looking to see this guy against this guy, or see how that guy deals with this kind of pressure and different things like that. So
1: no, that clears it up. It makes sense. But some of the people who are just so steadfast and chomping at the bit,
0: I get it.
1: Thinking it's in concrete, but no, it's just, I guess, to put a ribbon and bow on it. No, come week one and being down there for our tailgates and stuff, and Victor's Lounge, just going to be, it's always fun. It's always good. It's always a wonderful time when football season's back. But This it just feels different.

0: this year. Coach Witt, all the guys from Utah, looking forward to it, JMO. I'm itching. I'm chopping at the bit.
1: You're chopping at the bit. It's not people. This is you chopping at the bit.
0: I'm just projecting a little bit, yeah.
1: I'm sorry. You're right. I'm a party pooper sometimes.
0: It's all good. No, I got to stay humble sometimes because, I don't know, growing up and watching them go, you know, 7-5, you know, 8-4 year after year, it's really nice to see them where they're at. And even the last 2 years, you know, obviously we're not quite the happiest with the outcomes, but I think from a program standpoint, I think, you know, it's been a couple good years, I think. Mm-hmm. Outside of some of the scandals, whatnot, we won't talk about those. Everyone knows about them, but no, it's just a bright future in Ann Arbor for the football team, I think. Not even, see how I don't even bring up NIL at all?
1: That's good. So I got to ask, since we got 10 minutes, the Tigers on a little winning streak a little bit, and then you had Tarik Skubal throw his first game. Didn't win it, but he threw well, right?
0: Yep.
1: So, I mean, are we trying to still win this season, or are we getting ready for that big trade?
0: Man, this weekend series over in Cleveland against the Guardians.
1: Well, that should tell us something, right?
0: Yeah, I was really hoping for them to tell us, you know, maybe win 2 out of 3, maybe. Because Cleveland's been on a skid, we've been on a high note, and the fact that we got swept by them,
1: right?
0: Friday, Saturday, Sunday. I'm still on the fence, JMO. I'm pretty strong on the fence of gotta wait and see the next couple weeks, if not 10 days, you know. Because I really don't want to sell. I want to get to a point where we can buy, and we're still what, like 12 games back?
1: I mean, really, with six and a half out of the Central.
0: Of the wild card?
1: Yeah.
0: Okay. It's doable.
1: That's what I'm here to tell you.
0: June 15th.
1: It is doable.
0: It's doable. So, I don't know.
1: You got the Houston Astros. So you got the Houston Astros. You're going to be taking some things, right? You got the Sox. Sox haven't played bad ball. They beat the Dodgers 2-1. Just letting you know that. And then you got the Yankees. And then you're back with Houston again. How about that?
0: With the Yankees, isn't Judge out?
1: Yeah, Judge is out. Ribs.
0: Yeah.
1: So you got it. Look, you can make a move.
0: If there's a time to step up, you got to start playing right now.
1: You got to start making moves right now. I thought they were going to, well, they've won more games this month than last month.
0: Yeah, after the first week.
1: I'm just saying.
0: No, I know. I don't know. The month of May, I'm sure we can all agree on what just happened. But I want to get back to winning baseball. It's not, you know, the Stanley Cup was won last night, Carolina Hurricanes, the NBA championship was won Saturday night, New York Knicks. Oh, my God, it's baseball. We got FIFA. Yeah, we got the World Cup. And we have.
1: Are you a World Cup guy? Because that was a big upset. That was a big upset today.
0: Was it Spain? And I don't know, you were mentioning it earlier. I pulled it up. Spain. I mean, I guess I'm a FIFA guy whenever it comes around. Spain tied with Cabo Verde.
1: Cabo Verde. There you go. See?
0: 0-0, yeah. I don't know. What's with these ties? We've waited this long to have a World Cup, and then we have ties. I don't know. I kind of digress. No, I watched Friday night. I watched Paraguay and USA, and how USA just came out kicking and screaming, dude. Those three goals in the first half
1: The Tigers are 9.5 back.
0: 9.5 back?
1: Yes.
0: You see, this weekend didn't. I was thinking 6.5 before, right? Oh, Man.
1: But they're within striking distance. I mean, the Tigers are 29-42. The White Sox, who are leading, are 38-32. And the Guardians are 39-33. So they're pretty much virtually tied, really. So you're 9.5 out.
0: All right, well.
1: I'm just letting you know. I mean, you're expecting to get JV back, right? He's coming, right?
0: Yep.
1: You got Scrubles is back. I don't know where Mize is. I don't know where.
0: Well, Flaherty left Friday's game with, was it a leg or something? Just leg discomfort?
1: Yeah.
0: So who knows what that could be, but I don't know. Get pitching back. We get some of these bats. I don't want to say you're trying to prop up the pitching staff with the bats. It's the other way around. You're trying to pick up the bats with the pitching staff, right? So if we get Mize and Scoobs and JV looking halfway decent, you know, maybe these, like when Karp came back.
1: Mm-hmm.
0: Home run in his first game
1: exactly.
0: back.
1: Exactly, right.
0: I think we just, I don't know if we lose, I don't want to say leadership or tenacity or just, you know, the get up and go, but mm-hmm. I feel like when there's someone who comes back and the locker room's just like, yeah, Karp's back, you know, and then they play good for the next couple games. That was, you know, obviously that was last week and the first couple days of June when Karp came back, but I don't know. I feel like there's too much of a roller coaster. I don't want to say that's the detriment of their season, and it kind of is a tale of tape, but if that's going to continue the way it's going, then I think we're going to sell. I think we're going to sell. I don't want to be a Debbie Downer like that, but
1: the perfect team to trade with is the Dodgers. I'm just saying.
0: I can't come to see Scooble 29 in a blue and white
1: I get
0: Dodgers
1: what you're saying,
0: jersey.
1: But he's bringing you hitters. He may bring you a pitcher or two. I mean, he could bring a lot of assets.
0: But with the CBA and stuff for next year, who knows if we're going to play ball, you know?
1: Oh, you ain't playing ball. Unless the players
0: in that conversation really, comes in. Yeah.
1: Unless the players really willing to sit down and listen.
0: Well, how much they're going to pay, they don't want to say, no.
1: I know.
0: That's why it's...
1: I know, but look, they ain't making money like they used to.
0: Nope.
1: So they got to do something. It's either going to be... You remember what happened to hockey? Do you remember that? They had to go to a lockout?
0: 2005?
1: Yeah. They had this... And they shut it all down.
0: The 2002 Detroit Red Wings were the last, like...
1: Right.
0: Hoo-ha, like right. big boy team.
1: Exactly.
0: And then, yeah,
1: and
0: CBA after
1: they
0: that.
1: They had to lock it down.
0: Yep.
1: They couldn't play. And they virtually said, we don't have the money to play. We're giving out too much money. You're going to have to help us. And once they sat down and talked, they understood.
0: And I see with baseball, I do understand that more because you got the Rockies, you got the Athletics who are bottom of the barrel
1: right.
0: league-wise
1: right.
0: and kind of consistently, too. And it is more of a, it is what they're proposing to balance the budget with taking money from what Dodgers and Mets and just putting everyone's pool into a money into a pool and then divvying it up that way.
1: Right. I mean, look, it's, I mean, the NFL does it.
0: Yeah.
1: The NBA do
0: and
1: it
0: that product,
1: to a certain level.
0: The NFL product is pretty good.
1: Right. That's what I'm saying. It's not like it's not happening and it's not working.
0: Yeah. Yeah.
1: I mean,
0: it's true.
1: The NBA gets it too. They all understand what has to happen. You've got to let the players and the owners have got to, it doesn't have to be evenly, but it's got to be more or less going to the owners a little bit, but that's because you own the team.
0: Now, I know the Dodgers have won back-to-back, 24-25.
1: Yep. And they're trying to win 26.
0: And the Yankees won last, 09, was mm-hmm. it? Mets, I couldn't even tell you the last time they won.
1: I can't tell you that either.
0: These top teams are always there, but obviously the money, it doesn't.
1: The one that surprises us the most is the Blue Jays. Who knew the Blue Jays were up there?
0: Yeah. And now Tigers in top 10, payroll-wise.
1: Right.
0: But look what we have to say for it, though. You know, I think, man.
1: Well, I think he tried. He did try.
0: Valdez, yeah.
1: Yes. Yep. We need to go to a break. We got Big Sweet coming back on the other side because he just clocked in. I just saw him. So on the other side, we got the question of the day. 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
4: 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I'm Adam Abdallah.
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16: You ever wake up in the middle of the night or maybe first thing in the morning and notice drool on your pillow? Unless you're sleeping next to someone who hasn't already seen all your good, bad, and ugly, it's probably not that big a deal and not anything to worry about unless it's something that just started happening recently. When people drool at night, it's often because of a stuffy nose, acid reflux, or being a mouth breather. People who sleep on their stomach or side are more likely to drool than someone who sleeps on their back. But In some cases, drooling at night can be a warning sign of something more serious, like dental issues, sleep apnea, or even early symptoms of Parkinson's disease. If you're at all concerned about this, the best place to start is with an ENT doctor, an ears, nose, and throat doctor. They can recommend a sleep study to possibly get some answers. I'm Dr. Sanjay Gupta, helping you live a better life.
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0: Welcome back to the M Zone, Jamie Morris. My man Derek Laughlin in for the Miz Man. And you got, he's back! That would be Larry Lee. We call him Big Sweet.
1: What did I miss?
0: The Michigan State thing, I talked about that. I think our caller who's on, he may want to talk about that right now. What's up, Mustafa?
2: Hey, Jimmy, how you doing, man?
0: We're going good. How you doing? How was home, man?
2: Home was sweet. Was nice. I love that. I love every minute of it. Hey, Larry, how are you, sir?
1: I'm good, Mustafa. All is well, my man.
2: Are you back in the...
0: Yeah, he's back. Okay. He's back. He's back here.
1: I'm back in the state of Michigan, the Cherry State. I'm back.
2: Man, I looked for you guys last week. I mean, I couldn't find you guys. I mean,
0: what do you mean? We were on. Oh, you missed. You know, when we were off probably on Thursday. I'm sorry. That's my fault. That's a kid getting out of school and daddy being daddy.
1: And then I had something going on, too.
2: Jamie, did I hear you and Derek, feeling sorry for Michigan State?
3: Maybe just for our sake of rivalry. We're just talking about rivalry.
0: What's the problem with that? They lost their president and they lost their AD. I mean, is that not a bad thing?
2: They can suck all they want. I would not care, man. We don't need Michigan State to be good. We have so many rivalry games, man. I mean, we are Michigan. We are rivals of everybody. Michigan State can go to hell. I was at the gym and when I heard about the news of Mr. A, walking away for Kentucky. I'm like, okay, great. Who's next? They have four athletic directors since 2021.
0: Right.
2: One per year.
0: Listen to yourself. Four in 4 years.
2: I hope they have two more before the end of the year. I mean, listen, man, Jamie, I mean, this rivalry, we don't need them to have a good year. We don't need them as a competitor. We just have to play them. There is no way around them. If I was Michigan, I would even declassify the game, make it like a rivalry game, so we don't see them every year. I don't want to see them every year. They dirty, they nasty, they bad. I don't want them every year. I don't. I don't.
1: Wow.
0: Wow, Mustafa.
2: He classified our game as a non-protected game and see them once every 2-3 years. That's all.
0: That's mean. Wait a minute. You don't like the state rivalry game? You want to have it every 2 years?
2: I wish they moved the governor's office from Bath to Ann Arbor or somewhere else. I mean, I don't like those guys, man. I don't like them. Let's talk about something serious.
0: Okay.
2: I swear to God, man, I've seen Larry, you might agree with me or no, I've seen the smartest basketball players I've ever seen of all time. That Brunson guy. Who's that? From New York.
0: Brunson, okay.
2: Brunson from New York.
1: Yeah.
2: Jordan has a size. Kobe, Shaq, they were big and strong and tall. I've seen a little guy under 6'2", every step he takes on the court, Jamie. Every step he takes, every dribble he makes, it's just perfect on the spot. A player who doesn't make mistakes.
1: With that being said, does he fall in the same line as Isaiah Thomas and the other small guard, Steph Curry?
2: How tall is Isaiah? I don't know. Was he 6'3"? Isaiah?
0: Well, Isaiah probably 6'3".
1: 6'1".
2: Man, I mean, just watch the game. I wasn't here when Isaiah played. I've seen, you know, some video here and there. But to see a guy just, I mean, single-handedly control the basketball game. I never seen anything like this. This guy is so smart. I mean, he understands the court, every inch of the basketball court. He knows everything. And for him to do what he did, it was very impressive. Very impressive.
1: You know, Mustafa, I agree with you 1,000%. There's some other things that kind of help support that factor. You know, he graduated college from Villanova in 3 years.
2: That's right.
1: He's won the championship on every level he's played in, high school, college, now the NBA. That dude's a winner, man. He's a winner.
2: Absolutely. And on top of that, it just confirmed my position about young kids don't win championship. Young players, you need some veterans to win. You can go back to Michigan winning in 2023 with that super veteran team. Ohio State followed the same script the year after. Indiana did the same thing last year. And Michigan basketball did the same thing this year. You need some veterans to win a championship. 90% of the time, you need some veterans. Young players don't win championships. And Jamie, that's why my beloved Michigan Wolverine basketball, they will be good again. They will be really good. But I don't think they will have that veteran leadership. Like, they're super seniors.
0: Now wait a minute. They got some leaders. They got some leaders.
2: Super seniors I'm talking about. Those super seniors I'm talking about.
0: I got you.
2: You know, I mean, yeah, anyway, yeah. My last point, though, Jamie, is this Texas Tech quarterback. I mean, why bother the guy? Everybody is doing something wrong anyway. So, leave it alone, dude.
0: So you're saying leave it alone? Because he bet, Mustafa. That's the one rule that everybody said. He bet on the games that he was in. Can't do that, bro.
2: There are so many rules are being broken. You tell me that Lane Kiffin wasn't talking to LSU while he was coaching game at
0: see, they want you to look away from that. They don't want you to see that. They don't want to hear Look away.
2: That's why the judge said the law should be above. Everybody is doing something wrong somewhere. In this day and age, in the NCAA, it's so dysfunctional. That's a dumpster fire, and you can't pick and choose what dumpster goes in the fire, what garbage goes in the fire. It's a dumpster fire anyway. Everybody is doing something they're supposed to be doing. Every single team, everybody.
1: So what's going on is how much you can get away with. See how much you can get away with.
2: That's all. And to me, they should leave them alone. Players are making money left and right. They are free agent now every at the end of the year. Everybody making money.
0: The problem is that players, I think the players are making too much money, and it's upsetting the natural form.
2: Yeah, you're right about that. You're right about that. I mean, yeah, but like I say, I haven't seen anything that egregious in this day and age to punish a guy. I mean, he might do something.
0: He bet on games. Mustafa, he bet on games. I'm sorry, but a lot of people take offense to that. They think that's wrong.
2: Okay, all right, so that's about it. I'm back now. Hopefully, we're going to have a good football season again this year, so we'll see what happens.
0: Wait a minute. You come back, and we 3 months away from football, and now you already were. Derek didn't got you all juiced up, ready to watch the games and everything. You should hear yourself.
2: When I was in Africa, man, I didn't like what I was hearing from my starting quarterback, all that nonsense. Right, I mean, true or not.
0: Why are you listening? Why are you listening to that? Why are you listening to that noise?
2: When I hear something being said about my starting quarterback, I listen. I listen.
0: Yes, you
2: I mean,
0: did.
2: But what I heard though is not. I mean, is not. I don't know, man. I mean, I just don't know.
0: Don't listen to crazy, because then you get crazy.
2: Have you seen him? Have you been to the building? I know you go there all the time. What do you know?
0: Mustafa, he will be changed. You will see a difference in this young man.
2: I'll take your word for it. I mean, I hope, you know, this man from Utah, he's not going to play around. Either you do the job, you get paid to do, or we change you. There is no equity building. There's no equity built.
0: Right.
2: Either. Like, because before I left, that's pretty I watched. It wasn't right. There's a guy that sit there doing every non-fundamental. You could not see. You see what I'm saying?
1: All right.
2: Because, I mean, Larry, you guys play the game at the highest level. Everything a coach can ask for is do it the right way. If you lose,
1: right,
2: we deal with it. But if you being stubborn and do everything you're not coached up to do, just kind of freelancing over there, so we're not going to lose games because of that. We're going to yank you out of the game to somebody else.
1: Okay.
0: All right. What are you
1: doing? Mustafa came back on fire, man.
2: I saw the spring game. I saw the spring game before I left.
0: Okay. I saw it too.
2: You know, if I align what I saw with my own eyes to what I'm hearing, it's consistent. You see what I'm saying? It's not like I'm seeing this and you're telling me that. What I saw with my own eyes is very consistent to what I'm being told by Eric Weddle. You know, the young man gonna change. Put all those nice cars away, those Lamborghini, put them away.
0: He already put it all away, didn't he? Didn't he put everything away?
2: Yeah, put them away, man, and go to work. That's all I'm saying, though. This is too big. Too big to fail. That's a big university. A lot of people are investing a lot.
0: I hear you, Mustafa.
1: Mustafa came back on fire, man.
0: We'll talk to you later, Mustafa. Thanks for the phone call.
2: See you later. Bye-bye.
1: All right. Mustafa fired up. He came back fired up, baby.
0: Oh, my God. He's back in the world. And now all fired up about what? That's just crazy. That's just crazy. I get it. Everybody, yeah. It's that time. It's magazine time. Remember we used to do the magazine? Remember we used to do the magazines and everything and get your magazine ready and everything like that?
1: Yeah, and then when you played, though, the coaches told you to stay away from reading all that.
0: Don't read about yourself. It's lies.
1: Yeah.
0: Don't read about yourself. That's all lies.
1: Yeah, that's that magazine time.
0: And then everybody start reading all of that.
1: Nowadays, I really wouldn't want you to read the magazines because teams change. Excuse me. Piece of ice went down my throat. Teams change every year now with all the transfer portal and everything, so you don't know what a team is. All you can go by is, you know, maybe the name of the guy, names of the guys they brought in,
0: right,
1: and their past. But man, it's so now it's really so unpredictable. I wouldn't even want to read a magazine to try to influence me one way or another right now.
0: No, the thing about it is that most people hit it and they get it, and they understand things. But I mean, you read these magazines now, you're not getting you're not going to get the full count. I mean,
1: no,
0: I'm just saying.
1: And I feel some of these things are what am I trying to say? Falsely persuaded, you know. There's so much money floating around in sports now that I don't trust anybody. Like I said, an agent can give a writer a couple hundred thousand behind the scenes to write about his guy in a certain manner. You know, that's why if you're some kind of a authoritative figure in college sports, you got to do your homework. You got to know and scout and everything. If you're an AD or, you know, anybody with a title in sports, you need to do your homework because the media and everybody else and, you know, agents got these agents are buying these media and everything's on the take. And so you got to do your own homework and just figure out what's best for you and your squad. And go with that, but no, and not take the word of some agent or this or that, cause, or some writer or something, because I don't trust it. I'm not going to leave my future up to somebody else's judgment.
0: Yeah, I get it. I'm just, it's people are something else. It's just crazy. I mean, like I said, hey, you got people coming in with their kids to on a recruiting trip and then leave and say, oh, this guy ain't no good. He can't throw the ball. He can't do this. He can't do that. All right. of that. That probably got into Derek's head, too. Derek's like, hey, Bryce going to be all right.
1: Exactly.
3: Maybe a little bit.
0: Mm-hmm. I'm just saying. I mean, yeah, that's what happens. It get into your head and they want to say he can't do this and he can't do that. And he does have some street cred because he was an all pro and everything like that. And everybody, No, he's fine. He's got a podcast, and he wants people to listen to it. And the first thing he did was go home and get on his podcast and tell everybody how bad it was, just to get everybody to listen, because it caught everybody's attention.
1: That's the other thing that goes on nowadays is likes, you know, trying to get you to hit the like button and try, you know, and all, you know, it used to be you want good press, but now any press is considered good press. So you're going for likes. You're going for the thumbs up on Facebook. You know, everybody wants a like. Everybody, and so you got to do your own homework. If, like I said, if I have a title in sports, I'm not gonna trust anything but my judgment, and I have to do my homework because I, you know, who knows. I don't trust anybody in professional sports anymore. And college sports is now professional sports. So, you know, I'm including college now.
0: Yeah. I mean, that's the truth. I mean, yeah, you're not telling anything that everybody should know. Everybody should understand because it is pro sports.
1: Yeah. So all the bad things that was going on in quote unquote the pro sports has now trickled down to college. So, and it's new and it's still a wild wild west. So you know, if I was a college and, you know, and I'm picking athletic directors or something, I'm gonna pick a guy that has some experience to kind of know what's going on. I'm not gonna put a young guy in one of these seats, man, and because he don't know all the realm of what's going on, man. This sports are corrupt. Sports right now are so corrupt, man. It ain't even funny. So you better know what you're doing. You better know what you're doing.
0: You're gonna look stupid. If it's got a lot stupid. Of money in it, it's everybody's trying to make that money.
1: Yes, that's, and you know what's the good book say? The love of money is the root of all evil.
0: Right. That's a true statement.
3: When is enough enough, okay, though?
0: Enough enough is enough when it's enough. You know what I'm saying?
3: No.
0: When it's enough. Only the person you ask is, he'll tell you what enough is.
1: But you know? To answer that, enough, it's never enough. That's the problem. It's never enough. How much you have, how much do you need? That's one thing I really liked about Tom Brady, your guy, your Michigan guy. Tom Brady could have made a lot more money as the man at New England Patriots, but he chose to spread the love, to get a team around him and not go for all the money. That backs up, how much is enough? When is enough enough? You know, and some of these guys got to learn that. That's one of the things I loved about Tom Brady. Tom Brady was a team player and didn't want all the money. How much was enough?
0: Well, Tom understood. He get more if his teammates are playing.
1: Yeah.
0: So yeah. He would rather take less. And it would be more because, hey, I got good players around me and we can win. And winning is everything.
1: That was a winning formula. You know, that was so what? Where's the other guys to follow suit?
0: Ain't nobody going to follow that suit. You know better than that. No, everybody wants all the money. I want it all.
1: I want it all. Me, myself, and I. Me, myself, and I. Me. But I want to win championships. So, well, you know, I have to carry the team on my back because I was selfish and took all the salary cap money, you know. So, yeah, it's interesting, man. Okay, I'm off my soapbox.
0: No, you're fine. You're fine. It was good. Hey, I like it. It was good.
1: Yeah. So how much is enough?
0: I don't know how much it's on the person. It's the person who can tell you. Exactly. Only that person can tell you.
1: Exactly. Exactly. And everybody's greedy. Everybody wants, you know, well.
0: All of it.
1: Give me. So, yep. That's the sign of the times.
0: It's where we are in So, I mean, we just sit here and let it go. And it's just way things get to you.
1: Yeah. Yeah.
0: Is that ice good?
1: Can y'all hear that?
0: Yeah, we can hear that. You don't think we can hear that?
1: That's one of my bad. I got two bad habits. I like chewing ice, and I like chewing straws. two bad habits.
0: One's quiet, the other one's kind of loud.
1: My bad, I forgot. I didn't think you could hear that crunching.
0: Yeah, I heard all of that. Uh-oh.
1: I love some crunch on some ice, man.
0: Uh-oh, that's a shame. I'm not going to say anything. That is not from the control board. That is not Derek. That is Big Sweet. He's opening up his door.
3: Good thing I know I can crunch ice and it'll be blamed on someone else.
0: No,
3: I'm joking. No, I was.
0: Anyway, we should go to a break. And when we come back, we still, with the question of the day, did we give a question of the day? No, Mustafa got me all confused. What do you think about what's going on at Michigan State? I know you probably don't want to talk about it, but hey, their old athletic director who retired seems to want the job back. What do you think about that?
1: Which one?
0: Who? Mark Hollis.
1: Oh.
0: Said he'd like to. Like to have an opportunity to get it back.
1: So let's take that for example, what I was just talking about. Now, do you bring some young whippersnapper in to, you know, address things and you know, with all the new changes and all that? Or do you kind of go with an older guy who kind of knows these things and might be able to ward off a few, no pun intended, ward off a few
0: I'm gonna say this. Before you get in trouble, I'm gonna say this. Before that president left, he pointed out some trustees that were trying to get in on the money that was coming, into that the NIL funding. Remember?
1: See, there we go again.
0: I'm just saying.
1: What does it all center around?
0: Money.
1: The love of money is the root of all evil.
0: And you need to find out where he stands, because it's the same trustees.
1: Uh-huh.
0: So yep. You need to see where he stands with those trustees right away. That president showed you what those regents stand for. So I'm just saying. And you got to see where he stands. That's all.
1: Well, see, now, in today's society, you used to be able to say, man, well, it's going to go to the trustees. I know they're going to do the right thing, you know. But you can't even say that no more. You can't even say that about, and I'm not just picking on Michigan State. I'm just talking about in general. Hell, you can't even trust the Supreme Court today, and they're supposed to be the Supreme Court.
0: All right.
1: That's what I'm talking about.
0: I get what you're saying, but we're gonna stay away from political things. I got to talk to Philly E on the other side.
1: I know, but
0: it's tough. It's tough. Look, I get it. It's good. We America has changed a lot. So
1: yes,
0: I get it. We're gonna talk about that on the other side. You're listening to the M Zone on the Big 1050.
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13: 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And there's perhaps no movement more fundamental than walking. 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

0: Back to the M Zone, Jamie Morris, Matt. Jeez. Derek Laughlin over there on the other side of the glass. And we got Big Sweet. He's chewing on candy or he's got a straw in his mouth, one or the other. But
1: you know, it's a straw. I went from ice to a straw.
0: Yes.
1: my two bad habits back to back.
0: Oh, my God. 734-998-1050. What's up, Philly E?
2: Hey, my man Mustafa. How about that call?
0: How about Mustafa coming in hot?
2: He's the Don, man. Every time he talks, I agree with just about everything he says, man. And he's 100% right, man. This is 2026, man. We got that Malacca in Columbus, got that pig in Champagne, we got Cignetti, we got Dan Lombardi, USC, UCLA could wake up, Penn State's a sleeping giant that could wake up with the right guy. Dude, honestly, we got enough on our plate.
0: No, it's your state, and you need to own your state.
2: That's right, and what? We'll continue to own it if we continue to kick ass and they continue to suck. Let them just, listen, let's keep them dead and buried. Let's not even let them breathe. You know, in yesteryear, I may have agreed with you, but, you know, this ain't the big two and little eight.
0: I'm not saying it's the big two and the little eight, but yeah, you need to have rivalry games. Look.
2: We got enough on our
0: you
2: plate.
0: Don't have enough. What are you, wait a minute.
2: We got enough on our plate.
0: You have a you have a state rivalry, and then you have a national rivalry. Okay?
2: You know what?
0: That's what you got. And everybody else wants to be your rival? Sure. Yes, they do. You have a trophy rivalry. Two of them now. That's Northwestern and Minnesota.
2: So yeah,
0: you should have enough of things.
2: I don't need all these mythical trophies to keep my interest.
0: Nobody even talks
2: Saturday
0: about the trophies, really.
2: You know what I mean? I don't need a trophy. I just want to win these games. You know what I mean? Especially them. Because what I don't like about them is I don't like that we have everything to lose and nothing to gain. That's how I look at it. We have to beat them. We don't want to beat them.
0: That's a true statement. We have to beat them.
2: But here's the other thing. I kind of like the idea what Mustafa was talking about, or maybe you brought it up. I say we just play them every couple. Matter of fact, I want them to suck to the point where they're going to sign a deal. You remember the old Paterno deal with Syracuse and old man McPherson got pissed off? And I was like, yeah, we're going to do a two for one. Tell you what, we'll play you. Two at our place, one at your place.
0: You know,
2: really
0: Philly, when we started the rivalry with Michigan State, okay, it was like 30 years at Michigan, okay? Just letting you know.
2: Yeah,
0: you,
2: yeah.
0: You've
2: yeah,
0: always think, treated think, you've always treated this school wrong.
2: I think Pitt and Penn State once upon a time was like that too, believe it or not. You know? In fact, the first game I ever saw Pitt Penn State was at Three River Stadium back at, 75. But anyway, let's just treat them like let's treat them like Cinderella, and that's how I'm looking at it. So they can rot in hell as far as I'm concerned. I'm glad you had Yaks on, and Yaks, I love the fact that we're talking about Brunson leaving money on the table. So did this kid. I mean, he's obviously
0: no, he
2: something.
0: Did. You're right, yeah. He did.
2: You know, he's learned a lot. And, you know, in light of what happened up in New York and in San Antonio, Yaks is living proof of what Michigan can do for a player. Because, you know, when they didn't have the perimeter shot, you had a guy like Yaks on one leg. And people don't understand. He's responsible for four trips down the floor where we came away with points down the stretch. One is at the very end where he handled the press, and I think that resulted in foul shots by Ellie. The other ones, he had a tip in, he had another follow, and another one where he made foul shots. And I know it doesn't sound like a lot, but don't the Spurs wish that they had four trips down the floor down the stretch that were successful? Well, Yax is living proof that, you know what? If you're well-coached and you're unselfish, you do what you got to do. It doesn't have to be pretty. Whatever you can contribute, you can contribute. Now, speaking of the other series, obviously Brunson, closer, king of New York. He's going to walk the greats with Namath, Messier, Jeter, Seaver, you name it. I think he's greatest Nick, not yet. You know, Willis, remember now, I said to you on the phone yesterday, Willis got two finals MVPs and a season MVP.
0: Right.
2: But Brunson's on the right path. He definitely is. And kudos again to Mustafa. He brought up that, you know, 6'1", 6'2", and this kid was always described as a street fighter. But, you know, because he already knew he could get to the rim, shoots the three ball, and, of course, for closers only, the mid-range, right?
0: Right.
2: Coffee, the Glengarry leads, and the mid-range for closers only. The kid is obviously a closer when you throw up. Would he throw up 45?
0: He had 45.
2: 45, which kind of trumps in the Willis-Reed game. That was really close.

0: in the media that don't like the fact that Europeans probably are the face of this league. And there's a lot of people in the media that don't like it. Well, guess what? Here's your first American in a long time, since Steph.
1: Well,
0: come along.
1: I mean, give it.
0: And LeBron.
1: All you got to do is give the kid from Minnesota. What's his name? Edwards.
0: Oh no! Are you kidding
1: he
0: me?
1: He can be the face of the league.
0: Oh
1: if
0: no!
1: He's playing.
0: You know what? Give me a break with that. First of all, he already ran his mouth about the Olympics, and he came up freaking snake eyes. Oh, pass me the torch. You know what? It was Steph and LeBron that had to bail that idiot out.
1: Well, if he's you would have let him play, they didn't let him play,
0: dude. Dude, he said enough stuff.
2: He said something like a month ago
0: about Jordan was the only player with skills back in the day. That's why everybody made a big. Oh, really? So Larry Bird had no skills. Magic Johnson had no skills. Dude, he's an idiot. He's an idiot.
1: He is not an idiot. He is today's. Listen, he is what he is in what his society right now has made him. Don't give
0: exactly.
1: me that.
0: Exactly, and he is exactly what we don't want. What you want is you want Rick Brunson's kid. That's who you want representing this country. Rick Brunson's kid.
1: Rick Brunson's kid is okay. I mean, I'll give you okay.
0: Well, obviously, he was raised right by, and, you know, Sam has gotten on here 1,000 times and talked about how hard Rick was on his kid. And you know, obviously, you've heard a lot. Believe it or not, Jay Wright has done the tour on the radio, man.
1: He's locally. No, you're right. He does all the things. Jay Wright has talked about this kid all the time. I get it.
0: But you know where the real values are coming from? Because Rick Brunson was a survivor. He's played all over the world before he ended up.
1: Exactly. He moved that kid around as much as, I mean, that kid was, Rick Brunson was a journeyman. That's what he was.
0: Yeah. But
1: he's the quintessential journeyman.
0: He was able to persevere and make it back to the league and play for the Knicks in a championship series.
1: Right.
0: He learned all the values. You know where it all comes from. Forget Jay Wright. This all stems from the guy at Temple, man. This is John Chaney, right?
2: Oh yeah.
0: So, you know,
2: yeah.
0: he is the basketball grandfather of Jalen Brunson. Yeah, I don't know what kind of relationship they had. I don't know, but I'm saying everything that he's learned from his father all stems from what he learned at Temple under John.
1: Sure,
0: Chaney.
1: I'll give you that. All I'm saying to you, don't come on the radio and tell me he is the greatest Nick.
0: No, I'm not. I already said
1: Don't
0: Willis is.
1: Come here he's telling still... me that he's the greatest Nick because he won one championship.
0: No.
1: I don't want to hear
0: Willis
1: all that.
0: Is. He's still got some work to do. What I'm saying is, if you want an American to be the face of the league, here's your best chance right here.
2: Yeah,
0: not that idiot in Minnesota that says stupid things, that has won absolutely nothing. He has won nothing. And oh, by the way, closers have a mid-range game. What's missing from his game? The mid-range game. Just saying. He's a dunker, three-pointer.
1: Very few people have the mid-range. Very few. The mid-range is almost extinct.
2: I'd take the guy OKC over the Minnesota guy.
0: I don't like the Minnesota guy even a little bit. And I'm with you. But see, that kid at OKC, he's... You know, he's not an American either.
1: He's
0: Canadian, isn't he?
1: Well, yeah, he's Canadian.
2: He's Canadian.
1: Yeah, he's Canadian. You didn't know this?
0: Canadian.
1: Why don't you know this?
2: I knew he was Canadian, but still, I hear you. Okay.
0: And besides, this kid's, you know, he's never going to embarrass anybody. He's a solid dude. I just think that he could be the next thing. Now he's got to follow this up because we were saying a lot of things about SGA last year, and you know they got knocked out.
1: Everybody,
0: now,
1: wait a minute. Now SGA, his teammates got hurt. The guys that he, the essential guys that he needed, one didn't play. He was in the game,
0: right.
1: But he didn't play in the game.
0: I still say if they're healthy, they probably win it again this year. So the best thing that happened for the Knicks, honestly, was the fact that two guys were hurt and Chet didn't show up, and Chet needs to get on a strength and conditioning program. And I got to say, as much as I love the kid, Jamie, Wemby strength and conditioning.

0: did say that. I said that earlier today. I already said that. He needs to get in and lift some weights. He's not going
1: to
0: be.
1: He's got to get bigger,
0: right?
1: Stronger. And we talked about it, and definitely, Sweet, you brought it up last week. Both you guys, yeah, he needs to pay a visit to either Kevin McHale or Akeem Olajuwon or even Ewing. Like, at least have a jump hook to your arsenal. You're 7'4". You don't have a jump hook.
0: He doesn't have anything right now. He's a European who wanted to shoot the long ball. He was learning from TV, seeing what they do here.
1: Tell you what, I don't like how they're constructed, because you have him, who's a perimeter player at 7'4", 7'5", and they got a bunch of swing men. That's all they are. Like, here would be a great idea. How about going out and getting a legitimate power forward at 6'9", 6'10", to help you out? Because, man, second-chance opportunities, the Spurs were allergic to it. They were one and done. If a shot went up and missed, that was it. Ball just automatically disappeared into the other team's hands.
2: That's a true statement.
1: Oh, my Lord. Can we get a rebound off of one miss? Because they're all tweeners. They're all, like, I don't know, they're all combo guys. They're all what we used to call back in the day.
0: They don't have dirty guys. They don't have guys that do the dirty work. They don't want to mess up themselves.
1: Tell you what, though. You know what else was frustrating? Now, I hate to bring up Michigan, but, like, how many times did we see Michigan execute a lob perfectly? We even saw one in the tournament where it was literally thrown the length of the court, and a guy caught it with his back to the rim and just chucked it in, right? You remember that?
0: I did.
1: Incredible play.
0: I remember it.
1: Well, why is it that the San Antonio Spurs cannot execute a lob?
0: Perhaps they don't. Perhaps they don't. Perhaps he's not acquainted with lobs. I don't know.
1: Oh,
0: look,
1: God.
0: I'm not here. Look it. Everybody knows San Antonio got there because OKC was not healthy. That being said, now they've been there. Let's see what they do now, okay?
1: Well, we could start with a new coach. What do you think?
0: Wow! Wow! You get that brother. Wait a minute. That's his brother's first time in that situation.
1: And it didn't look it? It didn't look it?
0: It looked it.
1: No clue offensively. They have no clue in the half-court offense. No clue.
2: You're right.
0: Hey, I'm going to say this. Larry Brown probably was crapped himself when he was in his first time. Chuck Daly probably didn't coach his first team that well either. Chuck Daly is the biggest loser in the longest moments.
1: Whoa. You're going up against the Celtics, the Sixers, and the Lakers.
0: Chuck started with Chuck started with the Cavs. So don't give me that bull crap.
2: And you know what? I'm going to defend
1: that question today in the morning. And credit to Stephen A. He shot it down, because I think it was perked. Like, yeah, this is one of the top five teams of all time. And, like,
0: exactly. Everybody runs around and loses the sense of history. And Big Sweet will run around and say, oh, yeah, he's good. He's really good. I'm like, he got to do something.
2: I'm going to defend Larry Brown.
0: I'm sorry. You can defend Larry Brown.
2: Larry Brown was one hell of a coach, man. I got to experience him when he was at UCLA.
1: 1980.
0: Okay. Then Brown must have lost a lot of when he left UCLA.
1: Well, no, Danny and the Miracles in 88, man.
2: Exactly.
0: Don't care. Larry Brown, when he got into the league, I got a caller on the other line.
1: I'll call you later. Go Blue.
0: 734-998-1050. What's up, Tom in Wisconsin?
3: Hey, what's up, fellas? How you doing?
0: Good.
2: What's up, Tom?
3: Hey, Sweet, man, what comes with that cup of ice in that straw?
0: He wants to know what your drink is.
2: I had a cream soda. It was cream soda.
0: Oh, my God.
3: Okay, man, my wife's in there whipping up a salad. I hope you had, like, a double Whopper or something.
0: Oh, he thought you was eating a Whopper or something.
2: You were close. Yeah, it wasn't a double Whopper. It was a double Wendy's.
0: Oh, wow.
3: Hey, that a boy.
0: Yeah, a three or a two patty.
2: Too pat. No, okay. Too patty.
3: What does Eric Weddle know?
0: No, what does he know?
3: He don't know.
0: I'm gonna give him. Know. He knows football, but I think he had ulterior motives too.
3: For sure, for sure. He's selling something. And then, Jamie, one question for you: where do the best high school football players in the state of Michigan go to college?
0: Do I have to tell you? Michigan, come on.
3: Hey, shouldn't we remind them of that every single year?
0: We should tell them every year. That's what I'm saying. We need to play them every year. That's right.
3: Every single year.
0: Dominance.
3: If you didn't grow up in Michigan next to a bunch of Spartan slappies, maybe it's not personal for you, but it's personal for everybody else in the state.
0: Oh, it's personal now. It's personal. I was adopted, so it's personal.
3: All right, man. That's all I got. Thanks, fellas.
0: Thanks, Tom. See? You guys want to get rid of this. You can't be getting rid of that. You got to keep that. You keep that.
2: Right, right, right.
0: If you don't keep it, you won't be hungry. You won't be hungry.
2: I think Tom was wishing I had some libations in that ice.
0: Nah, he just wanted to know what kind of burger you had with it.
2: It was good. I was hungry, man. I try not to eat like that, but that was good. I was hungry.
0: That's funny. Oh, my God.
2: What was that old commercial? How do you handle a hungry man? The manhandler. Remember that old commercial?
0: I remember that commercial.
2: Oh, boy.
0: Yes, that old stuff, man. I do remember that. I don't know.
2: Yes, sir. We show our age on this show, you know.
0: Derek's like, don't say we. I ain't part of that. You guys are ancient.
4: Hey, I like being, you know, a younger, more a little more casual fan than just, you know, a different perspective. So it's what we need these days, you know, from all around.
2: That's true. But you know what? We all can learn from a little history.
4: That's right. I do like history. That's true. We can all learn from. There's something in history we can learn from. Yep.
2: Exactly.
0: All I'm going to say is I told you, Wimby should come out right now and apologize for not shaking the hands of the New York Knicks if he wants to be that guy, because he's going to get trashed up. He's going to get trashed up. They're already exposing him. It says Jalen Brunson exposes Wimby. Like, wow, right. Dude.
2: Wow, you know. And I'm trying to compare, talking about history. Now, Lou Alcindor, Abdul-Jabbar, was he that thin when he first came out?
0: Yes, he was thin. He was thin.
2: Yeah, but he was that thin. And then wait a minute.
0: The Big Dipper was thin, too. That would be Chamberlain. The Big Dipper. Chamberlain.
2: Yeah, well, yeah, yeah. Yeah, yeah. He was thin, too. But Wimby seems thinner than them for some reason.
0: You know what? I think he'll grow into his body. He just got to get. He got it.
2: He's a man. He's gonna grow into that body, or he's gonna gain some weight, or he can go. He can come see Uncle Big Sweet. I'll teach him how to gain some weight.
0: No. These kids nowadays, they can't have what you be eating.
2: Tell him to come see Uncle Big Sweet. I got him covered. He'll
0: right.
2: come back.
0: That's funny.
2: He'll come back over 300 pounds.
0: Oh, my God. He doesn't need to do that. So you've been listening to the M Zone. We'll be back tomorrow on the other line, on the other day. We'll see you tomorrow. We got to go. You're listening to the M Zone on the Big 1050.
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11: 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There's a term for that, social offloading. And experts we talked to warned that this habit could be stunting emotional growth, leaving an already isolated generation who came of age during the pandemic even less prepared for the messiness of human interaction. Sure, AI can help you polish whatever it is you're looking to say, but that's not very human, right? 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I'm Dr. Sanjay Gupta, helping you live a better life.
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11: For years, we've been talking about both the positive and negative effects of being on social media. And I would say, by and large, for older adults, social media is net positive. Not all positive, but net positive. Helps them keep in touch with friends and stay social. But for younger people, social media use, especially heavy use, tends to be net negative. In fact, according to this year's World Happiness Report, youth who use social media more than 5 hours a day reported a lower level of well-being. And researchers who study this sort of thing found that many teens wish these platforms didn't even exist, and yet they can't seem to stop using them. Experts we talked to largely suggested two things. Ideally, along with your friend group, take some time offline. 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

0: Number 75, ladies and gentlemen, Lomas Brown. I am Anthony Bellino. 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It is a Monday. It's the 15th day of June, 2026. Lomas Brown, my good man. How are you today on this Monday?
1: Oh, feeling spry. Feeling good.
0: Oh,
1: big
0: yeah?
1: Big fella got some great rest over the weekend.
0: Did you take that quarter zip from Brad Holmes earlier today?
1: I know. Somebody else asked me that.
0: That was
1: no,
0: me.
1: AB, this belongs to the big fella.
0: Okay.
1: Yeah, this is mine.
0: Well, I didn't know.
1: Mine, AB. Mine.
0: Mine.
1: But feeling good.
0: Mm-hmm.
1: Ready
0: looking
1: to
0: better.
1: Start the week. We started a great day today. Yep. Weather held up greatly, right? We were at the Cardinal
0: yes,
1: for Calvin Johnson's.
0: Mm.
1: I don't know what year this is. Oh, fourth year. Okay,
0: fourth annual
1: golf outing. Had some celebs out there. We got to chop it up with Marcus Allen.
0: Wow.
1: Talking to Jerome Bettis.
0: The bus.
1: Of course, Calvin Johnson, our very own right here, you know. So it was just great to get out there.
0: Broken fingers.
1: No. Did you see Torrey Holt?
0: Oh, my goodness.
1: Man, I'm talking about his finger is pointing east or west.
0: It ain't
1: pointing north or south. It's going east or west.
0: The good
1: man.
0: News is he puts his hand up to the side of his head and easily get inside his ear. No questions asked.
1: You know, I don't know if he thinks about that when he puts his hand up towards his
0: stuff
1: ear.
0: Stuff I think about.
1: Yeah. Wait. I got to get a DC one.
0: Oh,
1: ready?
0: Yeah.
1: DC?
0: Mm-hmm.
1: Woosah, DC.
2: Thank you.
0: You made
1: we
0: it.
1: Know, we
2: I'm
1: know.
2: Here. I made it.
1: We know.
2: I'm alive.
1: DC.
0: How many hours did you drive Danny Cahalan in the last 72?
1: Yeah, that's right.
0: You drove all the way to Connecticut.
2: Yeah, I drove 15 of the 23 hours.
1: Ooh, couldn't have did it. We'd have been on the side of the road somewhere.
2: We drove through a tornado warning yesterday.
1: Oh, wow.
2: It was intense.
1: Yeah.
2: But we had to keep going. I mean, you can't just stop in the middle of the mountains of Pennsylvania.
0: No, don't stop.
1: Yeah, don't do it.
0: Don't do it. Keep going.
1: Have you ever been by the Hershey place? The Hershey chocolate?
2: I've not been to Hershey, PA.
1: I want to go there. Yeah, I want to go there.
2: That'd be a great place.
1: Oh, wouldn't it?
2: Show trip.
1: Yeah, me and you, Willy Wonkas. We could be the Wonkas walking in there, man. We'll tear up something up in there. Could you imagine me in D.C. up in there? All that chocolate. I'm just laying in chocolate. just drizzling in chocolate. That would be so great, AB. Yeah, it would. I do want to do that, though. I want to go up there.
0: Wherever you want to go, big fella.
1: Yes, I'm there.
0: I'll follow you.
1: Yes.
2: Sorry, you said you had at least, you've worked for ESPN, so you know this area I was going to.
1: Oh, yes.
2: Have you ever driven the 15, the parkway, from New York City to Connecticut?
1: I'm afraid I have, DC.
2: It is the most scenic, crazy drive you will ever experience because there's no semi-trucks.
1: Yep.
2: So all the sports cars are going 110 miles an hour.
1: Doing it.
2: Yeah, you better just stick in the right lane.
1: You're right.
2: Because they were flying. It was very scenic and awesome, but...
1: And that's why that trip is so short. That's why you hear people talking about going to New York to Connecticut all the time. Because, yeah, they could do it on that. Yeah, I'm with you on that, D.C. Yes, I am.
0: Little travels out there. D.C. Yeah. Went all the way out there for a boat and a smoker.
1: Yeah,
2: My fiance's cousin, he's got a brand new farm, quote unquote, 8.5 acres, couple cows, some wild turkeys.
1: Ooh,
2: so, yeah, it was really cool. Really cool to see.
0: We had some wild turkey earlier with Marcus Allen.
2: Oh.
0: Pew, pew, pew. No, I'm teasing. But that's great. And you made it back in one piece, which is awesome.
2: Yeah, by 6:30 yesterday.
0: Yeah,
2: I'm not going to lie.
0: You look like you need a hug.
2: Yeah, my right eye looks like I took a couple punches at that UFC event last night.
0: Hey, you know what? And I don't know, was it today or was it yesterday, the anniversary of Roberto Duran and Tommy the Hitman Hearns?
1: Didn't know that.
0: 1984, I think it was, if I'm not mistaken.
1: Man.
0: I'm going to double check that. Your boy, Tommy Hearns. Every time you guys get together.
1: I know, man. I'm telling you, man, I have to put my guards up every time I see Tommy, man. Like, well, hey, man, Tommy, don't have a flashback now.
0: Mm-mm.
1: You know, I'm a friend of yours. This is Lomas. I have to announce myself because I don't want one to the jawbone.
0: It was today in 1984. Roberto Duran was flattened by that right hand from Tommy the Hitman Hearns.
1: That wasn't no mas, was it? No Moss. Remember he had the No Moss. That might have been against Hagler.
3: Yeah.
1: It was like, No Moss. I can't take it anymore.
3: No, it wasn't against Hagler.
1: It wasn't against Hagler. Who was one of his other?
3: Was it Wilfred Benitez?
1: Benitez.
3: Was it Benitez that said that? I don't know.
1: No, I thought it was Duran. Yeah, Berardo said No Moss. No Moss.
3: Yeah, that's a good question. I will double check that real quick because that was before my time, and it was Roberto Duran versus Sugar Ray Leonard.
1: Yeah, Sugar Ray had them saying No Moss.
3: Yep.
1: No Moss.
3: Yep. Well, we got this is a good show today. Hey, by the way, folks, we are just 27 days away from the second annual Lomas Brown Golf Classic for the kids.
1: No kids. The kids were in the back room. We had to go get the kids real fast. Yeah.
2: I thought you had your page back, Anthony.
3: I don't have the page. The page is gone. I don't know where all my buttons are at. I don't know where the kids are at. Where are the kids? Where are the children here on this?
1: They were in the back room, maybe. We just had to screw them on up here.
3: I'm glad we got the kids back from the... 27.
1: Yeah. Wow.
3: Wow.
1: I'm trying to think number 27... I can't think of a 27 right off the top of my head who I played with.
3: Oh, really?
1: Yeah.
3: Wait. Danny Kalen, do you have any famed Lions players that wore the number 27 after your 2-year trip to Connecticut that lasted all of that many hours? I'm going to go with Lomas Brown, a guy you played with. We can go with Bobby Watkins. We can go with Darren Carrington.
1: No, but Bobby was with me.
3: We can go Bobby for you.
1: Wow. Okay. B-Watkins. Yeah.
3: And for our group, we'll go with GQ, Glover Quinn.
1: Yeah, that's my guy,
2: I was going to say Glover Quinn, but I wasn't sure if it was 27.
3: Yeah, we'll go with GQ.
1: That's my guy. I love Glover.
3: Let me do a little GQ there.
1: Him and Trevor Thompson have the
3: Trevor T.
1: Believe.
3: Yes.
1: Yes, podcast. Yes,
3: Believe. Well, we're going to believe in a lot of things tonight on the program. We're going to get into the FIFA World Cup, plus the NBA and Stanley Cup Finals have both come to a close. We talked about this on Friday. When we reconvene on Monday, we might have no more hockey, no more basketball, and it actually happened.
1: I know.
3: Very upsetting.
1: I know. It really is.
3: Very upsetting.
1: Because now we're going to have to manufacture. I told you I'm working on my dad jokes.
3: Yeah?
1: Yeah, so I got my book of dad jokes, so I'll work on some jokes for us because we're going to need it. Oh, my goodness, we're going to need it. This is the stir crazy part of the year.
3: There's
1: not a lot going on. At least soccer is going to try to save us this year.
3: Yep.
1: So,
3: hey, good news, everybody. Somebody went through the etymology of the word soccer, and it's a British word. The English came up with this. They came up with the word soccer. It's not an American word.
1: Okay.
3: That's their word, and it was derived from the word association back in the 1800s. So it's got nothing to do with
2: us. Do we have any American words, Anthony? Just checking.
3: It's a good point. Technically, we do. That's a good point, though. I see where you're going with that. But soccer fans, football fans, make fun of us because we call it soccer here in the States. However, it's an English word. So, and there you go.
1: Oh, all right. There you go.
3: All right, what's going on in the sports world? We'll try to get you all caught up with all the happening. You see the way my head jiggled just now? Right now in the headlines.
4: 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I have a little news flash.
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7: This is huge news.
3: Huge news, Lomas Brown. The Tigers lost not one, but two games over the weekend. The good news, they couldn't lose all three because they couldn't play on Sunday. That game was postponed. They'll pick it up in September as a part of a Friday doubleheader there in the Mistake by the Lake, a place where you once played, Cleveland, Ohio. You were actually gracing the cover of TV Guide when you were with the Cleveland Browns. I will never not say that anytime we mention anything Cleveland related. The Browns are back with Lomas Brown on the cover of TV Guide. Poor Robert, our job shadow here today from Grosse Pointe South, has no idea what a TV Guide is, which is totally fine.
1: That is true.
3: Yeah.
1: That's right.
3: Yeah. They lose 3-2 Friday, 3-1 Saturday. Tarek Skubal returning from the Skubal scope. He's so good. He got his own surgery, went 4 2/3, 5 hits, 3 runs, 2 of which were earned. 1 walk, 4 strikeouts, did give up a home run, 80 pitches, 53 for strikes. Did have 14 first pitch strikes on the 21 batters faced. Not a terrible outing there for Skubal, first trip back, but only 1 for 13 with runners in scoring position. Manufacture a run. Somebody.
1: Doesn't that sound familiar, AB?
3: I mean,
1: it really does sound familiar. And back to Tarek. You know, that's to be expected, the outing that he had.
3: Fair.
1: Yeah, it was. I mean, coming back off that type of surgery, first game back. Again, it would have been great for those guys to support him with some runs.
2: And maybe runs.
1: Yeah, the only thing get me, we're so streaky. Either we're going to hit a lot, you know, put up a lot of runs, or we won't get anything. It's nothing in between with us. That's either, just either feast or famine
3: either
1: with
3: two
1: us.
3: Things are going to happen. Either you go score or you're not. Tonight, the first of three against the Houston Astros, 8:10 first pitch. Our boy Troy on the mound, Troy Melton, will take the hill tonight at 8:10. And, you know, his record's not bad. He is 3-0, 2.81 ERA, taking on Kai-Wei Tang of the Houston Astros, who is 3-5 with a 3.71 ERA. The New York Knicks, a winner Saturday night, 94-90 over the San Antonio Spurs. We'll get more into that. But congratulations to the Knicks ending the 53-year drought. Were you happy with that result there?
1: I was. I mean, again, the Knicks fans, sometimes they could get on your nerves, but they've been long-suffering, so, kind of like the Lions fans. So hopefully this is the year of ending droughts, AB.
3: 63-plus of those fans got on NYPD's nerves and found themselves arrested. The Carolina Hurricanes, 3-0 winners on the road against the Vegas Golden Knights over the weekend. Carolina wins that series 4-2.
1: Yeah, I mean, again, they were the better team. They were the number one seed coming in. Everybody figured that they would be one of the teams that could win the Stanley Cup title. I think they just did what they were supposed to do, AB. I mean, again, give Vegas a lot of credit from the fourth position or fourth place or fourth seed as they were to get to the Stanley Cup finals and push them, but we knew that Carolina was the better team.
3: As a precursor to mandatory minicamp, Dallas Cowboys wide receiver George Pickens took his physical. He is reporting that way he can dodge the fines, so he's in camp.
1: That's smart.
3: That's a positive. And former NFL defensive lineman Alden Smith passed away at the age of 36. Couldn't cause has it. Not been released yet.
1: Couldn't believe it, AB.
2: Could not believe that. Oh, I'm absolutely shocked.
1: Yes.
3: The Bulls have reached a deal to hire Tiago Splitter to be their next head coach.
1: Man,
3: did a great job in Portland.
1: He did. I don't know what Portland's thinking about unless they're planning on giving Chauncey back this job. I don't know why they would let him go, man.
3: He ain't getting that job back, cuz.
1: I know.
3: He ain't getting that job back.
1: But why would they let Tiago go?
2: He's got one job in his future, making license plates.
1: Hey, next to Damien.
3: That's pretty good there. The Big 12 has filed suit against Texas Tech and the Texas Attorney General over the Brendan Sorsby case.
1: I'm so sick of this right here. I keep telling you.
3: Preach, brother.
1: It's going to be him. Sorsby is going to be the one that ends all. He's going to poke that pin in that balloon and bust the balloon. He's going to end all this. I'm telling you, AB, he's going to take himself out of the equation, and this will be the end of this.
3: In the words of the great Tony Kornheiser and Mike Wilbon, happy trails, Jay Batt. He is leaving Michigan State to serve as the new athletic director at Kentucky.
1: That was so fast. It's something behind the scenes, AB. You can't tell me. They just brought this man in.
3: Yeah, it's their whole board.
1: Yeah, it's got to be so. Oh, and we kind of heard.
3: Everybody.
1: You know, we kind of heard about that board, too.
3: Mm.
1: Yes.
3: But we got a new guy that might be in the running there who's an old face and a friend of the program.
1: FOP.
3: Hey, hire that man. Hey, congratulations, Bud Cauley, the winner of the RBC Canadian Open, 17 under par. He wins a cool $1.7 million. Probably wondering where Brooks Koepka was at. He withdrew from the RBC Canadian Open with a hand injury. We'll step aside. More sports wrap coming at you after this. You
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14: A better life with Dr. Sanjay Gupta.
15: Slowly but surely, AI is seeping its way into every corner of our lives. One area perhaps I didn't expect is diet advice. A new study out of Turkey found that chatbots are recommending to teen boys and girls that they restrict their daily calories to dangerously low levels and eat a balance of nutrients that are kind of out of whack. Remember, teenagers are growing, one pediatrician told us. If they aren't getting enough nutrition, it can really stunt their growth on a number of levels. And in extreme cases, it can lead to significant health consequences. Large language models, LLMs, they are designed to agree with you. So if you're looking to lose weight, they're going to push you pretty hard in that direction. They also sometimes don't know how to tell the difference between good information and bad information. And you know who does? Your doctor. I'm Dr. Sanjay Gupta, helping you live a better life.
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0: 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That is the Lions legend, Lovis Brown. I'm Anthony Bellino, Danny Kaye behind the glass, getting ready for a little World Cup action. Copa del Mundo! You need some culture.
1: I do. I really do.
0: Miss Wendy's flying
1: and
0: all around.
1: And I'm from
0: Miami. She speaks
1: Miami.
0: Seven languages.
1: Well,
0: all
1: I'm
0: of a sudden,
1: Miami.
0: You don't know what a arroz con guandula is.
1: Espanol.
0: What? Excuse me?
1: Espanol.
0: I hope Gian isn't listening right now.
1: I know. Oh, little fella, man. Gian might try to jump on me. I
0: oh, yeah.
1: Watch. Little G.
0: He'd be all over you. We got
1: like
0: some,
1: a little spider monkey.
0: Yeah, we got...
1: Yeah, you know that little spider.
0: No, I get the reference. I absolutely do. we got some bad news. Troy Melton has been scratched due to back tightness. Right-hander Drew Anderson will now start tonight's game.
1: Well, I mean, again, we don't need anybody else going on the IL. We just need to protect these guys, AB. I know they don't make them like they used to, AB. It's just a different breed
0: every
1: of
0: time. Every
1: just
0: time we get close. Every time.
1: Breed.
0: Every time. This is what happens.
1: Different breed, man.
0: I knew we couldn't have anything nice.
1: Yeah.
0: I knew it. You know what? After, you know, three consecutive series wins, I knew something bad was going to happen. I said, this is too much fun. God forbid we win some games.
1: I know.
0: Hit the ball.
1: Well,
0: home runs everywhere.
1: Remember, you asked me whether they were going to make the playoffs last week.
0: The playoffs?
1: And that's why I said. Basically, I could have said what you just said.
2: Like, I'd like to know where Lou Holtz is right now.
1: I don't know why he was trying to pick on that old man, man. Lou would have got him, too. I would have put my money on Lou.
0: Well, maybe back in the 80s.
1: No, but Lou, look, the older you get, the wiser you get, AB. You know how to fight people. I mean, you go for areas that you know are going to cripple people. That's what you do. You don't have the stamina to stay in there and box if you're an older guy with a younger guy.
0: What you going
1: to
0: do, like chug an insurance, eat some Metamucil, and then fall over?
1: No, you just go, like I say.
0: Be like my mother says, go outside and practice falling down.
1: You go at areas that you know what's going to make him fall down, and I'll leave it at that.
3: Ray Ray, what are you smoking?
0: All right, so we got the World Cup taking place as well, and USA is off to a great start. Now, I'm not going to sit out here and talk to you about strategy because none of us watch enough soccer. I'm not here to be Mr. Soccer Snob either. There's nobody that gatekeeps or bogards their sport more than hockey guy like soccer guy. It's like we every 4 years, a majority of America is going to tune into this and they're going to be like, oh my goodness, it's a lot of fun. Shout out to all the cameramen doing the Lord's work out there. And if you know, you know, you get it. Look at Dan's eyebrows go immediately to the ceiling. He knows exactly what I'm talking about. But also,
4: we get a bad rep.
0: You cameramen are doing a great job out there. The United States beats Paraguay. As we should. We've got like 18 times the population. It's not a real big surprise. Like, oh, but Paraguay. I mean, look at the ranking. I don't care about the ranking. We're the United States of America. All right? Have a little pride. But then again, it's soccer. So, yeah, it kind of is what it is. But every 4 years, we can get into this. Now, as somebody who at one point in my life used to follow English soccer, the Premier League, right? You know, La Liga, Ligue 1, Serie A. The Bundesliga, you follow this kind of stuff. Play a lot of FIFA in college. You have a lot of fun doing this. Then all of a sudden, life happens. There's a lot of work. You're trying to do, you know, maintain. You got to keep the main thing the main thing. NBA, NFL, MLB, NHL, college football, college basketball, all the teams. You know, you're on the road. You're in the car. Mm-hmm. There's not enough time for this. So you're working on your list of priorities.
4: Come on, you don't know who the new Didier Drogba is for Ivory Coast?
0: No, shout out to the Ivory Coast, but no, I don't. I do not. The fact that, what is it, Manuel Neuer or whatever is still the goalkeeper there for the,
4: yes.
0: the Jumping Germans.
4: 14 years or something like that?
0: I mean, he's older than Lomas. he's still goalkeeping.
1: Well, that's a good thing.
0: That is a good thing.
1: Yeah.
0: But I don't even care about the outcome. The fact that the USA won a game 4-1, they look good doing it. We look like a real soccer team. Cool. That's great. But are you going to watch the World Cup and the experience right now that foreigners are having here in our land, I think is doing a real good service for the United States. First off, the Scottish people in Boston. Jason Benetti's calling Sunday Night Baseball. and the Scottish people are singing, I would walk 500 miles. They're singing it in Fenway Park. And they've taken over the broadcast, and they just don't stop singing. They have their other song, which is a house song that's just incredible. They're singing it during the Haiti game. It was awesome. The Frenchman goes into a Buc-ee's, and he could not believe that the Americans praise a rodent with a baseball cap. And there's 120 gas pumps. And what are you trying to fuel? The Air Force? He couldn't figure it out. And then he had the Buc-ee's nuggets. And it changed his life. He's like, what's in these things? Methamphetamines? But with his accent, it's hilarious. The German guy that had a big gulp for the first time. The greatest thing ever. The Japanese guy that couldn't believe you get unlimited chips and salsa at a Mexican restaurant.
1: I mean,
0: three baskets deep. He loves it. People are coming here and they're like, this place is amazing. Mm-hmm. They love it. I think that this is really helping to heal our country right now.
1: Well, we need it, AB.
0: Amen, man.
1: I mean, we need it, man, because outside of this country, we're not well-liked, and we know why. So we need it. And you know what? Maybe this is, like you're saying, I didn't think about it till you started saying that. Maybe this is divine intervention. Maybe this is supposed to happen at this time. Like you say, kind of bringing all the nations together, you know, because it's one common cause, and anytime you could get that done. So, yeah, I kind of like that. I didn't look at it that way, AB.
0: A Haitian friend of mine, as the Scots were singing their techno song, and I can't remember what the name of it is, and I'll show you the video at the break, but it's great because they've changed the words of it, and then, you know, they had the Haiti flag, and, you know, they had thought that they were mocking the Haitians, and it's like, no, like, a lot of times soccer fans will trade scarves, flags, memorabilia, like players trade their jerseys, right? Like, here, you have something of mine, I'll take something of yours. Yep. It's like, you know, we take this with us forever. And prior to dancing around and singing and whatnot, they turn around to, there are a couple of Haitian women behind these Scottish guys, and they kind of bowed, and they kind of blew kisses, and the Haitian women kind of, it's like an exchange of cultures, right? The bagpipers, the Scots are walking around Boston, everybody's all in, right? The Netherlands, they have their own version of swag surf. Yeah, turn that on. It'll work.
1: They're swagging?
0: They had their own version of swag surf, and it's nothing like, there was a German lady who was dancing to ASAP Rocky, I think it was, in a club, and the dude standing behind her never broke a smile. And it's hilarious to watch because, like, how did this man not break character? But they're just here and they're having a great time and they're figuring out, you know what? The couple that was driving through Alabama, and they were tweeting, live tweeting, because they had, as they were driving through, they got a warning on their phone using maps about a flood warning. And they were asking Twitter, like, hey, how serious is this flood warning right now? Do we need to be concerned? And it's this exchange. All these people are here for the first time. Like, wow, look at these stadiums. Look at this fast food. One guy went to it, saw a Taco Bell. First time having tacos. This is unbelievable. Wow. Little things.
1: Well, I'm glad we could do this for the world.
0: We're all coming together right now.
1: I'm glad we could do this.
0: Watching a little football, little soccer.
1: I call it soccer.
0: That's fine. You call it because you played the other football. A lot of pain.
1: Yeah.
0: Not a lot of flopping out there. Right?
1: Yeah.
0: And we're having a good time doing it. And is this really sort of like, you know, and we're only a few games in, right? I mean, the table, the standings, right? Not even everybody's played a game yet. But is this actually the healing from a political standpoint, the geopolitical standpoint? Is this kind of the healing that we all need? Everybody come here. We've all been relatively behaved. These people saw a UFC fight on the front lawn of the White House. These people, a lot of them are going to be here for the 4th of July. They're not going to know what to do with themselves.
1: Yeah. It's different.
0: It's exactly it's what different. They needed. Come here and,
1: it's different.
0: And enjoy yourselves.
1: Yeah. So AB, again, right? Isn't that the magic of sports? I mean, that's the magic of sports right there. I mean, right? You forget about all your political, your religious, you know, you hate all that. This kind of goes to the side, especially when you have something like this going on, where it's not just the U.S. or U.S. teams fighting. You got the nation, you got the world fighting for one common goal, and that's to win the World Cup. So again, I think you might be on to something when you say that at this time, this is something that we needed. This is kind of the healing, and it's an opportunity for people who haven't experienced anything over here in the U.S. to get an opportunity to experience the U.S. in all its glory. You know, some of the different areas that they're in, you know, some of the different cultural things that go on in different cities. They get the opportunity to do that. So, yes, I mean, again, maybe this is the beginning, AB. I mean, look, we got a little ceasefire going on over across the water right now. So maybe this is the beginning of something really good starting to happen.
0: Just, yeah, all you got to do is stop the
5: hey,
0: little Chappelle show there.
1: Yeah. No.
0: You know?
1: Yeah.
0: Just put it down.
1: Poet.
0: You know?
1: Poetic.
0: Yeah. And Saudi Arabia and Uruguay, 0-0 draw right now through 31 minutes of action. Full time. Congratulations, Cape Verde. I believe that's how you say it. They drew with Spain. That's like a win for them, 0-0. The Egyptians and the Belgians played to a 1-1 draw as well. In Iran, we'll take on the Kiwis of New Zealand at 9 o'clock on FS1. We'll step aside when we return. NBA Finals, Stanley Cup Finals, both of them came to a close this weekend. We'll dive into both next here on Sports Wrap.
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11: A better life with Dr. Sanjay Gupta.
12: Did you know that almost half the vegetables and more than three quarters of the fruit that we eat in this country come from just one state, California? Yeah, it's true. And according to a new report by the Environmental Working Group, a health advocacy organization, a lot of this produce is tainted with PFAS, which are sometimes referred to as forever chemicals. Why? Well, the EPA says pesticides keep America's food supply safe, abundant, and affordable. And of course, these chemicals are used in every state, not just California. Now, if you are worried, though, about how much you're consuming, the best thing to do is to buy organic produce, if and when you can. 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Don't use any soap. And as one epidemiologist told us, use a brush on sturdier items like carrots, potatoes, and cucumbers. I'm Dr. Sanjay Gupta, helping you live a better life.
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4: Welcome back here to Sports Wrap on the great voice of the Great Lakes, 760 WJR. As we say goodbye to our friends over there at the Big 1050 WTKA in Ann Arbor, getting ready. Well, almost getting ready. Not just quite yet. 8:10 first pitch. So they're still with us.
5: Oh, yeah.
4: I'm sure
5: they're here for the long haul.
4: I'm sure the Miz is probably back over there. Like, no, don't say goodbye to me just yet. Sure, just grabbing on the keyboard. Like, what do you mean you're saying goodbye? NBA Finals and Stanley Cup Finals both coming to a close as we feared that they would. Over the weekend. Very, very unfortunate. We'll start and we'll go in chronological order from yesterday and work our way backwards. I guess that's not technically chronological order, but we'll work that way. Congratulations to the Carolina Hurricanes. Jordan Staal, 37 years old, becomes the oldest player to win the Conn Smythe as the most valuable player in the Stanley Cup playoffs. He did it at the age of 37 years old. Mm-hmm. Now I feel old, Lomas Brown.
6: Yeah.
4: Is that what happens here?
6: Yeah, it does, AB.
4: I wasn't ready for this to happen.
6: I know. AB, when I listen to some of these kids now, and they, oh, yeah, I was born. I was talking to one of the Lions employees the other day. Yeah, I was born in 2000. And as soon as she said 2000, she didn't even have to finish saying the rest of it. I'm like, oh, my gosh. I mean, yeah, they are young these days. So, yeah, but so that's a feat for a young man's sport, for him to be the best in that sport, that particular sport.
4: That's a feat.
6: And that particular playoff series, mm-hmm. That was great, man.
4: Staal became the first player in NHL history to go 17 years from one Stanley Cup to the next, adding a championship that he won with the Pittsburgh Penguins way back in 2009. The previous mark was 16 years, held by friend of the program, Chris Chelios.
6: Oh, yeah. Hey.
4: 1986 to 2002, when he joined probably the greatest assembled individual team ever in North American sports, the Detroit Red Wings.
6: AB? I would say Red Wings versus one of the Edmonton teams, right? That was Wayne Gretzky.
4: Yeah.
6: When he was there. Now, they were low then.
4: Yeah, but we had so many Hall of Famers.
6: Yeah.
4: A disgusting
6: A lot amount. More than they had?
4: Yeah. Hall of Fame? Yeah.
6: Really?
4: We were cheating. We had so much talent. It was, that's unbelievable.
6: Wow, okay, because I always heard about Edmonton and the run they went on with
4: they
6: Gretzky
4: went four
6: was
4: straight.
6: There. Yeah.
4: We were illegal.
6: Messier, right?
5: Yeah, Mark Messier.
6: Yep. Yeah, yep. Messier, and you had Wayne Gretzky, and I know they had a couple of more guys that I don't know. Didn't they have the goalie? Was the goalie?
4: Trying to think who else was on that team now that you bring it up.
6: That was the 89 team, wasn't it? Mm-hmm. The 88 or the 89?
4: Yeah, the 87 team. Yari Curry was on that team. Glenn Anderson was on that team. Grant Fuhr.
6: Oh,
4: was the goaltender.
6: Goldie. Yep, yeah, that's who I was thinking about. Yeah.
4: So, I mean, they were pretty stacked.
6: Yeah.
4: They were decent, but we were unconscious.
6: Yeah. That is true now that you think about it. You just go back.
4: Ken Holland added Luke Robitaille. Then Luke Robitaille goes on to be a front office member of the LA Kings and then hires Ken Holland to help him out. Crazy.
6: And lead them to.
4: He's like, hey, pal.
6: That's right. Hey, no.
4: Yeah.
6: Yeah. No, you're right. Hey, you're right about that.
4: Remember that one time when me and you, and when I was the player and you were the GM? Well, how about you come help me out and do this thing?
6: So who would Steve bring in? Who could he bring in? Who would be his Robitaille? Who would be the guy that he's familiar with that he knows could help get this? Because he had somebody for a while.
4: We got a bunch of guys. I mean, the Draper's on this,
6: yeah,
4: on this crew.
6: Yeah, I thought it was.
4: Uri Fisher's on this crew. as a scout. Like, we got some dudes in there. I don't know. Yeah. I don't know who he'd bring in that would help flip this
5: Maltby's
4: thing around.
5: Maltby's there, too.
4: Yeah, Kirk Maltby's there. I mean, who would be the guy that he would hire, though, that would change this thing around? I'm not really sure.
6: Did he bring Ozzie in?
4: Ozzie's on the broadcast?
6: Yeah, Ozzie, can you bring Ozzie?
5: I don't think Ozzie's allowed. He's a part owner of an OHL team, so I don't know if he would technically be able to.
4: Yeah. Okay. Yeah. Jordan Staal, by the way, with 12 points in 18 playoff games, the fourth straight forward to win the Conn Smythe, which is determined by a vote of the panel of the Professional Hockey Writers Association. He was dynamite. And what was really interesting about this series is the fact that it was, you know, Vegas gets off to a good start. They win 5-4 in game one. Game two goes into overtime. Carolina wins that. Vegas goes in double overtime.

0: Not just these two teams. I mean, a lot of the teams that were in the playoffs this year, I just
1: don't see us. Oh, that opening round was chaotic.
0: I just don't see us matching up, AB, with some of these teams the way we're constructed right now. I just don't see it. So hopefully Steve Yzerman and the rest of the guys there, hopefully they're looking at how these teams are made up and try to emulate it. I mean, that's what it's all about. The NFL does it. The NBA is doing it. Now everybody's going to see what the Knicks did, their blueprints. They're going to try to do that. You know what I'm saying? Even with Seattle coming into this season, right? I think all the teams are going to concentrate more on the defensive side of the ball because that's back now. That wins championships. That's what Seattle proved this year. So it seems like with the Red Wings, they would want to just see the type of teams that were in the playoffs and try to just kind of emulate them with trying to bring on. So now I know it's easier said than done, but that's what we need to try to do, AB.
2: Now, Carolina having won the Stanley Cup 20 years after his brother, Eric, hoists the cup. Jordan Staal gets to hoist it, right? So that's pretty cool, right? A little age gap there. And then the Hurricanes dominant 16-3 in this playoffs. Yes. That's the second best record since the NHL went to the best to four best of seven series back in 1987 with the Oilers. They were 16-2 in 1988.
0: There you go. So Edmonton Oilers.
2: There's your Oilers trivia.
0: It
2: right
0: is.
2: There.
0: Absolutely.
2: We mentioned Rod Brind'Amour, Michigan State product, and the CCHA Rookie of the Year back in 1989. Brandon Bussey with Western Michigan. And Jalen Chatfield, the defenseman, who is an Ipsy native, Metro Detroit AAA, also played for the OHL's Windsor Spitfires. Mm-hmm. So there's another Metro Detroit native there. Also, now that we shift gears over here to the National Basketball Association, by the way, happy birthday yesterday to our good friend B-Ball Paul, Paul Reed. Huh?
0: Oh,
2: B-Ball
0: wow.
2: Paul.
0: Yeah, you're right.
2: He's 27. B-Ball Paul, we love you. All right, the New York Knicks win the NBA championship. They hoist the Larry O'Brien. At one point in the game, Jalen Brunson had 45 points, and the New York Knicks had 46 as a team, Lomas Brown.
0: Yes.
2: Unconscious. He did that on better than 50% shooting from the field? Where's your boy Cat at? What happened?
0: I know. Well, obviously they didn't need him the last two games because he really didn't do anything couple of games. You're right. Even Malik Bridges or
2: Mikal Bridges.
0: I'm sorry.
2: Malik Beasley.
0: He was kind of
2: milk
0: carton too.
2: Come back soon.
0: I know. We want him.
2: I know. Bring him back.
0: Just get him now. Yeah. Why won't we?
2: Because the league won't let us.
0: Oh my God!
2: I know.
0: Well, can we? But isn't he still? No, he wasn't still under contract with us.
2: Well, no, but we were going to sign him.
0: Yeah,
2: to the $40 million deal. But then the whole gambling thing, it was like.
0: But we should still have first rights.
2: I would hope
0: to him.
2: Yeah.
0: So yeah,
2: I mean, he's still living here.
0: Please bring him back.
2: Come
0: on
2: back.
0: We need him, man.
2: We should be sitting right here.
0: Yeah.
2: You should do the show with us.
0: Oh yeah.
2: You know how much fun that would be.
0: I bet it would be. Put them on the crossover.
2: I put them on the crabs table.
0: Yeah. You better leave Malik alone. Leave Malik alone, man.
2: 7-Eleven.
0: We ain't gonna never get them on the show, AB.
2: Why?
0: Because you're killing them right now.
2: No, I'm not. I support him.
0: Oh, okay.
2: Bring him back.
0: Okay.
2: I'm ready.
0: Do want them back, too. I do. I would love him. And he loves the city.
2: Yeah.
0: He loves being here.
2: Look at what Texas Tech is doing for Brennan Sorsby, and we know that he gambled on the team that he was playing for. They can't prove anything for Malik Beasley.
0: Maybe he's going to get his retributions, too. Because, I mean, they cost him a season.
2: I need my restitution.
0: Thank you. They cost him a season, AB.
2: Yeah.
0: You think about
2: it,
0: man.
2: Never get it back.
0: Thank you. And, man, in sports,
2: you know it.
0: They are precious. Yes,
2: Short.
0: They are. Yeah.
2: So, Mikal Bridges, 5 of 10, 14 points last night. And I asked this question this morning. I'll ask it to you, Lomas Brown. And this is kind of crazy. I'm not trying to be prisoner of the moment. Not latest is the greatest. I am a historian, and also, this is the most fair and honest program in America. But the Nova Knicks, Josh Hart, Mikal Bridges, Jalen Brunson, win an NBA title in 2026. It's a decade after they win an NCAA championship together. Is that the best basketball story in the history of the game?
0: The history?
2: You win a college championship together, and then none of you were drafted here. You guys started in Dallas, you started in L.A., you started in Phoenix. And somehow, some way, on a plethora of different clubs, you all end up here in New York on the same team. playing with one another again.